0: 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Padayon sa ato sa ring pagparagad sa panatuntunan Bullseye. Good morning kay Sherwin Marco Wee. Kay Angelo de Monteverde, good morning. Thank you for listening. Sa kay Ma'am Aloha Buayko, good morning. Good morning, sir. God bless you always. And good morning to Miga Eunice Gumban, kag kay Ma'am Kizuna Ramen. And good morning kay Ma'am Edna Puray, kag kay Mr. Jigo Puray. Pero pangapi, magamuni oras mo. Sa kay Apple Tabanda, dara sa Leon, good morning. Thank you for listening. Sa kay Mr. Rinaldo Abeto, sa katropan Josel, happy Tuesday, good morning. Keep safe always. God bless your family circle. More power to staff of XFM Radio Patrol Iloilo. Thank you, sir. Huh? Sa kay Stephanie Ko, good morning. Sa kay J. Francis Zaragoza, siya mayong aga sa tanan. Sir Josel, mayong aga. Good morning also. Sa kay Tristan Wayat Gulay, good morning. Kay Ma'am Lourdes Tixon Gayoso, good morning and thank you for listening. Sa kay Mr. Jonathan Overencio, sir, good morning. How are you? Kamusta lang na kay Ma'am kag kay Jazzy? Thank you for listening. Sa kay Mr. Paterno Sithar Paklibar III, siya good morning. Katropang Josel, kay Katropang Romel Paklibar. Sa kay Julio Sancho Abilarde Medina, siya mayong aga, Katropang Josel, kag sa tanan niya nagapamati sa XFM. Sa kay William Dakinan, good morning and thank you for listening. There is XFM. Sa kay Maria Crispo, selling niya, have a blessed Tuesday morning, Sir Josel, and the staff of XFM Radio Patrol Iloilo. More power, salamat. Sa kay Ma'am Hermite, good morning and thank you for listening. There is a Hong Kong and the rest of our listeners, there is a Hong Kong. Sa kay Nyek Espinosa, nga nagupod man sa ato sa ringa pagparagad, good morning and thank you for listening. Bullseye. Alas 9:12 sa ato sa ring pagparagad sa palatuntunan na Bullseye. Now, dugay-dugay mag-check kita kay Katropang Jansen. Standby ka mo sa reporting Katropang Jansen. We'll be presenting to you. Kabahin lang ni sa proceedings kapon. Ini ang hambal ni Congressman Junyon, mga technicalities ini nga na-open. Ini nabukaran. Bangod kay gin-offer ang testimonya ni Attorney Jeremy Lutok nga why kuntani ni mabukaran kung wala gin-offer ang iyasin nga testimonya. He was confronted by the very own attachments, mga pieces of evidence attachments sa ila sining affidavit submitted before the impeachment court. Here's for example, ang pamangkot ni Senator Alan Peter Cayetano. Una kita kay Senator Alan Peter Cayetano. On technicalities, errors as far as ang dates, ang paghambalan, mga petsa nga way nagakasinanto. Here's part of the proceedings kahapon sa impeachment trial on its fourth day against the Vice President.
1: In the mind of the Vice President, sinong pinagbibintangan niya na pwedeng magpapatay sa kanya? You said you investigated eh. So mahaba na testimony niyo ni Agent John Mark. So of course, kasama sa investigation niyo, sino sa mind ni Vice President magpapapatay sa kanya?
2: Well, again, Your Honor, since wala kaming makuhang valid information.
1: No, hindi ba klaro sa video na ang pinagbibintangan niya is the First Lady, the President, and the Speaker of the House? So sabi niya, pag pinatay ako, patayin mo silang tatlo. So ang pinagbibintangan niya na magpapapatay sa kanya, yung tatlo.
2: I cannot answer to that, Your Honor.
3: Senator Judge Allen, kindly wind up.
1: But you have to be able to answer that because you are the one who investigated. And that is crucial. Why? Because part of your self-defense, so for example, if I know na sa Senator Judge, pag hindi ako bumoto one way or the other, papapatayin ako ng whatever, Chief PNP or papapatay ako ng whoever. So pag sinabi kong, pag ako pinatay, si ganito nagpapatay sa akin. And then, ang difference, I don't usually give a threat na patayin mo rin. So could it be that actually that was the defense of the Vice President para hindi siya patayin?
2: I don't know the state of the mind of the Vice President.
1: But you've testified all throughout this afternoon that you went into her state of mind.
2: Based on the series of events, Your Honor.
1: Yes, and based on her statement. And her statement and the series of events is nag-away sila ng administrasyon. Hmm. And the series of events is that sinasabi niya, pag ako'y pinatay, eto tatlo ang papatayin niyo. Okay, last question. Kay Attorney Lopez, sabi, tinanong din to ng Senate President or, ay sorry, ni Senator Tulfo. At di ko na itatanong pero napapiyawan ni Senator Irwin din to yung tungkol kay, yung sinabi ni Senator di,
0: so these are part of the questions thrown by the prosecutor or impeachment judge Senator Alan Peter Cayetano. Nga a state of mind sa Vice Presidente dari ang question niya because tingin na established nilang it was uttered by the Vice President. Pagkatapos ang hambal ni Attorney Lutok siya gininvestigaran namon. 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Nagpadala lang siya sang abogado. So wala nila gin-imbestigaran ang threat against the Vice President. Pero gin-imbestigaran nila ang threat made by the Vice President against the President, the First Lady, and the former Speaker. So in this case, ladies and gentlemen, ang isa diri sang mga gina-established nga amo nang gina-drive sang depensa, nga it was just a reaction made by the Vice President after nga wala gintalupangod 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includes the alleged threat man niya mismo nga nabaton according to her statement. That's it, ladies and gentlemen. And part, ladies and gentlemen, sang proceedings kahapon. Ari, ama technicalities cited by the prosecution. Cited by the defense against the prosecution. Dari medyo naka-edge sa public opinion. Dari naka-edge, hambal man ni Congressman Junjun Tupas, ang depensa sa part niya sang public perception. Nga, may mga inconsistencies sa mga documents attached sa mga ebidensya kag mga affidavits submitted before the impeachment court by no less than sang prosecution. First part of the proceedings.
4: For the respondent, are you, if you're ready with your cross, you may proceed.
5: Attorney Lotok, the NBI is an investigatory body, correct?
6: Yes, sir.
5: But unlike the DOJ, it is not a prosecutorial body, correct?
6: Yes, sir.
5: In fact, you have investigators and not prosecutors. Am I right?
6: Yes, sir.
5: Now, in relation to this case, what you did was only fact-finding investigation, correct?
6: Fact-finding and recommendation, sir.
5: And recommendation, not preliminary investigation.
6: Not preliminary.
5: Because that function is with the DOJ, correct?
6: Yes, sir.
5: And in the course of your fact-finding investigation, you subpoenaed witnesses, correct?
6: Yes, sir.
5: Conducted interviews?
6: Yes, sir.
5: Gathered evidence?
6: Yes, sir.
5: Okay. Now, thereafter, you transmitted the result of your fact-finding investigation to the DOJ, correct?
6: Our recommendation, sir, yeah.
5: Okay. We learned from Agent Kalilong last time, just to clarify, that there were two transmittals, correct? The
6: yes,
5: first
6: sir.
5: Transmittal was on January 30, 2025, correct?
6: Yes, sir.
5: Okay. For the benefit of this court, there was a transmittal letter then, correct?
6: Yes, sir.
5: Can we flash that on the screen? For the benefit of our senators, that is page 7 of the Articles of Impeachment, Annex G9 or GGGG. All right. Now, if you look at the document, this was received by the DOJ also on the same day. So January 30, 2025, correct? Well, it is not clear, but it can be read. If I may be allowed to use a pointer, Your Honor, just to...
4: You may do so, Counsel.
5: It's quite unclear, but actually, if you look at the actual document, it can be read as January 30, 2025. Do you confirm this?
6: I don't have the documents, sir. May.
5: Well, we have a hard copy, and I asked my co-counsel to show the document.
4: Co-counsel may approach.
6: 30. Yeah, hindi siya clear, Your Honor.
5: All right. Now, this was addressed to Prosecutor General Fadulyon. Correct?
6: Yes.
5: Okay.
6: Yes, sir.
5: And NBI's recommendation was for one count of inciting to sedition and three counts of grave threats. Am I right?
6: Yes, sir.
5: Now, attached to this transmittal letter was your affidavit of investigation. I won't bother to read the body, but it says there that it was attached to that transmittal letter, correct? Because, of course, the transmittal letter won't be empty. It has to contain something, correct?
7: Your Honor, let the witness, my move, that the witness be allowed to answer first before the counsel asks a follow-up question.
4: Witness will please answer.
6: I think yung copy ng affidavit is nasa DOJ na yung first affidavit.
5: So there was an affidavit of investigation because Agent Kalilong also confirmed this last time. So I just want a clarification from you. There was a first affidavit of investigation dated January 30, 2025. All right. But we never saw this because it was never released, correct?
6: I think nasa DOJ.
5: With the DOJ. You know,
6: for purposes of case build-up.
5: But didn't you keep a receiving copy for your office?
6: No, kasi meron na kaming copy sa computer.
5: So in other words, you have a copy of this January 30, 2025 affidavit of investigation, correct?
7: Your Honor, I move that can the witness finish his answer first before the counsel?
4: Your Honor, correspondent, kindly wait for the witness to finish his answer.
5: We will comply, Your Honor.
4: Thank you.
6: Personally, I believe na nandun dun sa DOJ yung copy and then yung sinubmit sa amin is yung unang certification stating na kailangan yung i-comply itong 7 requirements.
5: Okay. Now, there was also an investigation data form attached, correct?
6: I don't have the copy, Your Honor.
5: If there is an investigation data form that was attached to it, correct? Okay. Now, very well. Now, the DOJ thereafter evaluated the case.
6: Part of the DC-15 requirement, Your Honor.
5: No, it's a yes, sir. It's answerable by yes or no.
7: Your Honor, the witness is in the process of answering a question. He is intelligent enough to answer the question.
4: Let the witness finish his answer.
6: Part of the requirement of the DC-15, series of 2024, if I'm not mistaken, the circular has directed the prosecutors to proactively engage in the investigation of crimes or in the criminal investigation. Kaya ho yung ginagawa namin nung nag-submit kami nung transmittal, ang purpose ho nun, for evaluation ng ating prosecution at the same time for case build up. So pag nakita ho ng prosecutor na may kulang, part ho ng evaluation saka case build-up process, nagbibigay ho sila ng recommendation NBI, may kulang kang ganito, hindi pa sa sufficient, i-comply niyo muna to. Part ho yun ng DC-15 requirements.
5: Right? Alright, clear. So in other words, the evaluation is to determine if the recommendation is sufficient or insufficient for the purpose of preliminary investigation, correct?
6: For purposes of case build-up so that the transmittal or referral would be able to comply the requirements of preliminary investigation.
5: At any rate, preliminary investigation is the next step, correct?
6: Yes, Your Honor, after the evaluation and case build-up.
5: Right. Can you receive this evaluation or response from the DOJ? Am I right?
6: You mean the certification, sir?
5: Yes.
2: Yeah, the first certification.
5: No, if only you receive.
7: Again. The witness is in the process of answering the question, and the counsel is excited to propound a follow-up question. Let the witness answer first.
4: Same ruling, same reminder. Witness, kindly proceed to answer.
2: Again, sir, what is the question?
5: So you received a response from the DOJ?
2: Yes, yeah, certification dated February 5, 2025.
5: All right. Oh, no. That's not my question. But anyway, let me direct your attention to a certification issued by the DOJ through Senior Assistant State Prosecutor J.V. Lawrence B. Bandong and approved by Senior Assistant State Prosecutor Herbert Calvin P. Abugan, dated February 5. For the benefit of this honorable court and the Filipino people watching, this is Articles of Impeachments Annex G9 as well, pages 10 and 11. May we ask that the witness peruse this certification? Just a manifestation, Your Honor. Annex G9 is actually not numbered. So pages 10 and 11 was based on the PDF file or the soft copy, but the hard copies are not actually numbered.
4: Noted.
5: So, Mr. Witness, was this the response from DOJ following your January 30, 2025?
2: Yes, sir.
5: So, this certification contained the DOJ's evaluation, correct?
2: Yes, Your Honor.
5: And
2: part of the requirement.
7: Again, the same.
5: Yes, Your Honor.
7: Same. Your Honor. The witness still answering. Let the witness answer first before propounding the next question.
5: And the NBI received this February 5 certification, correct?
2: Yung copy ko, Your Honor, hindi ko makita yung date.
5: Oh, I'll help you. There is a note received on the upper right that is unclear. Can we flash that on the screen as well? It is unclear, but it appears to have been received on February 5, 2025, correct? So more or less 6 days after your transmittal. Do you confirm this?
7: Your Honor, before the witness answers the question, I would like to commence my objection on the ground of relevance. May I explain, Your Honor, please? This witness testified that what they filed with the NBI, with the DOJ, is a February 10 affidavit investigation. And here comes the defense now, asking questions as to the first affidavit of investigations that the NBI submitted, which the DOJ asked them to correct and to provide additional information, which they complied with. And what is now at issue is the February 10 affidavit investigation. That's why I'm now asking, objecting, on the grounds of relevance.
5: Your Honor,
7: let me finish. What's the point of digging into a prior affidavit investigation when what this witness testified to, when what this witness identified is a later affidavit investigation that is now being considered by the DOJ? The question is simple. What's the relevance?
4: Objection is overruled. It goes into the credibility of the witness as well as his ability to testify as to his investigative report. And witness is competent enough anyway. Witness may answer.
7: Yes, Your Honor.
2: No, Your Honor, we received that letter on 10 February 2025 based on the second letter submitted to Honorable Richard Anthony D. Fadulion, signed by Judge Jaime B. Santiago. It states here that on 10 February 2025, this Bureau received the certification dated 05 February 2025, where the evaluating prosecutors referred the case for case buildup, citing reasons thereof.
5: Then in that case, Your Honor, we have a problem because this is...
7: Oh, Your Honor, objection.
5: Your Honor,
7: objection.
4: Kindly let counsel finish.
5: Because like as I mentioned a while ago, Your Honor, this forms part of the records of this honorable court. This was submitted as page 10 to 11 of Annex G9. This is part of the court's record, and we also received this. These are not our documents.
7: That's why I'm objecting,
5: Your
7: Honor.
5: These are the prosecution's...
4: Counsel for the prosecution, kindly let him finish.
5: These are not our documents, Your Honor. These are part of the records of the court. This came from them, and they attached this to the articles of impeachment.
7: Your Honor, we have all the right to confront each and every document because that forms part of the charge against our client. Now, if Attorney Lotok is saying, Your Honor, if I may just be allowed to finish,
8: a manifestation,
7: that it was received on February 10. We just want to manifest, counter-manifest, Your Honor, that there is a received stamp here, says February 5.
8: Your Honor, this is not highly...
4: Counsel, the presiding officer already overruled the objection of counsel for the prosecutors, and I thought you would end up with a question. Kindly proceed with your cross-examination.
7: So in other words, you deny that it was received on February 5, 2025, as seen here in this document that is part of the records of the Senate Impeachment Court.
6: Well, first, Your Honor, hindi ho ako yung nag-receive niyan. Then pangalawa, ang nakapirma ho rito ang dating director namin, Jaime B. Santiago, at ang sinasabi niya, on 10 February 2025, this bureau received the certification dated 05 February 2025.
7: All right. Anyway, I'll move on to a new point. This certification noted 7 items, and we went through this the last time with Agent Kalilong, so I won't delve on that. But basically, just to go through this very quickly, the first point says that there is no affidavit of the person, so no affidavit. The second point is, or the second note is, the press briefing conducted on October 18, so no TSN and affidavit of the person taking the TSN. Number three is annexes I and K with marking, so no affidavit of recorder and no TSN and affidavit. Number four, annex L did not indicate who made such TSN, so incomplete information. Number five, the affidavit of Juan Patria Morales, so no USB. Number six, only the minutes of the meeting with several so no affidavit. But I'd like...
8: Oh, Your Honor, that's my objection now.
7: I'm just reading
8: Where's
7: it, Your
8: the
7: Honor.
8: Where's the question?
7: Wait for the question.
4: I'm going to the question.
7: I'm just laying the basis, Your Honor. Now, I'd like to highlight note number seven. Please allow me to read that portion, or at least the latter portion thereof. It says there, in the instant complaint, only the NBI executed an affidavit, and there was no participation on the part of the offended parties. As it appears, NBI is not the offended party for the crime of grave threats. My question is this. So based on note number 7, according to the DOJ, the NBI is not the offended party, correct?
6: Based on number 7, NBI is not the offended party for the crime of grave threats.
7: Okay, very well. So the offended parties, if at all, are President BBM, the First Lady, and the former Speaker, correct?
6: Yes, sir.
7: At any rate, all these, the seven notes that I mentioned, are all deficiencies in the first affidavit of investigation, correct?
6: It's not deficiency, Your Honor, because the affidavit, the first affidavit we've submitted, is substantial.

0: under the NPS rules, the new rules under the NPS, the law enforcement agency can submit a complaint affidavit, or in fact, submit a complaint before the DOJ for purposes of preliminary investigation. The requirement that the offended party should have a should have that complaint affidavit is not an indispensable requirement, and so far as the preliminary investigation is concerned. Mm-hmm. So far as the preliminary investigation is concerned.
1: Very well. Now, based on that answer, I'd just like to point your attention to the portion of this certification dated February 5, 2025, next to the box tick with an X. Kindly allow me to read if we can highlight that portion. Okay? It says here, and you can read with me, insufficient for the conduct of preliminary investigation and must first be referred for case build-up. So in Filipino, this is my question, I'll do it in Filipino. So in other words, the kulangan yung DOJ, correct?
0: For purposes, Your Honor, of satisfying the elements, I mean the required quantum of evidence, the DOJ required us to attach the affidavits and other documents like the TSN, sir.
1: Thank you. And the DOJ itself mentioned this, correct? Or said this? Correct?
0: Based on the certification.
1: Alright. In fact, let me direct your attention to the portion after, I quote, must first be referred for case build-up. Can we flash that also on the screen? And allow me to read, the complaint slash referral does not contain all the necessary evidence to prove the essential elements of the crime. Therefore, it is recommended that the same be first referred for case build-up. Okay, now let me get this straight. I'll summarize first and then I'll ask the question. So the subject incident happened on November 23, 2024, and the NBI conducted fact-finding investigation, as you said. You subpoenaed individuals, conducted interviews, gathered evidence among others, as you said also, and the NBI spent over 2 months or until January 30, 2025 for this process. Is this a fair summation of what we had just discussed?
0: I don't think so, Your Honor.
1: Mm-hmm. You don't agree. And yet, when the NBI transmitted the case to the DOJ on January 30, 2025, the DOJ found it to be insufficient for the conduct of preliminary investigation.
2: Objection, Your Honor. Continuing objection as to the this series of questions as to the prior affidavit investigation, which was corrected in February 10, 2025. Continuing objection, Your Honor.
3: The continuing objection is noted. Same ruling by the court. Witness may answer.
0: Yes, Your Honor. The fact that the Department of Justice issued another certification on February 14, 2025, and it states here that the referral is sufficient for conduct of preliminary investigation and that it contains all the necessary evidence to prove the essential elements of the crime and should be docketed for preliminary investigation.
3: With the permission of the parties, Attorney Latok, that's the second certification.
0: Yes, Your Honor. Okay. The second certification.
3: Counsel for the respondent.
1: Yeah, we will go to that. In other words, based on this certification, the DOJ did not affirm the NBI's recommendation, correct?
0: No, part of the process of evaluation and case build-up, the DOJ require us to comply with the requirements na hinihingi nila gaya ng mag-attach kayo ng affidavit, mag-attach kayo ng TSN, pero wala akong sinabi ang DOJ doon na hindi substantial yung aming affidavit. Ang na-require lang ho nila, mag-attach kayo ng affidavit na-record yung video. And then yung...
4: So, these are just part of the proceedings. Actually, preliminary pa lang ini. Malukso ina karon sa mga petsay. For forward gamay blaka tropa Alex. Ma diretso ini sa petsa kun sa din this speaks about technicalities. Pero ang create ning mga technicalities maybe kun may bearing gid man sa kaso karon kag sa deliberation on how the judges will appreciate. Ma senator judges ta. Pero nakakreate ini sang impression nga sala-sala ang mga petsa. Kag daw ginpadalian lang sa National Bureau of Investigation. Here's part of the proceedings. Kabahin, sugpon sa

0: cross-examination sang depensa, defense lawyer, si Attorney Vin Luan, sa witness ka si Attorney Jeremy Lutok.
1: She already answered, he doesn't. Who knows? He might all of a sudden recall. Do you know, are you familiar with that, Mr. Attorney Lutok?
2: I said, Your Honor, hindi ako familiar ng filing nung sa impeachment.
3: Yeah, you're not familiar. Okay, I'll move on to a new point then.
1: Move now, on, counsel.
3: Now, did you rectify your January 30, 2025 affidavit of investigation?
2: January 30, 2025
3: affidavit of investigation. In short, the first affidavit of investigation.
2: We complied with the requirements of the Department of Justice.
3: All right. Did anybody ask you to rectify?
2: What do you mean?
4: Microphone. Use the microphone.
2: What do you mean?
3: Did you receive any directive from anybody to rectify that affidavit of investigation?
5: Objection, argumentative. The question was asked. He said we complied, and then he's now asking the same question.
3: I'm asking who? I'm asking if there is another person who directed you to satisfy the requirement.
1: Overruled, witness will answer. Witness is an intelligent witness, aside from the fact that he's a lawyer.
2: Your Honor, when we received the certification dated 05, February 2025, ito po yung kinumplay namin.
3: All right. And you added affidavits executed by your agents, correct? To your revised affidavit of investigation, correct?
2: No, we didn't revise the affidavit of investigation. We just produced the affidavits of the fact that the video was recorded and there was TSN. Yun po yung inattach namin sa affidavit of investigation.
3: So you are denying that you produce a revised affidavit of investigation?
2: Well, when you say kasi revised affidavit, binago namin yung affidavit namin. Hindi ho namin binago, Your Honor, yung affidavit namin. Nag-require ho ang Department of Justice, kulang kayo ng affidavit as to the fact na nirecord nyo yung video.
0: So, ang question dari is the amoning pasunod. November 23, dari nag-virtual press con si VP. 2024, January 30, may transmittal letter to the DOJ as far as the investigation of NBI is concerned. And on February 5, may certification ang DOJ as to the insufficient nga mga or insufficiency of the NBI transmittal nga dapat na i-rectify. Problema sini, sang 2025 on same date, February 5, there's already an article of impeachment transmitted to the Senate. But tamalusan eh, nga nagdungan ang certification hambal sa NBI, hambal sa DOJ, liwatan nyo na NBI. Pero ang article of impeachment was already forwarded to the Senate. That's the question as to the date. So ang gusto malang diring mapagwa sa depensa most likely is pertaining to, well, nga initanan, wala fully may imbestigaran sa NBI. Okay, it's already 9:41. 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
6: Bawat minuto ng iyong buhay, ikaw ay inaatake. 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
8: 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Ay kalima nga adlaw sang impeachment trial ni Vice President Sara Duterte. So as of now mga ketropa, ginumpisahan na ni Senator Judge Bongo ang pangamuyo ng mga ketropa sa pagsugod sang ikalima ka adlaw nga impeachment trial ni Vice President Sara Duterte.
9: All this we ask in your holy name. Amen.
10: Amen. The clerk of court will now call the roll.
11: Roll call of members. Senator Judge Aquino. Senator Judge Cayetano Alan. Senator Judge Cayetano Pia. Senator Judge De La Rosa. Senator Judge Ejercito. Senator Judge Estrada. Senator Judge Go, Senator Judge Ontiveros, Senator Judge Lacson, Senator Judge Lapid, Senator Judge Legarda, Senator Judge Marcoleta, Senator Judge Marcos, Senator Judge Padilla, Senator Judge Pangilinan, Senator Judge Soto III, Senator Judge Tulfo Irwin, Senator Judge Tulfo Rafi, Senator Judge Villanueva, Senator Judge Villar Camille, Senator Judge Villar Mark, Senator Judge Zubiri, the presiding officer, Senator Judge Escudero, Senate President Gatchalian.
10: With 19 senators present, the chair declares the presence of a quorum.
12: With the permission of the body, if there are no objections, we dispense with the reading of the July 13, 2026 Journal of the Senate sitting as an impeachment court and shall consider the same as approved. The clerk will please call the case before the impeachment court.
11: Case number 004-2026 in the matter of impeachment trial of Vice President Sara Zimmerman Duterte.
12: Appearances. For the prosecution.
13: Good afternoon, Your Honors. Respect. Same appearance for the prosecution. We are ready, Your Honor.
12: For the respondent.
14: Good afternoon, Your Honors. Same appearance for the defense.
12: I see that Attorney Lotok is already situated in the witness
15: Yes, Your Honor.
12: Stand. To remind you, Attorney Lotok, you shall continue with your testimony and be subjected to the continuation of cross-examination of counsel for respondent and shall be answering under the same oath that you took yesterday. Is that clear, sir?
15: Yes, Your Honor.
12: Respondent counsel may now continue with this cross-examination. Attorney Bituan, you are recognized and may proceed whenever you are ready.
13: Your Honor, before we proceed, may I request that counsel for the panel of prosecutors, Attorney Virgil Ligutan, be recognized once more for the examination of our second witness.
12: Counsel for the prosecutors, Attorney Ligutan, is recognized on the part of the panel of prosecutors. Again, to reiterate, Attorney Binluan, when you are ready, you may proceed with the continuation of your cross-examination of the witness, Attorney Lotok.
14: Good afternoon, Attorney Lotok.
15: Good afternoon, sir.
14: So, yesterday, you identified videos, correct?
15: Yes, sir.
14: And specifically, portions of the November 23, 2024 press con.
15: Yes, sir.
14: All right. Now, in that press con, VP Sara spoke about a lot of topics. Correct?
15: Mm-hmm.
14: All right. In other words...
12: Mr. Witness, kindly answer yes.
15: Yes, sir.
12: Not simply say... Mm-hmm.
14: In other words...
15: Sorry, Your Honor.
14: She said many statements in that press con.
15: She said many statements, sir.
14: All right. My question is this. Do you know for sure that VP Sara's statements during that press con happened in real life?
15: In real life?
16: Well, objection, Your Honor, incompetent. The statements happening in real life as to the real life of the Vice President, this witness is being asked that question. Of course, the witness is incompetent, Your Honor, please.
12: Counsel, kindly reform. It seems the witness did not understand
14: okay,
12: the question.
14: Okay, let me help you. I'm showing you also a portion of our Exhibit D-1-145-A. This is the whole version of the video that you, the portions there that you identified yesterday. And particularly, I'll show you timestamp 51-07 or colon 07 onwards of the video. In this video, the Vice President mentioned about events that happened inside the Batasang Pambansa. Can we play that video, please?
17: Dapat sa demokrasya, there's a rule of law. And then they make rules as they go along. Pleases the Speaker. Get her out of the House of Representatives kasi hindi siya dapat nandiyan. Bakit? Pag mapay-ari niyo ba itong compound na ito? At then sasabihin pa nila sa akin na there is a threat to my life inside the Batasang Pambansa? Why is there a threat to my life?
14: All right. My question to
16: Your
14: you
16: Honor,
14: is
16: Your
14: this.
16: Your Honor, point of clarification, if I may, Your Honor.
12: Counsel
16: please.
12: For the prosecutor is recognized.
16: Your Honor, There is a video that is marked in evidence capturing the events on November 23, 2024. And here we have the defense.
14: Your Honor, may we just note the objection, Your Honor?
16: Wait, I'm explaining.
14: This is not the time for lecture, Your Honor.
12: Counsel, I have not yet recognized you. Let counsel for the prosecutor
16: Your
12: finish.
16: Honor, point of clarification, they are presenting a video with anecdotes. I'm now questioning the propriety of the defense presenting a video without laying the basis where this video came from. Who is the source of those annotations there too? Because, Your Honor, there's a video. They're confronting this witness with that video by presenting their own annotated. It's like a props, Your Honor, please. This is highly irregular in the court of law.
12: Counsel, for the respondent, is this the video previously marked in evidence?
14: Your Honor, as I mentioned, we marked it in evidence as D-4-3, Your Honor. And
12: so minute video?
14: Correct, Your Honor. At any rate, Your Honor... If I may
12: counsel
14: be allowed
12: for
14: to finish.
12: The prosecutor, kindly hold on.
14: At any rate, Your Honor.
12: Counsel for the respondent, okay. The chair is not yet done. And the annotation below the video, is that part of the marked video?
14: This is part, Your Honor, of a separate exhibit that is also part of the Articles of Impeachment, Annex G, Your Honor. This is Mr. Kalilong's own transcription of the video, just to be clarified. On
12: but
14: that
12: who put it there?
14: We just placed it there, Your Honor. So we will. We're making him identify actually the video as well as the appropriate transcription, which are both part of the Articles of Impeachment and Annex G9.
12: Presiding officer will allow it. Witness may answer.
14: So the question is, can you confirm for certain that these statements or any part thereof happened in real life?
9: Can you give me the timestamp, Your Honor, para ma-compare ko siya?
14: Timestamp 51-07.
9: Your Honor, if I may refer to my notes.
12: Sir. You may do so, sir.
9: Anong timestamp, sir?
12: 51-07.
14: To help this honorable court, Your Honor, it appears on page 84 or more or less of the Articles of Impeachment, Annex G9, Your Honor. This is the transcription of Agent John Mark Kalilong dated December 26, 2024. For the record, Your Honor.
12: Noted.
9: Pwede akong patingin na lang. Kulang ito. Timestamp 51.
14: Timestamp, pardon. Show it. Your Honor, in the interest of time, can we show confront the witness with our own copy?
12: Your own copy of what, counsel?
14: Of the Articles of Impeachment, Annex G9, Your Honor.
12: Well, counsel, assisting counsel for the prosecutor is there. If in case there are any problems, kindly confirm if indeed that is the document being shown to the witness.
9: Wala din siya.
14: Page 14. That is page 14 of the affidavit of transcription.
9: Page 14. Santo. This is page 14.
12: Yeah.
9: Santo.
14: Your Honor, I manifest that we are showing that specific portion on the transcript prepared by Agent Kalilong of the NBI. But actually, Your Honor, even without consultation with the transcript, my answer is very simple. I'm just asking, Your Honor. My question, I'm sorry, is very simple. My only question is, does he know for certain that these statements or any part of this statement happened in real life?
9: Your Honor, nabasa ko po rito sa copy ko, yung nandiyan.
12: So do you confirm that the statements were made by the Vice President, Mr. Witness?
9: It's here in the transcription, Your Honor, yes.
14: No. My question is not whether she made the statement. My question is if you know, based on your personal knowledge, if any statement or a portion thereof happened in real life. That's the question.
9: Well, Your Honor, the fact that we have the video on November 26, when the Vice President reiterated what she uttered in November 23, 2020.
14: Your Honor, I'm not even...
9: And at the same time, Your Honor,
14: maybe
16: the witness is in the process of...
12: Allow the witness to answer.
9: Your Honor, we invited the media personalities who have personal knowledge on that date and on that online press conference. And nung tinanong namin sila kung nag-participate sila, sabi nila yes. Nakausap nila yung Vice Presidente, nagbigay sila ng mga katanungan. So definitely yes, nangyari po yun.
14: Your Honor, may manifest, Your Honor, make a manifestation.
12: Yes, Counsel.
14: Your Honor, it appears that the witness is not being responsive to our question. He's talking about something that I did not ask. We are only focusing on this particular statement. We will show other statements later on. And we cannot get an answer from him,
12: Counsel,
14: if he knows.
12: Counsel, even I am confused with the question happened in real life. I think some of us are too.
14: Mm-hmm. I'll be more specific,
12: Your
14: Honor.
12: If the question is, kung alam nyo bang totoong nangyari to sa totoong buhay, ang sagot ng testigo ay, sa pagkakaalam niya ay oo, base sa kanilang investigasyon at sinabi ng mga inimbitahan nilang testigo.
14: Alright. I'll clarify the question, Your
12: Honor. Kindly do so, Counsel.
14: Alright. In this statement, for example, the Vice President said there were threats to my life inside the Batasang Pambansa. Are you confirming that?
9: That is within the transcription here, sir.
14: Now, my question to you is this. Did you investigate those threats?
16: Objection.
14: To
16: VP
14: Sara's jury?
16: Okay, now.
14: I'm not yet done.
16: All right.
14: I'm not yet done.
16: Yes.
14: Did you investigate the threat to VP Sara's life during that time?
16: Objection. Now, misleading, Your Honor.
12: What is it?
16: Because the question was, do you confirm that statement is found in the transcription as to the Vice President saying that there were threats to her life? And then the witness said, yes, I confirm that I can find it in the transcription. Now, the next question of the good counsel is, so did you investigate the threats? That is the classic misleading question.
14: Can we get the ruling, Your Honor?
12: Counsel... He's a lawyer. Attorney Lotok is a lawyer, and he knows exactly what's going on. Attorney Lotok, kindly answer.
9: Yes, Your Honor.
14: What's your answer?
9: What's the question, sir?
14: The question is, she mentioned there about the threats to his life. My question is simple. Did you investigate the threats to VP Sara's life during that time?
9: You mean during the live stream, sir?
14: During that time, correct. During that live stream. She mentioned that there were threats to her life.
9: Well, based on our investigation, nangyari yung live stream between 11 p.m. 22 to 1 a.m. 23. And then nalaman namin through nung kumalat siya sa social media ng mga hapon na. Kaya nag-start kami ng investigation. At that time, hindi pa namin alam yung buong laman ng video na yan. Kasi nag-start pa lang kami. So, I instructed Agent Kalilong na siya maging agent on case. And then kunin niya yung video, the whole video, para sa authentication.
12: Attorney Lotok, kindly answer the question directly. So I get from your long answer that the answer is no.
9: Specifically at that live stream moment, no, sir. Hindi pa namin alam,
12: sir. That was the question of Attorney Binluan. If you investigated at that time, so the answer is no.
9: Yes, sir.
12: Okay. But please proceed.
14: But later on, you said you did an investigation. So are you admitting that there were threats to the life of VP Sara?
9: Precisely, that's the reason why we sent a December 2, 2024 letter for VP Sara to shed light on our investigation.
14: All right, I'll move on to a different part of the video. On page also of Exhibit D-1-145-A, this now pertains to timestamp 59:30 onwards of the video recording. So page 15 of the Affidavit of Transcription, also by Agent Kalilong of the NBI, dated December 26, 2024. Can we show that video? and then provide the appropriate transcript. Can you play that again, please?
17: Yung speaker mo, pinabayaan mo siya abusuhin ang pera ng bayan. Paikot-ikot sa buong bansa, namimigay ng pera na para bang kanya yung pera. Eh di ba nga, lagi niyo sinasabi separation of powers. Anong trabaho ng legislative branch? 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Nagdidirect ng DSWD, namimigay ng ayuda. Sasabi kung anong bibigay, anong ibibigay, anong gagawin, anong sino ba ang presidente.
14: All right. So my question to you is this. Okay, having watched that video and read the transcript, my question is very simple. Do you know for sure if this statement by the Vice President or any part thereof happened in real life?
15: Well, Your Honor, as I've said, I've answered already, nung inimbestigahan namin yan, yung video,
14: Your Honor, yes or no answer will suffice, Your Honor.
12: Kindly answer more directly to save on the court's time, Mr. Attorney Lotok.
15: Your Honor, based on our investigation, yes, it happens in the natural order of things. Nangyari talaga yan.
14: So in other words, you're admitting that Martin Romualdez goes around the country to distribute money?
15: I'm saying nangyari ho yung utterances na yan.
14: That's not my question. That's precisely my point. I'm not asking if she made the statements. I'm asking if the truth of these statements you have personal knowledge of. So be more direct in your answer.
16: That's why I have to object now, Your Honor. Now, there are several statements made and then the witness is being asked, do you confirm these statements? Compound question. Exactly, that's the reason why we don't allow. There are so many statements o sinasabi gumawa ng batas. So siguro yung tanong is this happened? Did this happen in real life? So this witness being confronted with several statements and he is being asked to answer a yes or no. That's why it's compound question.
14: Your Honor, my question is the statements or any part thereof, Your Honor. The witness is smart enough to answer. He can just clarify.
12: The objection is sustained but not on that ground but rather in the ground that the witness is incompetent to testify as to the truth of the matter stated by the Vice President. He can only testify as to the fact that those statements were made only as to tenor, but not as to the truth, given that he only investigated and was not there. You may proceed, Counsel.
14: In that case, Your Honor, if we confront also, just a manifestation, Your Honor.
12: Yes, you may proceed.
14: In other words, Your Honor, we would like to manifest, Your Honor, based on that ruling of the court, that even if VP Sara said that she already talked to a person, then we cannot confirm the truth because this witness does not have personal knowledge.
16: That's a conclusion. Objection.
14: That's just a manifestation for the court's appreciation. Can I just proceed with my next question, Your Honor?
16: Counter-manifestation, Your Honor, please. Counter-manifestation, please. To put into record, Your Honor, please.
12: For about 15 seconds, Counsel,
16: okay,
12: yes.
16: Okay, the defense is entitled to their own conception of things. They're entitled to their own imagination. That's all.
12: Counsel may proceed with his cross.
14: Just to belabor this point, Your Honor, Annex D-1-145-A. Anyway, Your Honor, they showed around 7 to 8 videos yesterday, so we'll show about 4. This pertains to timestamp 1-08-58. And we will also present page 17 of the affidavit of transcription also by Agent Kalilong dated December 26, 2024. In this video clip, the Vice President mentioned about the former Speaker of the House and the confidential funds of the Office of the President. Can we play that video?
17: Inaaras mo ang mga kalaban mo. 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

0: Pilipinas. 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Basahin niyo yung kaso niya sa United States of America.
1: Okay.
0: Sinungaling, Presidente.
1: Alright. Alright. Again, my question based on this video is very simple. She spoke about Speaker Martin Romualdez as well as the President. Can you confirm or do you know for sure that these statements about Martin Romualdez or the President are true?
2: Okay. Your Honor, I will object on the same ground and I hope that the presiding officer will do the same ruling. This witness is incompetent. I know what the defense is doing. Your Honor, objection. Incompetent. This witness is highly incompetent as to whether he knows whether those statements are in fact
1: What's the ground
2: happening.
1: For the objection? Can we just be informed of the ground for the objection?
2: I just said it. Incompetent. This witness
1: can we get
2: the
1: ruling, Your Honor?
3: Sir made an earlier ruling already that the witness is incompetent to testify as to the truth of the matter. But since Attorney Lotok, you're a lawyer, I will give it this time to the counsel for the respondents. Kindly respond. Since you're a lawyer, you should know the proper answer to this question. Kindly respond to the question of counsel for respondent.
4: Again, I do not know personally about the factual circumstances. What I know is that she uttered those statements.
1: Yeah. We're satisfied with that answer, you know, Your Honor. One last video. On page 87 of the Articles of Impeachment, Annex G9, this is timestamp 1-12-43. This is quite a lengthy video, but not as lengthy. But this is our last video, so we beg the court's indulgence. The affidavit of transcription, page 17, also of Agent Park Kalilong, dated December 26, 2024. Are we ready with that video?
2: Your Honor, to save...
3: counsel for the prosecutors?
2: Because I know the counsel will ask the same question. So to save time, Your Honor, please, since the
1: Your
2: counsel,
1: Honor, what is the objection?
2: Wait. I'm not yet done.
3: Kindly let the counsel for the prosecutor finish.
2: Relax. Now, Your Honor, if the same line of question will be asked, okay.
1: Your Honor,
2: I'm not yet done. The prosecution is willing to stipulate that, yes, the Vice President uttered that statement as to the fact of her uttering the statement.
1: We have a different question, Your Honor, just to satisfy his query.
2: All right.
3: So I guess the objection is withdrawn, or the manifestation is withdrawn, and counsel for respondent may proceed.
1: Play the video,
3: the showing
1: please.
3: Of the playing of the video.
5: Ng kain nito, buffet. 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

0: dahil wala silang pakialam.
1: Attorney Lotok, she said a lot of statements in that portion of video. In fact, that statement included the statement which you investigated, correct?
2: Included in the transcription, sir, yeah.
1: All right. Now, you get the point. My question to you is this. Can you confirm now that the statement she made about BBM, FL, and the former speaker, and the congressman relating to various acts of corruption are true and happened in real life?
2: As to the existence of that utterances, yes, sir.
1: All right, so you just admitted that the congressmen are all corrupt.
2: As to the
1: Thank you for that.
2: Yes, sir.
3: That is a foul side remark.
1: She said she,
3: the counsel
1: I wasn't the one
3: is twisting
1: who said it, Your Honor.
3: The answer the witness, of the witness. If
1: the
3: I may,
1: witness
3: can I finish?
1: Yes.
4: Counsel,
3: can I finish?
4: The parties kindly settle down.
3: Can
4: the
3: I
4: witness,
3: finish?
4: The witness said that he confirmed as to the fact that the utterances were made.
3: That's why, Your Honor, I am objective.
4: Kindly be more specific. Attorney Lotok, you know what's being asked for.
2: Yes, sir.
4: Finish and complete your answer to avoid the misunderstanding.
2: Well, based on our investigation, as to the existence of that utterances, dahil may mga pieces of evidence kami. But whether or not nangyari yan, wala ho akong personal knowledge, sir.
1: All right. In the same way, you also do not have personal knowledge that VP Sara contracted an assassin, correct?
2: Your Honor, the video dated November 26, 2024, the Vice President
1: just,
2: reiterated...
1: Just, it's answerable
2: fact,
1: by yes or no, Your Honor. How can he be...
3: He's answering.
1: How can he be...
4: Counsels, kindly settle down. This is not a college debate. Attorney Lotok, the question was simple. Kindly answer the question directly.
2: Yes, sir.
1: You do not have personal knowledge.
2: That utterances made by the Vice President that she contracted a person, I do believe that, sir, because of the pieces of evidence that we've gathered, sir.
1: Mm-hmm. No, I'm not asking whether or not she said those statements. I'm asking if you have personal knowledge based on this that the Vice President really contracted an assassin.
3: Ask an answer.
1: Or, a person.
3: Objection. Ask an answer.
4: Second to answer.
2: Based on our investigation, Your Honor, we do believe that the Vice President...
4: Attorney Lotok, the question was, do you have personal knowledge?
2: As to the fact of the utterances, and then when the Vice President reiterated that...
1: Attorney Lotok, you're a smart man. Just answer the question. Do you have personal knowledge? You said that as to the other parts, you do not have personal knowledge. But now, my question to you is, as to the part whether... VP Sara talked to that person about BBM and FL and the speaker. Do you have personal knowledge or not?
2: Pwede ko pong explain, Your Honor.
1: No, just answer the question, yes or no.
3: Your Honor,
4: Attorney Lotok, this is not the first time you attended a trial. I'm sure counsel for the prosecutors and redirect will be able to clarify whatever you want to clarify. But in the meantime, answer the question of counsel for the respondent.
2: Yeah, we do believe that the Vice President had contracted, but I don't have personal knowledge. Mm-hmm. Kung personal knowledge ang gusto niyong malaman. Pero we do believe, based on the evidence that we've gathered and based on our investigation.
1: Thank you for that admission. Mm-hmm. All right. The press con was broadcasted to the general public, correct?
2: Social media, sir, yes.
1: In other words, everybody listening to it could hear the statements made by VP Sara.
2: We believe so, sir, yes.
1: Are you aware that the Vice President is a lawyer?
2: Yes, sir, of course.
1: That he has, of course, a law degree and passed the bar exams?
2: Yes, sir.
1: With a first attempt and with a rating of 80%, are you aware of this?
2: I heard it in the news, sir.
1: Oh, she has a higher grade than most of the lawyers here. But are you aware that she also worked
3: Objection
1: as a court
3: relevance,
1: attorney?
3: Your Honor. Relevance. Objection relevant.
4: Respondent, kindly avoid those
1: yes, we will comply, Your Honor.
4: Statements, given that there are a lot of lawyers here and you don't know what their grades are. I can...
1: We will comply, Your Honor. So my question to you is this. If she was serious about her alleged plan involving BBM, FL, and the former speaker, does it make sense for her that she would publicly announce this to the

0: general public, in your, if you know.
1: I don't know that, Your Honor.
0: All right. In fact, you showed in your direct examination, you also showed portions of the October 18 press con, correct?
1: Yes, sir.
0: And that press con was also done in general, before the general public, correct?
1: I believe so, sir.
0: All right. Based on your investigation or your experience as an investigator, kapag may balak bang patayin ng isang tao, sinasabi ba nila yung plano nila sa general public?
1: Well, kapag may grave threat, sir, naririnig yun ng ibang tao.
0: All right. My more important question to you is this. Did VP Sara directly say her statements to BBL, BBM, FL, and the former speaker?
1: Well, the fact na sinabi niya yan in public,
0: again,
1: definitely,
0: Your Honor,
1: just,
0: may we ask
1: ng
0: for a more
1: Presidente.
0: Responsive answer?
2: Attorney Lato, kindly answer. The answer is actually quite obvious. It's a simple question. Did the Vice President utter those statements directly towards the persons allegedly threatened?
1: We believe so, Your Honor, because the utterances was made in public.
0: Mm-hmm. So what's the answer? Did VP Sara directly say those statements to BBM, FL, and the former speaker?
3: Ask and answered. He said, we believe so.
0: But we did not get the responsive answer, Your
3: That's
0: Honor.
3: The
0: Can
3: answer.
0: We
3: you
0: ask the witness
3: it.
0: To give a more responsive answer?
3: That's his answer. We believe so. Yes. That's a yes. That's so clear.
2: Without putting words into the mouth of the witness, I will be the one to ask. Attorney Lotok, you meant yes, right?
1: Yes, sir.
2: Proceed, counsel.
0: All right. Are you aware that in one interview following the press con, BBM mentioned that he was open for reconciliation with the Vice President?
1: I'm not aware of that.
0: Not aware, okay. I'll make you aware today. Can we play D-4-12, please?
4: Mr. President, kayo po ba sa puso ninyo, gusto niyo bang makipagkasundo pa sa mga Duterte?
5: Oh! 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
0: All right, Attorney Lotok. So based on that video, BBM was open to reconcile with VP Sara, correct?
1: Anong date po ng video, sir?
0: We will provide the date in a while. They're researching on it. But even without the date, you can confirm.
1: De, gusto kong malaman kung anong date, sir.
0: So you cannot answer the question without us providing the date of
1: Tinilang ko kung ilang buwan na yan after nung November 23.
0: All right.
2: Move on, counsel, while you're checking on the date. You can go back to that topic.
0: Now, assuming that this happened after, do you still maintain that BBM really believed in his mind that VP Sara would harm or kill him?
1: I mean, how would I know that, Your Honor? Did...
0: Precisely. So you don't know. You cannot know that, Your Honor. Correct?
1: Yes.
0: Because you cannot enter the state of mind of the president. Are you admitting that?
1: Unless there is a basis, Your Honor, gaya ng investigation namin sa utterances ni VP na may mga circumstances. Pag yan lang ang nakita ko, siyempre hindi namin ma-establish yung state of mind ng presidente.
0: But isn't it in your affidavit of investigation, you mentioned about the state of mind of the president?
1: State of mind of the president. Based
0: Correct. After the statements of VP Sara, you interpreted the mind. It's like you went into the mind of the alleged offended parties, BBM, FL, and the speaker, and based on your own interpretation, you determined or concluded that they were threatened. Is that not the case?
1: Yeah, ang sinabi doon ng Presidente, nakakabahala yung mga narinig natin itong mga nakaraang araw. And then, isa itong kriminal na pagtatangka, ito ay aking papalagan. So, at that moment, the President took the utterances serious and real, sir.
0: But you just based that on his own statement. You did not enter his state of mind, correct?
3: Objection, Your Honor. I think, where is this leading?
0: What's the objection?
3: A witness is being asked
0: what's
3: to enter
0: the basis
3: the state
0: for the objection, Your Honor?
2: Kindly wait for the prosecutor to finish his objection.
3: Your Honor. Incompetent. The witness already said that based on their investigation, based on the statement of the President after the event, he said that they determined that the President felt threatened. And the question now is, did you enter his state of mind? Your Honor, please, I think I'm now objecting on the reason that this person is incompetent to
0: Your
3: enter.
0: Honor, we will be satisfied with just the basis. If he had said incompetence, we would ask for a ruling already. He doesn't have to lecture, Your Honor, and for the record.
2: Kindly reform counsel. I think I know where you're getting at.
0: All right. My question to you is this. Do you have background on forensic psychology?
1: No. Yeah.
0: Do you have a background on behavioral psychology?
1: Well, we were taught about
0: just
1: that
0: yes
1: subject
0: or no,
1: matter
0: just
1: in the academy.
0: Yes or no will do. Do you have a forensic psychology department in NBI's cybercrime division?
1: Forensic psychology?
0: Yes.
1: We have BSD, we have medical legal department.
0: Medical legal only, okay.
1: We have a psychiatrist,
0: right.
1: We have psychologist, we have all of those, sir.
0: All right, in other words, you do not have a professional assessment of the mind of BBM when you conducted this affidavit of investigation, correct?
1: Okay, sir. The investigation, ganito po ang nangyari. Nung nag-comment yung presidente na nakakabahala yung mga utterances, pera lang ho doon, tinignan namin yung comment ng iba't ibang government agencies na ganun din yung kanilang reaksyon, nakakabahala yung sinabi ng Vice Presidente, magiging issue yan ng national security. 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And then aside from that, from those facts, ganun din ang ginawa namin sa former speaker sa kanyang reaction. So taking all these facts and circumstances, na-establish namin na indeed yung reaction ng presidente is trinato niya na seryoso at totoo yung utterances na yon na ginawa ni Vice Sara noong 23. 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
0: For the record, Your Honor, the date of the video is May 19, 2025. So this came after
1: 2025. So, mga 7 months, sir?
0: Yeah, 7 months. Alright, so based on your experience as an investigator, baka pwedeng ano na?
1: Again, hindi siya sufficient. Hindi siya sufficient para makita namin. Kasi,
0: anyway,
1: we know for a fact na...
0: We're satisfied with your first answer.
3: The witness still answering?
0: Well, I didn't even ask a question, Your Honor.
2: You did, counsel. When you gave the date and asked for his opinion... Kindly finish your answer.
1: Thank you, Your Honor. We, as lawyers, we know for a fact that the state of mind can manifest based on the overt acts of the speaker. So dito kasi, kung ito lang ang pagbabatayan namin, then we try to establish yung intent o yung state of mind ng presidente. Kulang ho yan. So siguro kung may makikita pa kami ibang circumstances, na magpapatunay na binaliwala niya na yung utterances, pinatawad niya yung vice presidente, things like that, then we can somehow said mukha ngang totoo yung sinabi ng presidente na pinatawad na niya.
0: All right, but I'll move on to a different point.
2: Before counsel for the respondent continues, what is the pleasure of Senator Judge Cayetano?
6: Just one specific Alan? Clarification on that point, just so that we don't lose the point. With your permission,
2: the gentleman may proceed.
6: Excuse me lang sa prosecution and sa defense. Witness, one point lang, maybe one
1: yes,
6: or two questions on that
1: yes,
6: point.
1: Yes, Your Honor.
6: Sabi mo, the President, sa pananaw mo, and yung iba, Speaker Martin, felt threatened.
1: Base doon sa investigation namin, sir.
6: Base sa investigation at base sa video.
1: Base sa video, sa investigation, yes. At sa ibang testimony.
6: So if they felt threatened, that means tingin nila totoo yung sinabi ni VP Sara na patayin sila. Kasi they wouldn't feel threatened if they don't think na she meant it, na patayin silang tatlo, right?
1: In our investigation, trinato nila yung utterances as seryoso.
6: Yes, so they won't feel threatened unless tingin nila seryoso yung threat.
1: According to them, seryoso yung threat,
6: yes.
1: Sir.
6: Yes, okay. But the threat was, pag pinatay niyo ako, papatayin ko kayo. So kung hindi naman nila sila balak patayin, why would they feel threatened? Unless you're saying now, you think, balak nga nilang papatay si Vice President.
1: Actually, sir, ito, from the point of view of law enforcement like us, yun nga yung naging alarming na issue dun na sa amin, sir.
6: I agree. I'm also, Mr. Witesa, I'm also alarmed with the language, with saying that. I'm alarmed with what's happening in our country, in flood control, etc. But that's not my point. My point is, in your investigation, para maging grave threat, kailangan yung party na trineten feels threatened. Pero ang sinabi ni VP Sara, pag pinatay ako, patayin silang tatlo. So kung wala naman silang tatlo balak na patayin siya, why would they feel threatened? Did that not come into your mind as an investigator?
1: What comes into your mind, Your Honor, is yun nga, yung possibility na God forbids may mangyari sa BP na hindi naman alam nung tatlo, then matitrigger ngayon yung instruction, then papatayin yung tatlo na hindi naman nila alam. At the same time, ibang grupo...
6: Then in that case, hindi ba logical, because you're the President of the Philippines, you order the PSC to make sure that walang mangyari sa kanya rather than baliktad na tinanggalan siya ng security. I'm just following your logic. I won't argue. Finish your I'm satisfied, Mr. President. I'm just trying to figure out nga, no, how you came about yung gave threats given ang sinabi niya kung papatayin ako. So finish your answer so that we
1: qualify that grave threats sa term namin as event-based condition, na yun nga pag nangyari yung event, magti-trigger ngayon yung threat ng Vice President. 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So, yun ho yung sa investigation namin. Now, insofar as pumasok ho yung elements ng grave threats, yeah, we believe na pumasok yung elements ng grave threats kasi nasatisfy ho lahat ng elements ng grave threat based on the revised plan.
6: I'm assessing your answer, but malayo na malapit yung sagot mo dun sa triggering events. Ha? 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Hindi nga eh, mag-trigger, papatay sa kanya. So para ma-trigger na patayin ang Pangulo, you're saying that VP Sara is asking other people to kill her so that they can kill Marcos. Di sana, sinabi na lang niya, patayin niyo si Marcos. Sabi mo i-trigger, but anyway, I'm trying to process, but hindi logical yung sinabi mo that event will trigger. Because the event that will trigger the assassination on the tree is the killing of the vice president. And the vice president will not tell people, kill me so that you kill them.
1: Precisely, yeah. Your Honor, ang death kasi, for instance, mamatay yung vice presidente, it does not necessarily follow na yung tatlo yung lang papatay base doon sa utterances. Pwede kasing mamatay yung vice presidente for one reason or the other. And again, since walang makakalam kung sino ang pumatay dyan, ang impression ng mga tao ngayon, matitrigger ngayon yung instruction. 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From the point of view of law enforcement, ang gulo nun, Your Honor, matter of national security yun. It's a matter of national security, Your Honor.
2: Counsel for the respondent may proceed with his cross.
0: So just to, before I leave this point, at any rate, you made all those observations and conclusions without any background on forensic
1: what do you mean?
0: Psychology, correct?
1: I don't have background for forensic
0: all
1: psychology.
0: Right. Okay, that's enough. Now, I'll go on to a different point. Let's talk about the context of these statements. The press con included a question and answer portion.
1: Again, sir?
0: The press con included a question and answer portion.
1: Yes, I think so.
0: And the VP Sara's statement, which you investigated, was an answer to a question that was asked during the press con.
1: Yes, sir.
0: And in fact, the focus of your investigation was VP Sara's answer, correct?
1: What kind of answer, sir?
0: Answer to the question asked in the press con.
1: Can you tell me the specific questions and the specific answers?
0: You were the one who investigated it and you don't know the statement
7: objection
0: that you investigated?
1: Maraming question doon, maraming answers. Sir.
7: Exactly.
1: Sample doon ang tinutukoy.
7: Objection vague.
2: Sustained. Kindly reform, counsel.
0: Alright. In our exhibit D-1-145A, I will read the transcription. This is the transcription also by John Mark Kalilong, dated December 26, 2024. A certain Princess Maui asked,
2: counsel may approach from both parties to assist the witness.
0: Mag-iingat po kayo, kasi sa dinami-rami ng pasabog ninyo ngayong gabi, it seems like marami po talaga kayong alam about them dahil sa pagkakasama ninyo sa kanila during the campaign and during the 2022 elections. Baka po mamaya kasi totoo yung mga naririnig namin, I don't know if it's true, na meron daw silang Operation Romanov. And baka bala kayong ubusin ang inyong pamilya dahil hadlang kayo sa kanilang mga balaki in the future. So mag-iingat po kayo. My question to you is this. Will you agree that based on this question by one Princess Maui, there was also a threat against VP Sara and her family, namely Operation Romanov?
1: Well, sabi ko nga, narinig ko yung term na Romanov nung binigkas yun ni Mayor Baste noong January during Maisog rally. Other than that, wala ako kaming validated na about Romanov operation.
0: But you watched this video, correct? So you heard it also during that time?
1: Yan ho yung sabi ni Princess Maui, sir.
0: So you heard it?
1: Nag-invite kami kay Princess Maui, tinanong ko yung agent on case, kung nag-invite ba tayo kay Princess Maui, ang sabi ng agent on case, hindi raw siya nag-appear.
0: Alright.
1: Kasi we want to clarify
2: with
1: things.
2: With the permission of the counsel for the respondent, what is the pleasure of Senator Judge Rafi Tulfo?
8: Mr. Presiding Officer, kahapon kasi nabanggit yung Romanov and I did mention na para sa akin, nagmula yung salitang Romanov kay Mayor Baste Duterte when during a rally yung sa Maisog in Davao. So, ang tanong ko ngayon kay Mr. Witness, matatanong pa ba kung ano yung sinabi ni Mayor Baste Duterte patungkol dun sa Romanov that night?
1: Yes, sir. I will try if I remember it right. Ang sabi niya, Mr. President, sabi niya, remember what happened to the Romanovs. If I'm not mistaken, sir, parang ang sinasabi niya kasi mayroong...
8: No, I think when you go to bed tonight, continue.
1: Yes, sir. Yan. Sabi po yan.
8: Okay.
1: When you go to bed tonight, think about the Romanovs. Yung po yata yung pagkasabi. And it, parang sinasabi niya na baka mangyari sa pamilya niyo yon gaya ng nangyari sa inyo noong 1996. 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
8: Kaya nga, Mr. Presiding Officer, nagtataka ako na binanggit yan ni Princess Maui doon sa press conference, sa online press conference ni BP Sara, yung Romanov na banta for Sara Duterte. When in fact, it was Baste Duterte. Ang nabitaw ng salita na yon, warning sa first family. So, which is which, Mr. Witness, para sa'yo, saan ba talaga yung Romanov nag-umpisa at sino ba talaga ang dapat mag-ingat doon sa banta na Romanov?
1: Yeah, insofar as our investigation is concerned, since nag-start yan doon kay Mayor Baste, at wala ho kaming ma-validate na ibang Romanov operations na nangyari, I think nag-start yan sa kanila, sir, sa kapatid ng Vice Presidente.
8: Thank you, Mr. Witness. No other questions? Mr. Presiding Officer?
2: Noted, entered into the records, and counsel for the respondent may continue with his cross.
0: All right, so you mentioned that just now that Mayor Baste said, think about the Romanovs, correct?
1: Yan yung statement ni Mayor Baste, sir.
0: But I'm asking Operation Romanov, eh. So hindi naman think about the Romanovs. My question to you is this.
2: With the permission of counsel for the respondent, Senator Tulfo seeks recognition again. What is the pleasure of Senator Tulfo?
8: Yeah, I just want to make it clear, Mr. Presiding Officer, na yung threat na yon, yung Romanov na salita, it was used to warn as a threat to the first family. The word Romanov came from the mouth of Mayor Baste Duterte, na para bang binabantaan niya yung first family. You follow me, Mr. Witness?
1: Yes, sir. Tama po yun.
8: Thank you.
2: Noted. Counsel may proceed.
0: Your Honor, that's my question. Can the witness be allowed to answer that question with a manifestation first before he allows?
2: Kindly repeat the question because even I forgot the question,
0: all right.
2: Counsel.
0: You mentioned that Mayor Baste said that statement, think about the Romanovs, etc.
1: Yes, sir.
0: But he did not mention Operation Romanov. It was Princess Maui who mentioned the word Operation Romanov. And I know you don't have, I personally don't have any knowledge about what Mayor Baste said, and that is not the subject of this case. Let's just stick to the facts of this case. Okay? In the video, it was Princess Maui who said Operation Romanov. All right? Now, will you agree with me that based on that question, there was also a threat against VP Sara and her family? That's the question.
1: According to the question, sir, yes.
0: All right. Now, you mentioned yesterday that you can motu proprio investigate threats against the vice president.
1: Under the law, sir, yes.
0: All right. My next question is very simple. Did you conduct a separate investigation on Operation Romanov?
1: Well, since ang focus ng operations namin, sir, is cyber crime investigation, I think ang makakasagot niyan yung intelligence service namin, sir. Insofar as the cyber crime division is concerned, ang focus namin, crimes committed by, through, and with the use of information and communication technology. As to the fact whether or not may Operation Romanov, ang makakasagot po niyan either yung intelligence service o yung director ho namin, sir.
0: So, insofar as you are concerned, there is no ongoing investigation on Operation Romanov?
1: Again, ang focus ng investigation namin doon sa grave threat and then inciting to sedition against the Vice President, insofar as the existence of whether or not may Operation Romanov, siguro makakasagot niyan, sir, yung intelligence service, yung director ho namin.
0: Alright, so no. At any rate, are you aware of any, if the Vice President was the target of unauthorized intelligence or surveillance operations?
1: I'm not aware, sir.
0: All right.
2: With the permission of counsel, Chair will recognize Senator Judge Pangilinan, thereafter Senator Judge Erwin Tulfo.
7: Just one or two quick questions.
2: You may proceed, sir.
7: On the issue of Princess Maui.
1: Opo.
7: And itong investigasyon na sinasabing inimbisigahan ba yung threat against the Vice President? Kung hypothetically dumating si Princess Maui at nagpaliwanag tungkol sa Operation Romanov at sinabi niya ang detalye,
1: yes,
7: kikilos
1: sir
7: ba ang
1: definitely,
7: cybercrime?
1: Sir. Definitely.
7: Ano ang gagawin ninyo kung nakuha ninyo yung ganong klaseng informasyon?
1: We will validate the information first, sir.
7: Ang problema, sabi nga ninyo kanina, hindi nga humarap.
1: Opo, sir.
7: But as in any other case, kung may humarap at pinag-usapan at sinabi ganito yung threat, what is the standard operating procedure of the NBI?
1: We validate first the information, sir. And then pag confirm na, then we will start case build-up, sir.
7: Thank you.
2: Senator Judge Erwin Tulfo, what is your pleasure, sir?
9: Thank you, Mr. Presiding Officer. Just want to direct my question to the witness here.
1: Yes, Your Honor.
9: Yung Romanov plot, well, aside from what Senator Judge Tulfo said, it came from Baste, but I picked it up doon sa video na pinalabas kanina ng defense.
1: Yes, Your Honor.
9: Yung Romanov plot versus Sara, according to Princess Maui. Did you take that information seriously or not?
1: Yes, Your Honor. That's the reason why nung marinig namin, o makita namin yung question ni Princess Maui about the Romanov, we conducted an open source investigation. Tinignan ho namin baka meron. Yun nga ang nakita namin yung January 2024 during Maisog rally, if I'm not mistaken, na yung the term, the word Romanov ang nagbigkas ho noon si Mayor Baste, Your Honor.
9: All right. So yung statement ni Princess Maui sa video, how do you rate that info? Sa inyo po sa NBI, sa mga intelligence agencies, yung mga informations po ninyo, may rating, tama po ba? Correct me if I'm wrong here, Mr. Witness. For example, pag yung information po ninyo, pag yung information po na natanggap ninyo, ay may mga rating po. A1, completely reliable. A2, completely reliable information, probably true. B1, usually reliable source, information confirmed. 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D2F, source is doubtful, unreliable, or reliability cannot be assessed. So, saan yun nilagay yung sinabi ni Princess Maui? Saan dito sa classification po na ito ng source of information? Is it A1, A2, B1, B2, C1 hanggang DF? Saan po? Kasi po ngayon, sir, napakarami na po mga impormasyon ng mga fake news.
1: Opo, sir. Sir, wait. 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
9: Go ahead po. Go ahead.
1: 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So, classify muna namin ito na non-validated information. 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So, medyo it doesn't make sense, sir. 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So, we classify the information as unvalidated information.
9: So, what you did, nung hindi mo ma-confirm yung kay Princess Maui information, naghanap ka ng
1: opo
9: counter source.
1: Yes, sir. Open source, sir.
9: Open source. Okay. To validate.
1: Yes, sir.
9: And what happened to that source?
1: Yeah, based doon sa video na yon, January, if I'm not mistaken, Yun nga, yung Maiso Grani, Your Honor, ang unang nang nagbanggit ng Romanov, si Mayor Baste, parang tinatakot niya yung presidente.
9: Okay, Mr. Waiters, I'm running out of time. So isa lang po ang tanong ko. So yung information po ni Princess Maui dun sa video, yung sinabi niya kay BP, eh hindi po reliable.
1: Hindi reliable in so far as the cybercrime division is concerned.
9: Thank you, Mr. Presiding Officer.
2: The interventions of the Senator Judge are noted. What is the pleasure of Senator Judge Villanueva?
10: Thank you, Mr. Presiding Officer, Mr. President. Just a very quick question on this particular topic, and I will no longer.
2: Gentlemen, may proceed.
10: Thank you, Mr. President. I will no longer dwell on the Operation Romanov, despite the fact that thank you to Senator Judge Rafi Tulfo who told me that about the dates, and I will not even mention or tackle the conditional threat. But I was looking at this NBI letter dated 2nd of December 2024, marked as Annex I. This is prosecution's P4-5 exhibit. Invited respondent Duterte to appear in connection with the investigation of the alleged grave threats. Mr. Witness, nakasaad din po dito sa sulat na iniimbestiga ng NBI yung mga banta laban sa kanya. At makakatulong po dito ang kanyang pagharap sa investigation. Tama po ba ito, Attorney?
1: Yes po, Your Honor. Tama po yan.
10: Dahil po hindi personal na pumunta ang ating Vice Presidente, ano po yung naging epekto nito sa investigasyon ninyo sa mga banta laban sa kanyang buhay? Gusto ko lang malaman, ipinagpatuloy nyo po ba ang investigasyon ng NBI? What is now the status of this investigation?
1: Yes, sir. Since yung second letter ng Vice President through her lawyer, may sinasabi doon na may threat sa life 6 months ago pa. So nung trinay namin i-check yun, Your Honor, ang nakita lang namin relevant information as to the security, yung pagbabawas mo ng 75 PNP personnel from BPSPG, if I'm not mistaken. And then I think transfer ho yata yung mga personnel na yan sa Manila. And then when we check the record, yun nga, merong pang, based on the COA record, merong pang 335 more or less if I'm not mistaken, na security personnel ang Vice Presidente. So other than those facts, wala ho kaming makitang relevant na security issue. Dahil yun nga, hindi naman nag-appear ang ating Vice Presidente, hindi naman sila nagbigay ng any information na pwede namin pagsimulan po.
10: But, so after that, you did not pursue anymore the investigation on the threats against the Vice President?
1: Ang alam ko, ang aming intelligence service ay may monitoring na ginagawa from time to time.
10: I ask this question, Mr. Witness, and for the our people. Kasi ang hindi na po yung Operation Romanov, hindi na po itong conditional threat. Kung hindi, ito ba ay nabigyan ng accorded the same level of attention dun sa mga threats na inyong nakukuha gaya ng binabanggit natin na threat di umano ng ating Vice Presidente. 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And yet, you pursued your investigation. So, in that way, paano niyo may explain ito, Attorney Lotok,
1: yes,
10: na ginawa niyo talaga yung lahat ng inyong magagawa para imbestigahan din yung threat laban sa pangalawang pangulo?
1: Opo, Your Honor. Magkaiba po siya. Yung grave threat na inutter ng Vice President against the President, apparent po siya, Your Honor. Nakita po namin. Nasa video, inauthenticate namin yung video, nag-testify yung mga my personal knowledge na in fact sinabi niya yon. So, malinaw ho na nag-exist yung utterances na yon that qualifies the crime of grave threats. Dito ho, sa threat ng Vice Presidente, wala ho kaming ganong same na information na nakuha. Wala kaming apparent na mayroong threat against the life ng Vice Presidente. Kasi nga, hindi sila nagbigay ng specific information, hindi ho nagpakita ang Vice Presidente para mag-shed light doon sa investigation namin. So hindi ho namin siya makita na parehas, magkaiba po 'yon. Ang sa presidente apparent siya. So definitely under the law ang NBI can motu proprio undertake an investigation. Dito sa Vice Presidente, allegation siya, wala kaming ma-validate na information. So hindi ho hindi ho pa mag magti-trigger yung investigation doon. But I am sure, in so far as the intelligence service of the NBI is concerned, continuous ho yung monitoring yan at naghahanap po sila ng mga lead para masolidify yung information na yan.
10: Thank you, Mr. Witness. I know the law. Presidente, Vice Presidente, Speaker, pwede niyong tingnan at imbestigahan yan. But I feel na importanteng maipakita natin sa taong bayan that same level of attention ang ibinigay po natin. At we also, you know, if we need to walk the extra mile of investigating, we have to do it in the name of fairness. So, yun lang po yung nakita ko. And siguro yung sinasabi niyo nga po, hindi sumapat yung inyong mga nakalap na mga impormasyon, whether the information ay kulang or hindi kayo nagkaroon ng access sa mga information na to, kaya po hindi nagtuloy.
1: Opo, Your Honor, that is in so far as the Cybercrime Division is concerned.
10: Thank you very much. Thank you
2: what is the pleasure of Senator Judge Lacson? Thank you, Senator Judge Villanueva.
11: Yeah. I just want to pursue the point raised by Senator Judge Rapi Tulfo and the others.
2: The gentleman may proceed, you
11: know,
2: and yes to me.
11: I don't know about the other senator judges, pero until today, no, when Senator Judge Rapi Tulfo clarified,
1: opo,
11: na yung palang Oplar Romanov a threat against the first family.
1: Yes, sir.
11: Ang impression ko since last week, you know, nung pag-usapan natin yung Oplar Romanov, a threat ito against the Vice President. And since sabi nyo, part ng investigation ninyo, open source, di ba?
1: Yes, sir. Opo.
11: Yung bang speech ni Mayor Baste Duterte sa Maisug, naging part ba ng open source nyo yun? This particular investigation that you conducted?
1: Hindi po siya nag-form part as...
11: So kulang yung inyong open source information?
1: Hindi po kami naka-focus sa Romanov, Your
11: okay.
1: Honor.
11: Okay. Was it also your impression na yung threat do sa Romanov was directed against BP Sara until today?
1: I don't...
11: Please be honest.
1: Yeah.
11: Don't be ashamed.
1: No? Yeah, I don't think so, Your Honor, kasi unang-una, ang context ng Operation Romanov against the first family.
11: I know.
1: So it definitely against the President and his family, Your Honor. Ngayon, nung tinanong ho siya ni Princess Maui, dun nga kami nagtaka. Anong ibig sabihin ng Romanov? Anong context niya ng Romanov? Bakit against sa Vice President? Hindi naman sila yung first family. So, yan yung reason po, Your Honor, kung bakit we try to invite Princess Maui na shed us some light para makita namin ano bang ibig mong sabihin doon? Ano ba yung pwede namin i-validate na information para makapag-case build up kami pag meron?
11: Yes. So, bakit hindi naging part ng investigation nyo do sa threat against the life of the President and the First Lady, kasi family yung binabanggit ni Mayor Basten, di ba? Hindi kasama yung si Speaker Romualdez, hindi kasama yung Chief Justice.
1: Opo.
11: Di ba?
1: Yes, sir.
11: Pero threat against the family, the First Family.
1: Yes, sir.
11: As mentioned by Senator Judge Rapi Tulfo.
1: Yes, Your Honor.
11: So, ang sabi mo, hindi naging part ng investigation nyo do sa inyong investigation report or sa affidavit of investigation, yung open source ng Maisug.
1: Hindi po siya nakasama. Sir.
11: Bakit hindi napasama? Open source din yun. That could reinforce yung inyong theory o yung conclusion nyo na meron talagang serious threat against the President and the others. Bakit hindi nyo ginawang part do sa affidavit of investigation unless... Pareho tayo na impression na until today, ang alam natin sa Romanov, a threat against BP Sara. Yeah. Yun ang impression ko since last week. Ha?
1: Yun po yung impression namin nung hindi pa namin nakikita
11: exactly
1: sa open
11: That's exactly my question, Attorney Lotok. So ngayon nyo rin lang na-realize na yung palang Oplan Romanov, a threat pala sa First Family.
1: First Family. Opo, Your Honor.
11: Oh, thank you.
2: Noted, entered into the records. So I would have recognized officer. Senator Go yes. first, but since you're there already, Senator Judge yes. Alan Gaetano.
6: This is a manifestation and point of information. As Senator Judge Lacson said, no, it's for each judge to appreciate. But let me put context. No, I'm not close to VP Sara. I'm not close to Mayor Baste. Ang kasama ko sa Congress si former Deputy Speaker Pulong. But in the last 4 years, I think I've seen him twice or thrice.
1: Yes, Your Honor.
6: Okay. But my reading nung sinabi ni Mayor Baste is pag natulog ka sa gabi, remember the Romanovs. So we have to look at our history. The Romanovs were evicted via a revolution. Diba? So, Mayor Baste was doing a parallel ng 1986 na paalis yung mga Marcoses via revolution. But unlike the Romanovs, the Marcoses were given asylum or whatever you call it in Hawaii, and over time, nakabalik until the president became president. Ang Romanovs, inubos sila para nga hindi maka balik. Now, if Mayor Baste was making Romanovs uubusin kayong Marcos, di dapat na-offend si Senator Judge Amy Marcos because she's a Marcos. No? So, secondly, if he made that threat, so if he was saying, may Oplan mo Romanov or maro-Romanov kayo, I'm sure the PNP or PS, the Presidential Security Command, the National Council, would have filed a case against Baste. So I just want, it's fair that you mentioned him, it's fair sa investigation mo, but I don't think we should draw a conclusion here that Mayor Baste was threatening the first family, because remember, there's a thin line between a warning and a threat. So pag sinabi ko sa iyo ngayon, witness, pareho tayong abogado, kumpanyero, pareho tayong taga-Ateneo, mag-ingat ka sa sasabihin mo. That could be a fair warning. That could be not a threat, di ba? But kapag ka may threat talaga na pinarating ko sa iyo, pag hindi ko gusto ano mo, kakasuhan kita, that could be a illegal threat, di ba? Pero pwedeng warning. So I just want that on the record, Mr. Presiding Officer, Mr. Senate President, because everyone's watching, and in the same manner, we have to be fair to the first family. We have to be fair also to Mayor Baste and to the Dutertes, that rather than draw a conclusion that there was an actual. So the Council for Defense was making a distinction, mentioning Romanov and Oplan Romanov are two different things. It may be the same, it may be different thing. For all we know, narinig ni Mayor Baste na sila iro-Romanov, kaya binanggit niya pabalik. We don't know. I don't know. I haven't discussed it with anyone. I haven't discussed it with the few senators na kaibigan ko dito. So let's just be circumspect and careful from making conclusions. But as far as it is relevant, Mr. Presiding Officer, I appreciate the answer of the witness. Thank you.
1: Thank you, Your Honor.
2: Senator Go, thereafter, Senator Padilla. Senator Go, you have 2 minutes, sir.
12: Thank you, Mr. Presiding Officer. Balik muna tayo dito sa ating bayan. Masyado lang malayo, inaabot natin. To our Mr. Witness, some questions lang po, no?
1: Yes po, Your Honor.
12: Nabanggit nyo kahapon na 20 years na ho kayo sa NBI.
1: 12 years, Your Honor.
12: Be specific, anong year po
1: nakapas? 2014, Your Honor. Nagsimula po ako from the NBI Academy.
12: 2014?
1: 12 years na po, Your Honor.
12: Ah, hindi 20 years?
1: Hindi 20 years, Your Honor. 12, Your Honor.
12: 12 years. So, kailan ho kayo nag-head ng cybercrime?
1: February 2023, Your Honor.
12: February of 2023. Maupay na adlaw pala.
1: Maupay po nga adlaw gihapon, sir.
12: And to our prosecutor.
13: May hapon, sir. May hapon.
12: Maupay na kulop.
13: Maupay man.
12: Kailan ho kayo naging RD?
1: July 2025, sir.
12: July 2025. So, naging cybercrime head kayo February of 2023,
1: sir.
12: Before that, saan ho kayo na-assign?
1: Chief ng Digital Forensics, sir.
12: 2022. Anyway. So, meron ho bang nag-recommend sa inyo? Or wala na, nag-apply lang kayo? O sino nag-recommend?
1: Nang ano po, sir?
12: Naging head kayo ng cybercrime?
1: As chief of the digital forensics, I was designated by the then director, Medardo J. De Lemos. Then as chief of the cybercrime division, I was also designated by At then Director Medardo J. De Lemos, sir.
12: 2016 to 2022, saan ako na-assign?
1: 2016, I think, Anti-Organized Crime and Transnational Crime.
12: Up to 2020.
1: AOTCD, Your Honor, din 2018, nasa Cybercrime Division na po ako.
12: So hindi po kayo head doon?
1: Hindi pa, as an investigation agent po noong 2018, sir.
12: Anyway, nabanggit niyo po kanina about sworn affidavit. And then nabanggit niyo about journalist, no? Na part nung press conference. Tama ho ba?
1: Yes, sir.
12: Marami sila, di ba? Marami Opo. Nabanggit.
1: Yes, sir.
12: Karang araw, including last week, di ba? Bakit ho ba, ba't hindi niyo kinuha yung... Bakit po hindi kinuha ang sariling sworn affidavit ng mga journalist na personal na naroon po sa press conference? Halip ay affidavits po ng agents na naglalaman po ng inyong summary ng mga sinabi po ninyo. 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
1: Yes, Your Honor. Nung nag-appear po yung mga media personalities na nag-participate ng online press conference of the November 23, 2024, may kasama ho silang lawyer, and then we want to them to execute an affidavit. Ang advice sa kanila ng lawyer, hindi na raw. Pwede lang sila mag-participate ng interview. 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So, hindi na po namin pinilit.
12: So, wala hong journalists or mga vloggers na kasama po dun sa sworn affidavit? Wala ho. Sa kasi, inyo lang, purely puro po ito sa
1: NBI,
12: magaling sir. Sa NBI lang po?
1: Yes, sir. Kasi ayaw po ng lawyer nila na mag-execute sila ng affidavit.
12: Okay.
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1: Yes, Your Honor. 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
1: Yes, Your Honor. 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And in fact, Your Honor, when we try to establish whether or not nag-utter ba talaga ang Vice Presidente na may kinausap na siyang tao para pumatay sa tatlo, na confirm namin ito nung November 26 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So, nabuo yung aming investigation na sa, ang tawag po namin doon is admission against interest doon po sa ginawa ni Vice President during the November 26, 2024, sir.
12: Anyway, last question na lang po on sedition. How do you reconcile the fact that the Vice President discouraged her supporters from going to the streets with a claim of inciting to sedition?
1: Ano po yung... Sorry,
12: on sir. Sedition charges, di ba?
1: Yes, sir.
12: How do you reconcile the fact that the Vice President discouraged her supporters from going to the streets with a claim of inciting to sedition?
1: Well, in inciting to sedition, Your Honor, specifically in the case of People versus Nabong, it is not necessary na magkaroon ng actual sedition. The law also penalizes if the seditious words would encourage people to do illegal acts or to overthrow government. In other words, if the speeches would stir up the people to go against the government, if the speeches would disturb the peace of the community, if the speeches would undermine public order and public security, hindi ho necessary na magkaroon ng actual na sedition. That's under
12: meron ho bang nagawa yung Vice Presidente na yung gaya ng sinasabi niyo ngayon?
1: Nagawa pong inciting to sedition, sir? Based sa findings namin, sir, yes. Based po sa findings namin. Ganito po ang nangyari. Kinumpare po namin based on the content and context of the utterances made by the Vice President in November 23, 2024, the utterances made by the Vice President in October 18, 2024, then the utterances made by the Vice President in 26 November 2024, and other facts and circumstances. Nung trinay po namin i-compare siya, may nakita ho kami ng mga utterances that would stir up the people against the government. For example, Your Honor, noong October 18, ang sabi ng Vice Presidente, walang number one ang Pilipinas na to, hanggang number two lang to para sa akin. Wala itong number one. 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It's a reiteration doon sa kanyang sinabi. That's number one, Your Honor. Then number two, may sinabi siya noong October 18 na anong magagawa ko, hindi marunong maging presidente yung nakaupo. 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And then, November 23, kinumpara namin yon. 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So nakita namin yung pattern saka consistent na utterances. 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
2: Kindly wind up, Senator Go.
12: No more question, Mr. Presiding Officer.
2: Thank you, Senator po. Judge Go. Senator Judge Padilla intimated to the Presiding Officer that he will defer his questions to a later time. Counsel for the respondent, you may proceed with your cross-examination.
14: Just a manifestation, Your Honor. In relation to the query or the manifestation of Senator Judge Villanueva.
2: In relation to the query of
14: Senator... No, his manifestation, Your Honor.
2: No need, counsel. Proceed, unless he asked you a question to save in the court's time. Please proceed with your cross-examination.
14: All right, I'll just transform it into a question. You were asked about that December 2, 2024 letter, correct?
1: December 2, yes, sir.
14: That is the letter where you gave a schedule for the Vice President to attend, correct?
1: Yeah, signed by our assistant director. Okay,
14: but
1: sir,
14: the schedule that you gave was November 11, 2024 at 10 a.m. and then you gave the address. So in other words...
1: Sinabi ko na ho yan kahapon, typographical error yun, sir.
14: My question naman is this, if tama yung schedule sana at nakapunta si VP Sara, would it have affected your investigation?
1: Your Honor, even up till now, ready ho kaming tanggapin kung anumang information na threat against sa life ng presidente, continuous po yon. In fact, sabi ko nga kanina, yung intelligence service namin is may ginagawang monitoring from time to time dun sa threat to life against the vice president, president, etc.
14: Okay, I'll move on to a new point. Now, let me show you a portion of the interview of Dempsey Reyes of the Philippine Daily Inquirer. Please direct your attention to paragraph 13 of the minutes of the meeting. This is also the transcription made by Agent Kalilong. Page 173 of Annex G9 as well. So, here, it says, may press con kasi earlier than that. Sabi niya na parang sabi niya lang, gusto daw siyang patayin daw according to her ni Speaker. That was during a press conference the day before, November 2022. So,
0: being considering that this is part of the minutes of the meetings, this is also part of the NBI's own records, correct?
15: Yes, sir.
0: All right. Now, my question is this. Did you issue a subpoena against Speaker Martin Romualdez, former Speaker Martin Romualdez?
15: Did you issue a subpoena? Kay Speaker Romualdez, sir?
0: Yes.
15: Kasi, ba't ako mag-issue ng subpoena? Wala pa kaming sufficient.

0: of evaluating factors, correct? My question to you is, based on that system, does Martin Romualdez have the capacity to execute a death threat, for example?
1: We haven't established any apparent crime committed by this, the former speaker, Your Honor. So, hindi kami nag-delve dyan sa issue na yan.
0: Yeah, at any rate, this minutes of the meeting, which you all confirmed that is part of the NBI's own record, isn't this information regarding the death threat against VP Sara?
1: Well, ang sabi po dyan, if I may read my press con, kasi earlier than that, sabi niya, parang sabi lang niya, gusto daw siyang patayin daw, according to her, ni Speaker, that was during a press conference the day before. Precisely, Your Honor, the reason why we issued a letter noong November 22 is to ask the Vice President kung ano ho yung facts and circumstances dyan sa issue na yan. But since hindi ho nag-appear ang Vice Presidente, wala ho talaga kaming mapagsimulan. Wala kaming validated information.
0: But you issued the subpoena against Dempsey Reyes, correct?
1: Yes, sir.
0: Pero ang tinanong nyo kay Dempsey Reyes, yung case lang against VP Sara, hindi niya siya tinanong ng threats to her, correct?
1: Well, unang-una, ang ini-establish namin, ang focus ng investigation namin, the reason why we subpoena the late Dempsey Reyes is whether or not nag-utter ba yung Vice President doon sa statement niya na nag-contract na siya ng tao para patayin si BBM, si Lisa Marcos,
0: okay,
1: at si former Speaker.
0: Okay.
1: Sir, yun po yung focus ng investigation namin.
0: So despite that track, you still maintain that this part of the investigation, you did not have bias?
1: We don't have bias.
2: Argumentative,
0: right,
2: Your Honor.
0: I'll move on. Let's go back to the investigation that you did against VP Sara. So you mentioned yesterday that the offended parties in this case, if at all, are BBM, FL, and the former speaker, correct?
1: Yes, sir.
0: Did you subpoena any of them?
1: No, sir.
0: Did they appear before the NBI?
1: No, sir.
0: Nakausap niyo ba sila ng personal?
1: No, sir.
0: And yet, you concluded that they were victims of grave threats, correct?
1: Based on the evidence we've gathered, yes, sir.
0: So without any personal correspondences with them, you came to that conclusion?
1: The evidence is clear, sir.
0: According to you.
2: Oh, objection, Your Honor. I move so, that... The, oh, wait, counsel, we cannot let this pass. I move, Your Honor, that the defense counsel, with all due respect, be admonished from stating those unprofessional remarks. We are in front of national TV.
0: No,
2: that is his answer. If you are not satisfied with his answer, please don't lay any value to what the witness answered. Your Honor, may I move that
3: this
2: the
3: is a
2: counsel...
3: Reminder, this is a reminder for counsel for both parties. Kindly avoid side remarks. Henceforth, the presiding officer will have it stricken off the record. And whatever question you pose and afterwards withdraw will likewise be stricken off from the record. So as to avoid any attempts at showmanship, usually seen on TV, yes, but will not be tolerated by this impeachment court. Counsels are so reminded.
0: We will comply, Your Honor.
3: Please proceed.
0: To clarify, Mr. Witness, yung NBI subpoena against VP Sara that you issued was her being a respondent, correct?
1: Yes, sir.
0: Pero as a complainant, you did not issue...
1: We issued a letter, sir, December
0: 2. No. As the complainant na siya yung subject naman ng threats, walang subpoena as to that effect.
1: Walang subpoena, sir.
0: So in other words, hindi talaga siya naka-explain kasi what you sent out was a letter and not a subpoena.
1: Yung letter is to inform the Vice President na iniimbestigahan din namin yung threat against sa life niya. So therefore, kailangan namin yung presence niya or any information na pwedeng makatulong sa investigation.
0: Yun nga, pero hindi niya siya sinenda ng subpoena. Isn't it that in a regular case, the prosecutor sends out the subpoena both to the complainant and to the respondent?
1: With the prosecutor, sir?
0: Yes. You're a lawyer, you know this.
1: When you file
0: a case before the prosecutor's office, the handling prosecutor issues out the subpoena sa parehong parties. Tama?
1: Alam ko, during the case concert, I think nag-appear yata ang Vice Presidente sa DOJ.
0: Alright.
1: Doon ako na-inform.
0: Okay, I'll move on to a new point. Let's talk about the reversal by the DOJ. Diba, there was a initial finding on February 5 and then it was eventually reversed. Now, Would you agree with me that the rectifications that you made for the first affidavit of

0: investigation were procedural deficiencies.
1: Procedural deficiencies.
0: Like
1: no, it's part of the case build-up, Your Honor.
0: But what you added were TSNs, affidavits of your own agents, correct? Don't you consider
1: those,
0: that as...
1: Those were affidavits.
0: Yes, but don't you consider that those as a procedural and not substantive?
1: Part of the evaluation and case build-up, yes, sir.
0: All right. But in effect, the substance of the case remained the same.
1: Walang nabago ho sa affidavit, sa una at sa pangalawa, parehas po yun.
0: Very good.
1: Sir.
0: So, in other words, wala kang no additional discussion on the merits of the case?
1: On the merits of the case, yung findings namin, hindi ho nabago yun,
0: sir. All right. Very good. So, no additional witnesses were interviewed?
1: What do you mean, interview, sir?
0: Wala nang additional interviews. Kung ano yung sa first affidavit nyo, yun na rin yung sa second affidavit. Wala nang additional interviewees?
1: Kung, I think, ang naalala ko, anim ho na media personalities ang na-interview namin at yun ho yung nag-reflect sa... nag-reflect sa affidavit. At the same time, we tried to issue subpoena sa, I think, head ng ABS-CBN.
0: I understand that, but be more responsive.
2: Your Honor, if I may, the witness is still in the process of answering
0: his... Your Honor, the answer is not responsive. Eh. My question is very simple.
2: Let him finish first, with all due respect, Your Honor.
3: With the permission of the counsel for the parties. Attorney Lotok, the question was... sa pagitan ng una at pangalawang sinubmit ninyo sa DOJ... May mga testigo ba kayong dinagdag sa pangalawa niyong submission sa DOJ? O pareho din po yung mga testigo, nilakip lang yung mga affidavit na hindi nailakip doon sa unang pag-submit?
1: Yeah, insofar as I'm concerned, Your Honor, parehas lang po.
3: Okay.
0: All right. May proceed, Counsel. But we will never know that for sure because you never released your first affidavit of investigation, correct?
1: I think it's in the DOJ ang binigay sa amin yung certification kung ano yung mga requirements na dapat namin i-comply.
0: Yeah, but what you attach, when you receive the subpoena from the House Committee on Justice, which was used as the basis for the articles of impeachment, the first affidavit of investigation was never included, correct?
1: Yung nag-submit ho dyan, Your Honor, si sila Agent Kalilong, wala akong idea doon sa...
0: All right, that's okay. So, I have a question about the affidavit of investigation, okay? An affidavit, or I'll just be more specific, your second affidavit of investigation was subscribed and sworn to, correct?
1: Yes, sir.
0: On February 10, 2025?
1: Yes, sir.
0: All right. Before who?
1: Can I check, sir?
0: Sure.
3: Witness may consult.
1: Thank you,
3: the document before him.
1: Your Honor.
3: Counsel for the parties may assist him.
0: Your Honor, we'll just confront him with our own...
1: Subscribe and sworn to before Assistant Director Glenn A. Ricarte, sir.
0: All right. So do you remember that you subscribed along with the other agents before General Ricarte now?
1: Yes, sir. May signature kami rito.
0: All right. And you did this because the first affidavit of investigation cannot be altered anymore.
1: What do you mean, sir?
0: An affidavit, as you know, you are a lawyer. Once an affidavit is subscribed and sworn to, it is a complete document already. Okay? Yep. Meaning, even if you take out one page or you add an annex, you already alter the meaning of that document. Will you agree with me?
1: Your Honor, the process is legal evaluation by the prosecutor and case build-up. So, pag nakita ho ng prosecution...
0: Your Honor, I'm just talking about the nature of the affidavit. I'm not
3: Attorney
0: talking
3: Lotok,
0: about...
3: kindly answer the question. It's a general question pertaining to an affidavit in general, not this particular one.
1: Ano yung question?
0: Okay, an affidavit, once you subscribe and swear to it, that already becomes a... if I may use the term, untouchable affidavit in such that you cannot... take out one page, you cannot alter one paragraph, you cannot add annex.
1: Well, I think kung sinubmit niya na ho yan officially, sa alimbawa, sa korte, hindi na ho pwede yan. Pero yung process ho namin, yung evaluation, tsaka case build-up, nag-uusap ho ang prosecutor, tsaka yung investigator. So sinasabi ng pros, pag may kulang ka, ito. So itong unang affidavit, since may kulang sa mga attachment, ayusin nyo, baguhin nyo, i-complain nyo yung mga requirements. Since yung affidavit na yon is naka-date nung January 30 at magkukomply pa lang kami, anong na-comply namin, nag-submit kami sa DOJ and that is already February 10, 2025. So magkaiba ho yung date. So definitely babaguhin namin yung date. Kasi nga, dumaan kami sa process ng compliance.
0: Wait. In other words, when you evaluation. Subscribed and sworn to your January 30, 2025 affidavit, you added documents or pages to it?
1: Na, ang sabi ko po, sir, ang sabi ng DOJ, may kulang kayong affidavit of authentication, may kulang kayong TSN. Yun ho yung inattach namin doon.
0: Precisely. So in other words, you added documents to your January 30, 2025 affidavit?
1: Attachments, sir. Attachments.
0: So you admit that you added attachments to it?
1: Part of compliance, doon sa case build-up, at doon sa evaluation na requirement.
0: All right, but Mr. Witness, isn't it
2: your
0: that...
2: Your Honor, again, can I respectfully request...
0: Your Honor, may I just be allowed to proceed, Your Honor?
2: May be allowed?
3: Counsel for the respondent, let the counsel for the prosecutors finish with this observation or objection.
2: Can I make a respectful request to the defense to let the witness finish the answer before they propound the next question, Your Honor, please? For orderly proceeding, Your Honor, please.
3: Point well taken. Counsel, please proceed accordingly. And may also remind the witness, Attorney Lotok, kindly answer yes or no instead of ya and na.
1: Yes, sir. Sorry po.
3: So that it's clear for our records.
1: Yes, Your Honor.
3: You may proceed, counsel, for the respondent.
0: So you admit that after you subscribe and swear to that January 30, 2025 affidavit, you added documents to it so that it will comply with the requirements of the DOJ. Is that what you're saying?
1: Attachment based on the requirement of the DOJ, sir.
0: All right, thank you for that admission. Just one last point on this. Can we flash affidavit of investigation? Can we flash page 1? This is page 13, Your Honor, of the AOI's Annex G9. For the benefit or for the guidance of this honorable court, the one that was flashed earlier.
3: Tech is instructed to do so.
0: All right, so this is the first page of the affidavit of investigation. Will you agree with me that this was not received by this particular document as is was not received by the DOJ?
1: I don't have personal knowledge. Ang inutusan ko po dyan, yung executive officers and agent on case na makipag-communicate sa Department of Justice.
0: But you are a co-signer of this, correct?
1: Yeah, insofar as the content of the affidavit.
0: All right. And you mean to say that you didn't cause the filing of this case with the DOJ?
1: Inutusan ko po ang executive officers at si Agent Kililong right, na sila mag-process po na dalhin yung referral na yan sa Department of Justice, sir.
0: At any rate, you're smart enough to peruse the first page and you can see that there's no received stamp appearing there too, correct?
1: Received from DOJ or by DOJ, sir?
0: By DOJ.
1: Again, ang makakasagot niyan, yung nag-process niyan, si executive officer nga namin.
0: Yeah, but
1: si
0: based
1: Agent
0: on Taylor. Only...
2: Again, the witness still in the process of answering the question.
3: Counsel, take it easy. Let the witness complete his answer.
0: Okay, Your Honor. But based as it appears only, as it appears on this document, this is part of the records and also uploaded in the Senate website already last July 12 so that the public can peruse. Annex GGG, this is page 13. Based on this document and observation, can you notice any received stamp on this document?
1: Based on that document, wala hong naka-stamped or received.
0: All right. Precisely my point that this was attached, if this was really received by the DOJ, there should have been an IDF, right, or a transmittal letter attached to this.
1: Again, yung makakasagot po dyan, yung executive officers, Agent Kalilong, and the prosecution, sir, kasi sila ang nag-uusap dyan. Sila ang nagdala ng dokumento na yan.
0: All right, I'll move on to a new point. Now, Article 4 of...
3: What is the pleasure of Senator Judge Pia Cayetano?
4: Mr. President, I wanted to take the floor before the defense went to another point, so I wouldn't interrupt his train of thought.
3: The lady has 2 minutes and may proceed when she's ready.
4: Thank you, Mr. President. My question is actually addressed to both counsels and to the witness.
1: Yes, ma'am.
4: So the witness also happens to be a lawyer. Apat na abogado po tayo mag-uusap dito. Pero ang pakiusap ko, speak in layman's term because we want the public to understand. Very simple question. I want to understand your appreciation of the crime of great threats. Okay? It sounds like a simple question, but when I look at the elements, so explain ko din sa mga nakikinig. Pag tinignan natin ang definition ng crime, nandiyan yung element. So, the prosecution must always prove yung elements of the crime. Ang question ko ay, in your appreciation, dapat ba na ang supposed victim nakaramdam talaga siya ng threats? Or is it enough that the general public considers the statement threatening? Okay, so is it personal? Or is it a general sentiment? Now, before I proceed, gusto ko magbigay ng example para maintindihan mga kababayan natin. Kung magkapit-bahay, nagkapikunan dun sa bakod, tapos sabi nung isa, bubulohin ko to. Is that a grave threat? Second example, dalawang boksingero, nagkainitan, susuntukin kita. This is among two professional boxers. Is that a grave threat? Third example, police. Sabi, bubunutan ko to ng baril. Is that a grave threat? Maybe it's just offensive. Dahil sa professional, you shouldn't say that to a fellow police. And my fourth example is a senator. Pag sinabi niyang, bibit-biting kita, kekwelyuhan kita, palalayasan kita, is that a grave threat? I'll add some details. If that is supposedly addressed to a fellow senator, and she is a female senator like me, na kahit na hindi naman isa hong kilalang runner, marathoner, but a non-violent person, is that a grave threat? Well, I'll just tell you my personal opinion, and then I'll tell you now. I felt that was a grave threat. So, may I ask the counsel and the witness to now answer the question. Thank you.
2: If you may, Your Honor, please, your prosecution po.
3: Senator Judge Pia, who do you want to answer first?
4: Good question. Pag-iisipan ko ng matagal yan, Mr. President. I give you the decision on that one, Mr. President. Siguro prosecution kasi yes, sila naman ang kailangan mag-prove ng case nila. And then the witness and then the defense counsel.
3: Again, an admonition from the chair, without stating conclusions of fact and law, that again is reserved for the impeachment court, you may state your opinions with respect to the elements
4: Definitely.
3: Of the crime of grave threat specifically identified yes. by the senator judge.
4: And if I may, presiding officer, feel free to interrupt them if you feel that they have crossed the line, as yes. I will. That's why I repeat my question, I want to understand your appreciation of the crime. You may... Ano, Mr. President, will we allow them to cite jurisprudence? I leave it up to you. I just Opo. Want to understand the appreciation kasi.
2: Opo.
4: What do you think?
3: Doon sa particular pong katanungan yon ni Senator Judge Pia Cayetano na dapat ba may takot na naramdaman, correct me if I'm wrong, Senator Judge Pia?
4: Yes.
3: Yung taong tinatakot o subject matter ng grave threats o pampublikong pagtanggap pa na nakakatakot yung mga sinabi niya laban doon sa... taong tinatakot niya.
4: Siguro a simple yes or no with a very a short explanation would Opo. Suffice, Mr. Presiding Officer.
3: Attorney Ligutan, you Opo. Have
2: maraming
3: 2 minutes,
2: salamat,
3: please.
2: Senator Pia Cayetano, maraming salamat sa pagkakataon. Yung sagot sa tanong na iyan, yung sagot po ng prosecution, hindi po galing sa opinion ng aking mga kasama. Ito po ay isang decision. No less than the Supreme Court of the Philippines. It just so happened, Your Honors, as an answer, in answer po sa tanong ni Senator Pia Cayetano, may dalawang kaso na po yung Supreme Court. Yung isa is Paera versus People, yung GR number, siguro yung mga law students, no? Mga law students, GR number 181626, May 30, 2011. The title is Paera versus People. Sinabi ng Supreme Court doon, wala pong batas na nagre-require na may private complainant. Ibig sabihin, hindi po required na yung biktima mag-execute ang affidavit upang yung akusado po pwedeng ma-found guilty ng grave threat. Paera versus People. But more than that, Your Honor, please. May isang kaso pa. No less than the Supreme Court in the Philippines. Sinabi doon, hindi po kailangan na yung recipient mismo nakaramdam ng takot or that sineryoso yung pagbabanta. Your Honor, to repeat, etong sinabi ng Supreme Court, all that needs to be proven is that they were intended by the accused to have that effect. Yung sagot sa tanong, hindi po galing sa prosecution, hindi po opinion, galing mismo sa Supreme Court of the Philippines, Your Honor.
4: Okay, thank you for that. So, Mr. President, can we now ask...
3: If I may add, Senator Judge P, if I remember my memory aid correctly, there are only certain private crimes that need a private complainant. And most of these are personal crimes, such as concubinage, adultery, seduction, abduction, rape, and acts of lasciviousness. Although these crimes are all entitled People of the Philippines versus the Accused, without a private complainant, these crimes cannot be filed by the prosecutor in court without the cooperation or affidavit of the private complainant. Counsel for respondent will please reply to the query of Senator Judge Pia Cayetano. You also have 2 minutes, sir.
0: All right. I will try to avoid making conclusions of fact and law, Your Honor, but I will answer in light of the facts of this case and leave it up to the discretion of this honorable court.
3: Please, sir, you may proceed.
0: It is our position that the statements made by the Vice President were not threats in the first place. That's why we were categorizing it as response, a mere response to a Q&A, number one. Number two, it was never aimed directly at BBM, FL, and the former speaker. In other words, had they not watched the video, for example, they wouldn't have known about it. So in other words, Your Honor, there was no threats to begin with. And so even the discussion on the elements is not really applicable insofar as determining the innocence or guilt of the Vice President. That is basically our position. That is one more thing. And practically, we maintain this position all throughout our pleadings. We never referred to that statement as threats. We always say that if at all, they were alleged threats. But we referred to the statements of the Vice President as statements, as responses. And even in my speech, that's what I said. It was a response, Your Honor. That would be all, Your Honor.
3: Noted, Attorney Lotok, your response to Senator Judge Pia's question based on your investigation. You may proceed, sir.
1: Yes, Your Honor. In establishing, Your Honor, whether or not the crime of grave threat exists, we follow the rule, first, whether there is an actus reus, and then second, whether there is a mens rea. So actus reus, Your Honor, means whether the offender in fact uttered the threatening remarks. We were able to establish that. That's why inauthenticate po ng NBI yung video na kung saan nandoon yung utterances. The test of mens rea, Your Honor, what we did. We interpret the utterances objectively and in the light of the circumstances in which they were uttered, in the manner in which those utterances were spoken, the person to whom they were addressed, the utterances were addressed, the relationship between the parties, meaning the offender and the recipients, and then the reactions of the recipients, whether they treat the utterances serious or real. But again, I would agree with what Attorney Ligutan said. In fact, ang basis po namin dyan, yung Garma versus People. Ang isa ho doon sa sinabi ng Garma versus People, hindi ho kailangan na ma-intimidate o itrato ng recipient na seryoso yung threat na yan. Ang sufficient na maipakita lang na yun yung intention ng offender na ma-intimidate at i-treat na seryoso yung utterances or threatening remarks na ginawa niya. Yun po yung naging basihan po namin, Your Honor.
3: I hope that satisfies Senator Judge Pia Cayetano.
4: It actually does, but if I still have time, I have a follow-up question for all. Do I? Well, anyway, everyone went over time, so since my bell hasn't
3: rung...
4: No,
3: you don't, but you can ask your final question, Madam.
4: Yeah, just a quick follow-up. Siguro sa witness na lang. You mentioned the word threat, no? So, can you just elaborate on that? What to you would be the difference between a threat and I don't know if you uttered the word that I want to ask you now, no? But you did, you referred to threat, of course. What would be the difference between a mere warning and a threat?
1: A mere warning and a threat, sir, ma'am.
4: At what point does a warning become a threat?
1: Well, Your Honor, if I'm going to based on our investigation, kung i-apply ko ho yung...
4: Ay, hindi na.
1: Yung...
4: You don't have to. Just asking you your legal opinion. You're a lawyer. He may answer. Is it not correct, Mr. President?
3: If he knows.
1: Just in my own opinion, although... warning is maybe there is a what we call an event-based condition. Pwedeng ganon na... Pag inulit mo to, itong gagawin ko sa'yo, pwede hong warning yon.
4: Di ba ganyan yung threat?
1: Yung threat, Your Honor, pag ang threat is with a condition, pwede ho siyang mag-fall ng ganon. Pag sinabi ng threat is, pag ginawa mo to, ito ang gagawin ko sa'yo, papatayin kita, papatayin ko yung pamilya mo, papatayin ko yung ganyan mo. So para siyang nag-overlap, depende sa appreciation ng for us ng investigator, Your Honor. But in so far as the NBI Cybercrime Division is concerned, what we did is we established the elements of the grave threats based on the surrounding facts and circumstances, and then we conclude that indeed nag-violate ho ang ating Vice Presidente.
4: Okay.
3: Attorney Lotok, warning in Filipino is babala.
1: Yes,
3: opo. Threat in Filipino is banta.
1: Yes, opo.
3: Kaya di ba babala, bawal magtapon ng basura dito.
1: Pwede po yon, sir.
3: Di ba, ang tanong ni Senator Pia, kailan nagiging banta yon?
1: Well, it depende sa konteksto siguro, Your Honor. May warning din po kasi na I warn you, sinasabi ko, pag inulit mo to, ito nang mangyayari sa'yo. May konteksto ho na ganun, Your Honor, na somehow nag-overlap siya doon sa elements ng grave threats na conditional, na sinabi na pag ito ang nangyari, ito ang gagawin ko sa'yo. So, depende ho sa konteksto, Your Honor.
3: So, depende sa konteksto, sa delivery, sa taas ng boses, gaano kagalit, may kapasidad.
1: Yes po.
3: Maraming bagay.
1: Yes po, Your Honor.
3: Senator Judge Pia?
4: Yeah, so in other words, it depends on the circumstances surrounding the the incident or at the time that
1: yes, ma'am.
4: Utterance was made?
1: Yes, ma'am.
4: Okay, so laging contextual. Okay, maraming salamat sa lahat. I just want to emphasize na, Mr. Presiding Officer, I posted my question to each of the counsels and the witness precisely so that tayo masabihan na may bias. Isa lang yung binibigyan natin ng opportunity to explain their side. I really genuinely just wanted to know what their appreciation of the definition of grave threats is. Thank you so much.
3: We thank the good Senator Judge for intervention. All of the comments are noted. Counsel for the respondent, proceed with your cross when you're ready.
0: All right. I'll move on to a new point. Now, Article 4 of the Articles of Impeachment against VP Sara deals with three accusations. Number one, contracting for the assassination. Number two, making grave threats. And number three, actively inciting sedition. So, on page 28 of your affidavit of investigation, which is page 40 of Annex G9 again, you recommended only one count of inciting to sedition and three counts of grave threats. You confirm this?
1: Yes, sir.
0: All right. And the three counts of grave threats were for BBM, FL, and the former speaker.
1: Yes, sir.
0: My next question is very simple. Did you include any charge relating to contracting for the assassination?
1: Relating to contracting for the assassination? No, sir. Yung charge namin is grave threats.
0: All right.
1: Inciting to sedition. And on that grave threat, doon ho pumasok yung utterances na may kinontrata ang Vice Presidente.
0: All right. So, pinagsama nyo na lahat. Yung even yung contracting assassin, sinama nyo na sa grave threats. According to you now?
1: You know ang basis ng grave threats namin.
0: All right. In fact, let's go to page 13 of the Affidavit of Investigations G9. We flashed it on the screen. There. It says, one count of inciting to sedition and, ano ba to? So, three na one count of grave threats. So,
1: typographical.
0: Typographical error na naman. Hmm. Alright, so, with all these mga infirmities, and you mentioned yesterday that your case is airtight, don't you think that these errors constituted violations of due process?
1: Your Honor, the existence of these typographical errors does not alter the fact that the video exists, does not alter the fact that the Vice President uttered those statements, does not alter the fact na ang NBI mayroong findings, at ang findings nila, the Vice President committed the crime of grave threats and inciting to sedition.
0: Okay. Now, inciting to sedition punishes someone who incites others to overthrow the government. Is that accurate?
1: Who incites others.
0: Now, it has been over 1.5 years since VP Sara's speech. My question is, has the government been overthrown following her speech?
1: Again, as I've said, as I've explained that, Your Honor, it is not necessary to be a
0: Your Honor, can we ask that, the witness answers in a more
3: witness, kindly,
0: manner?
3: Attorney to talk, kindly answer the question directly so that the court's time is not wasted.
1: Again, question, sir?
0: Has the government been overthrown following VP Sara's speech?
1: Not
0: yes
1: necessary,
0: or no?
1: Sir. No.
0: No. No. Okay.
1: It's not necessary, sir.
0: Has any agency or department of the government been overthrown following her speech?
1: Not necessary, sir. No.
0: All right. Now, I am showing you a news article entitled Palace Dismisses Destab Rumors versus Marcos Admin. This was marked as our D-4-66. If I may ask my co-counsel to confront the witness.
3: We may do so with the participation we so desires by assisting counsel for the prosecutors.
0: For the benefit of this honorable court as well as the people watching, we already also flashed that news article. Okay. So based on this article, you confirm that Claire Castro speaks on behalf of BBM.
1: I don't have personal knowledge event, sir.
0: All right, that's okay. But based on her statement in this news article or title, Do you confirm that there has been no destabilization efforts against BBM?
1: Again, I don't have personal knowledge on that statement made by Attorney Claire Castro.
0: Okay, that's okay. I'm showing you another recent article, June 12, 2026. This has been marked, Your Honor, as our D-4-67. Can we confront the witness and show also the document on screen?
2: Your Honor, before the good counsel proceed, can I make a manifestation? Again, these documents have yet to be authenticated. So, for the record, it's like presenting these documents without proper basis and proper authentication, which I do believe should have been done before a witness is confronted with the documents.
0: Your Honor,
2: I'm not yet done. Our rules,
3: it's not an objection, counsel, for the respondent. The remarks and comment of the counsel for prosecutors is noted. But counsel, for clarity, this is a pre-marked exhibit for
0: correct,
3: the respondent.
0: Correct, Your Honor.
3: You may proceed, sir.
0: So again, based on this, just your basic reading of this, Cesar Duterte, I won't grab Marcos's position. Is this news article consistent also with the previous article that no destabilization efforts are present against the government?
1: Again, I don't have personal knowledge, sir.
2: Can I make a counter manifestation order? This is dated June 12, 2026, 2 years after the event. Manifestation, Your Honor, please. 2 years after the Vice President uttered the threats.
3: Noted. Counsel may proceed.
0: Okay. I want to talk about the discussion in your affidavit of investigation. Just, I want to go through it very quickly, but the affidavit of investigation is also marked as our D-1-145-A. You mentioned in your affidavit of investigation the case of Garma versus People, correct?
1: Yes, sir.
0: All right. And you cited the doctrine of this case, correct?
1: Yes, sir.
0: Were you the one who typed that portion in your revised affidavit of investigation?
1: Or I'm the one who typed?
0: Yes.
1: Being the chief, sir, in Utos Kuhuyan, all right. The executive officer.
0: But did you read the case in full?
1: Yes, I think, pero not thoroughly.
0: Isang
1: basahan lang.
0: Now, did you read? Was there a video recording involved in that case?
1: No.
0: All right. Did that case include a public official like the vice president?
1: No, sir.
0: In fact, it involved a group of three farmers, correct?
1: Yes, sir.
0: All right. Let's go to the case of Reyes versus People. You also cited that, page 29 of your affidavit of investigation. Did you read this case in full?
1: If I may check my affidavit,
0: sure.
1: Your Honor.
3: The witness may do so.
1: Thank you, sir.

0: Okay, sir.
1: Did you read this case in full?
0: Yes, Your Honor.
1: Did you read the facts of this case?
0: I think it's about yung threat against a person nung nasa parang Navy office siya, and then sinuntan siya hanggang sa bahay, may dalang mga placard. Yun yata yun, sir.
1: Alright, but did it involve a video recording?
0: No, sir.
1: Did it involve an official like the Vice President?
0: No, sir.
1: You cited the Ruaza versus People, page 29. Did you read this case in full?
0: Ruaza. Yes, sir.
1: You read the case. Did it involve, again, a video recording?
0: No, sir.
1: Did it involve a public official like the Vice President?
0: No, sir.
1: In fact, it involved tree cutting activities. Do you confirm that?
0: Based on the...
1: tree cutting. Okay, but at any rate, in paragraph 48 of your affidavit of investigation, and I'll flash that on the screen, after citing all these cases that you mentioned, you concluded, and I will read, further, the threat is intended by VP Duterte to create to the mind of President BBM, FL, former House Speaker, that regardless of the reason of death of VP Duterte, they will be killed by the person contracted by her. So in other words, you spoke about the mind of BBM, FL, and the former Speaker, correct?
0: Your Honor, what we cited is the principle laid out by the Supreme Court and not the facts of those cases, Your Honor. And those principle is applicable in this case, Your Honor.
1: But that is based only on your own opinion, correct?
0: That is based on our investigation and the evidence that we've gathered, sir.
1: In fact, I have a different opinion than yours that I will show
2: argumentative,
1: you.
2: Argumentative, Your Honor.
1: No, I'm...
2: Argumentative.
1: Your Honor, I will introduce a new article.
2: Objection, argumentative. You don't argue with a witness. You ask question. If you're not satisfied with the answer, move on.
1: Then I will confront...
3: Attorney Gutan, kindly allow the counsel for the respondent to finish his question.
1: Thank you, Your Honor. The opinion is not mine. This is the opinion of the late Juan Ponce Enrile, who served under BBM as Chief Presidential Legal Counsel. This has been marked as our Exhibit D-4-64. Can you flash that article? Just the title, since we don't have time. This is Juan Ponce Enrile. I'll just read the title. No criminal charge could be made versus Sara Duterte over kill remark. So isn't this opinion inconsistent with your own?
0: I don't have personal knowledge on that, sir.
1: All right, no personal knowledge again. That's okay. I'll be winding up, but do you know the difference between a felony and a crime? There's a difference between the two, correct?
0: Yeah, tell me, sir.
1: No, I don't. I'm not on the witness stand, so you answer the question.
3: Mr. Witness, kindly respond to the question. The question is, do you know? So it's answerable by a yes or no.
0: I think felony, sir, is in the revised penal code, and a crime can be in the special law or...
1: I agree with you. I agree. So in other words, like homicide, for example, it is a felony because it is defined and punished under the RPC, correct?
0: Yes, sir.
1: Clear. Now, a crime is broader than a felony in that it pertains to acts or omissions that are not punishable under the RPC but punishable under special laws, correct?
0: Yes, sir.
1: Like BP 22, for example, it's not within the RPC, but it's covered by special laws, correct?
2: Your Honor, respectfully, can I now object as to the relevance to an impeachment case, the distinction between felony and a crime?
1: Just laying the basis,
3: counsel,
1: Your Honor,
3: counsel,
1: I'll go to that.
3: He's on cross. I will give you some leeway, but kindly get to your point, counsel.
1: All right. Now, shortly-ish. But do you confirm that there are felonies, there are crimes, correct?
0: Yes, sir.
1: All right. Now, there are other high crimes, which is another category than felony or crime, correct?
0: Yes, sir.
1: And according to Article 4 of this Articles of Impeachment, there was high crimes that was charged against VP Sara, correct?
0: Yes, sir.
1: In other words, it is a different category than felony or crime, correct?
0: What do you mean by
1: high
0: that?
1: Crimes? It's a different category than felony or crimes.
0: Well, there are high, may mga high crimes po, sir, na nasa revised penal code din, sir.
1: Can you give us an example?
2: Your Honor, that, I mean, is that a question, Your Honor, please?
3: If he knows, counsel.
2: If he knows. It's like a classroom recitation, Your Honor.
3: Attorney Lotok, you are very well aware of the fact that you are here as a witness in an impeachment proceeding and that the crime investigator is being used to charge the Vice President. Yes, and sir. As a lawyer, you also are aware of Article 11 of the Constitution with respect to accountability of public officers. So, if you know, you may answer. If you don't, you may say that you're not competent or that you do not know. So, please respond.
0: Since kasi ho kayo nagbabasa, wala akong binabasa, nagre-rely ako sa memory. Okay. See, I cannot answer for now, Your Honor. I need to... Yeah. To recheck the...
3: It does not reflect on your competence or knowledge of the law, Attorney Lotok. It's okay. You were not asked to prepare for this anyway.
0: Again, thank you, Your Honor.
3: These are questions on cross. So we're giving the counsel for respondent some leeway. Counsel, please proceed.
1: All right, my next question is very simple. Is grave threats a felony?
0: Grave threats, that's under the revised penal code? Yes, sir.
1: Exactly. So, it is a felony because it is defined and punished by the RTC and it is punishable by arresto mayor or 1 month and 1 day to 6 months of imprisonment, correct?
2: Your Honor, again, objection. What's the relevance?
1: Your Honor...
2: To the, oh, wait, counsel, let me finish, please.
3: Allow him to finish,
2: easy.
3: Counsel.
2: Now, yes. As to the... What is the penalty for grave threat? That's irrelevant. As to the impeachment complaint that we are... litigating, Your Honor, on the ground of relevance. Unless the counsel is able to prove the relevance, I will withdraw my objection, Your Honor, please.
1: This is
3: so the
1: comment.
3: Connection, counsel, again, you're on a short lease, but I know where you're getting at. Get to it, please.
1: All right. In other words, grave threats is under the jurisdiction of the MTC or RTC, as the case may be, correct?
0: Grave threats...
1: Yes.
0: Yeah, you pag grave threats lang, sir.
1: All right, it is even bailable, correct?
0: Pag grave threats lang, sir. Pero pag in relation to Section 6 of Republic Act 10175, that's 1 degree higher, sir.
1: Yeah, but does it change in jurisdiction or still with MTC or RTC?
0: Ano na ba yun, sir? Prison correction. Ano yun, sabi mo, sir? Ano yung prison correction?
1: Arresto mayor.
0: Arresto mayor. Ang sunod na mas mataas po niyan is...
1: Prison
3: correctional.
0: Prison
3: 6 months to 6 years.
0: Yeah.
1: All right. So, but either way, it's still under the
0: MTC,
1: it's still under the trial courts. Correct?
0: Trial courts. All right. Sir, yeah.
1: My next question is very simple again. Is inciting to sedition a felony?
0: Under the revised penal code, yes, sir.
1: It's also under the jurisdiction of the trial courts, correct?
0: Yes, sir.
1: It's even bailable, correct?
0: Yes, sir.
1: So both grave threats and incitings to seditions are felonies, correct?
0: Yes, sir.
1: In other words, they are not impeachable offenses, if you know.
0: Well, if you mean by impeachable offenses, whether or not magka-qualify ba siya as betrayal of public trust, it's the appreciation of the judges, Your Honor, wala ho sa amin.
1: Appreciation of the judges, by that you mean the trial court judges, not the senator
0: judges. Impeachment, right? To, yung impeachment court po.
1: Yeah, but there's a possibility that if it's in conflict with the trial court judges' decision, then we have a problem.
2: Objection, Your Honor, argumentative?
1: I will withdraw
3: sustained.
1: That.
0: Ang tanong niyo,
1: okay. Right. Grave threats and inciting to sedition... You said that it is not high crimes, it is a felony.
2: Objection. The counsel, the witness didn't say that. Misleading.
3: Misleading. Sustained. Kindly reform, counsel.
1: I'll just move on to a new point, Your Honor.
3: Counsel may proceed. Senator Judge Rafi Tulfo is recognized for his intervention. You have 2 minutes, sir.
4: Thank you, Mr. Presiding Judge. Napag-usapan rin lang itong inciting to sedition. Nag-file ka ng kasong inciting to sedition against BP Sara based on dun sa utterances niya, yung sa online press con, plus meron pa bang iba?
0: Yes po, Your Honor. Yung basis ho namin, una, yung utterances in October 18, 2024, and then kinumpara ho namin siya sa utterances in November 23.
4: Right. 24. So, meron bang elements of sedition doon sa mga utterances niyo?
0: Ang elements na ini-establish po namin, which is under the law, is whether or not the speeches would tend to steer the people against the government.
4: So how would you know kung mag-steer yun ng uprising o magkukumbinis ng mga tao na mag-alsa masa base doon sa utterances ng BP Sara?
0: Yes, Your
4: how
0: Honor.
4: Did you know?
0: If I may explain, sir. Pangalawa po, yung if the speeches would tend to disturb the peace of the community, and if the speeches would tend to undermine public safety and public
4: so how order. Would you know if it will tend to disturb or undermine the peace
0: yes,
4: and order of the community? Paano malalaman?
0: The fact
4: based na dun sa utterances niya.
0: The fact na nag-issue ng statement yung mga government agencies tasked to protect national security, at ang sabi ko nila, that's an active threat, that's an issue of national security. So definitely na-disturb ho yung ating...
4: How?
0: Well, nag-alala ho ang nasa gobyerno. Kami ho, per se, yung sabi ko kanina...
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0: yes,
4: sinasabi
0: po.
4: Ng BP.
0: So, nag-alala po ang taong bayan, definitely.
4: How?
0: Well, marami ho kaming nakita sa news, sa comments ng social media.
4: Comments. So that means you factored in yung comments and reactions sa social media doon sa ginawa niyang press conference, doon sa mga utterances niya, kung ano yung reaksyon ng mga netizens na napanood.
0: Yes po, Your Honor.
4: At ano naman yung mga sinabi doon?
0: Well, yun nga, yung iba nagwo-worry, ano na ba yung mangyayari sa bansa natin, bakit magulo yung mga nasa taas, yung iba nagsasabi, ano ba ito, saan ba ito patungo.
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0: Meron nung ganun na comment din po, Your Honor.
4: Meron?
0: Meron po. In fact,
4: doon. 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
0: Yung supporter po ng
4: ano ang sinabi?
0: Na yun nga yung sa people power, yung sa nasa likod mo kami, kung ano yung
4: nasa likod mo kami, people power, nabanggit yun sa comment section.
0: Sa ano, Your Honor, sa during interview with the Vice President doon sa November 23, 2024.
4: So meaning binays mo, isa dun sa mga reasons kung bakit ka nagpala ng kasong sedition kay BP Sara basis kanya utterances, dahil finactor in mo yung mga comments ng mga nakapanood.
0: Yes, sir.
4: Yung sinasabi mong supporters.
0: Apo. Yes, sir.
4: Okay, kasi pag sinabi ng mga nagko-comments, nag-worry kami, I don't think nandun yung elements of sedition. Maliban na pag sinabi na nasa likod mo kami, let's do it, go.
0: Well, Your Honor,
4: gagawin namin kung anong gusto mong gawin, things to that effect.
0: Opo.
4: Was there? Were there? Comments like those?
0: Meron kami nakita sa mga Facebook comments, although hindi siya nasama.
4: Na?
0: Na hindi siya nasama dito sa investigation.
4: At ano nga ulit, halimbawa?
0: Yung mga Facebook comments, Your Honor, na nagsasabi, lusubin na natin ang ano Malacañang, tapos may ganun na sign.
4: Lusubin na natin ang Malacañang.
0: Yun yung comments ko sa Facebook, yung mga nagko-comment.
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4: Okay.
0: Nga lamang, hindi namin naisama sa authentication.
4: No further question, Your Honor. Thank you.
3: Thank you, Senator Judge Raffy Tulfo. The Senate President is recognized. He has 2 minutes as well.
5: Thank you, Mr. Presiding Officer. On the same topic on inciting to sedition, Attorney Lotok, meron ba kayong nakausap na mga tao na naniwala doon sa sinasabi ni Vice President Sara on inciting to sedition? Nakita ko kasi doon sa grave threats, marami kayo in the interview. Pero in this particular case, meron ba kayong at least man lang nakausap na mga tao inimbestiga further kung talagang mayroong epekto yung kanyang mga sinabi?
0: Insofar as the cybercrime division is concerned, Your Honor, hindi yung kami nakapag-focus dyan. 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
5: isa, people's para comments. 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
0: 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Okay. 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
0: Not specifically na inciting to sedition. Ang mga comment nila doon is na-shock sila. May comment sila doon na nasa real battle mode na siya. 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
5: Galit naman talaga siya, pero inciting to sedition yung mag-alsa.
0: Wala silang... pong ganung comment during the Q&A portion, Your Honor.
5: And just to on a related question, Sir Presiding Officer, inciting to sedition is serious rin, no? At kailangan din ito ng attention ng mga intelligence agencies natin. Meron ba kayong coordination with our iba't ibang intelligence agencies tulad ng National Security Council, ng PNP, ng NBI, not NBI, no, but ng ibang mga security intelligence agencies natin? 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
0: Ang nag-uusap po dyan, Your Honor, is kasi intelligence matter yan. Ang nag-uusap po yan between intelligence service ng NBI, intelligence units ng AFP, intelligence department ng PNP. So nasa level po nila yon, sir.
5: De, katulad ng grave threats pagkukontrata, inciting to sedition, seryoso rito eh. 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
0: Ang alam ko meron yan, pero nasa level na po yan, sir, ng intelligence service namin, Your Honor.
5: Right. Thank you, Mr. Presiding Officer.
6: Noted, and in the records, we thank the distinguished Senate President. What is the pleasure of Senator Judge Legarda?
7: Mr. President, Mr. Presiding Officer, just a few questions.
6: The lady has 2 minutes, yes. Ma'am. You may proceed when you're ready.
7: This just to provide clarity for this representation and just a few questions to Attorney Lotok.
0: Yes, Your Honor.
7: Yes. Attorney Lotok, sa paragraph 53 ng affidavit of investigation na iyong pinirmahan, sabi niyo po na the Vice President's statements were brought about or motivated by unpleasant circumstances occurring before November 23, 2024 press conference.
0: I believe that. Nabasa ko po yan.
7: Yes. Kasama ba ho dito yung pahayag ng Vice Presidente noong October 18, 2024?
0: Yes,
7: part
0: Honor.
7: Of your affidavit?
0: Opo, Your Honor.
7: Yes. Bago naman po magsimula ang press conference noong November 23, mayroon mga pangyayaring kasama ang Chief of Staff, si Attorney Zulaika Lopez, na may kinalaman sa mga na-cite in contempt, sa camera, detention,
0: opo,
7: medical emergency, at mga planong paglilipat.
0: Yes, Your Honor.
7: Hindi pa po ako tapos.
0: Sorry po.
7: ng piitan sa Correctional Institute for Women sa Mandaluyong. Tama po ba na mga pangyayaring ito ay naganap ilang oras bago yung sinigawang press conference na pinakita ilang beses sa video?
0: Yes, Your Honor. Kasama ho yan sa investigation namin.
7: Kahapon po, sinabi po ng testigo, kayo po, na kinonsider ng NBI yung so-called bigger picture. I think those were the words that you used. Sabi niyo pa, you put all the pieces of the puzzle together in your own words.
0: Yes, Your Honor.
7: Yes. Para malinaw lamang sa impeachment court, trying to absorb everything, saan po yatang bahagi ng affidavit of investigation nakasaad yung mga factual findings ng NBI tungkol sa mga pangyayaring November 22 and 23 bago yung press conference? I was perusing the affidavit of the investigation and I could not find the detailed circumstances leading to November 23, where admittedly there was emotions like an emotional hyperbole or an outburst, but the events leading to the press conference. San po yun sa inyong affidavit?
0: I think, Your Honor, nasa affidavit of transcription po yan. Transcribe po yan as attachment.
7: I read it a few times. I could not see the detailed events leading to

0: complaint may have a different, perhaps, appreciation from my view because I find it somewhat incomplete. And that is just my comment on this, because you clearly said you put all the pieces together. And during that time, alam ba ninyo na habang sinasagawa ng NBI ang investigasyong ito, may nakabinbin na direct assault, resistance and disobedience to authority at grave coercion laban sa Vice Presidente kaugnay yung insidente yung nangyari sa ospital, sa Veterans Medical Center?
1: Narinig ko lang po, Your Honor. Pero
0: yes, you heard about that, yes. And was there an investigation that was done regarding that incident?
1: I think ang focus po namin, Your Honor, is yung violation ng grave threats by the Vice President and inciting to sedition. Now, pagdating ho doon sa nangyari sa Vice Presidente, yun nga sabi ko, hindi ako aware sa kabuuan ng facts na yon. Baka yung ibang agency nag-imbestiga po doon, hindi ako aware, Your Honor, doon sa circumstance na yon.
0: And so, would the answer, Attorney Lotok, be a no? Were these taken into consideration in the investigation?
1: Again, Your Honor, nasa
0: or would this be a yes, meaning it is contained in the affidavit, which I'm trying to look for as well?
1: Nasa affidavit of transcription po yung nangyaring usapan during that time. Nag-execute ho ng affidavit of transcription ng agent on case, Your Honor.
0: Actually, ilang beses ko po binasa yung affidavit, and what I see is there was a focus on the October 18. But on all the events on November 22 and 23, the detailed events leading to the emotional outburst did not seem complete. And that's what I'm trying to elicit from Attorney Lotok, our witness, because when we say that we had considered the bigger picture and all the facts and circumstances leading to the cases of great threat and inciting to sedition that were recommended, we want to understand the whole process and the factual context in which it happened. Because if you are to take snapshots of events and focus on October 18 and the press conference, it can shock any person. However, if you see as well the events leading to the emotions and the detention of the chief of staff and the vice president herself, iba pa yung kasong ito, iba pa yung nadetina, iba pa yung sinampang kaso at pinagsarahan ng pinto ng abulansya, kaya nagkaroon ng kasong ganon. I tried to read the affidavit a few times and could not find such a comprehensive enumeration of facts by the NBI, and that's why, thus this query.
1: Pwede na po, Your Honor?
0: Yes, please.
1: Meron hong affidavit of transcription kung anong nangyari, and then nag-submit po kami ng authenticated na video para ho makita ng mga senator judges natin kung what happened during those dates for appreciation po ninyo. So makikita ho rito kung ano yung nag-took place during the November 23, 2024 online press conference. But then again, as I have said, at in-explain ko na rin ito kahapon, Your Honor, if I may, kinonsider namin yung situation ni Attorney Zulaika Lopez. Nakita namin yung complaint niya, yung reklamo niya, yung health condition na sinasabi niya. Sinama din po namin yon na ano ba yung nangyari. Taking all the situations or the facts and circumstances attendant to that event, hindi ho na alter yung the fact na nag-utter ang Vice President ng grave threats against the three.

0: Despite of the fact na merong emotional situation na ganoon, hindi rin ho na-alter na merong violation na ginawa yung Vice President during that online press conference. And as a matter of fact, even before that emotional situation, maliwanag ho doon sa utterances, even before that emotional situation, sinasabi ho doon sa utterances, meron na akong kinausap. So nag-trigger na ho yun, ma'am, meron na akong kinausap na isang tao na papatay sa presidente, sa first lady, at doon po sa Speaker of the House. So, kahit sinama po namin siya to consider everything, again, Your Honor, hindi ho na bago yung utterances na ginawa ng Vice President. Hindi rin ho na bago na yung instruction niya is relentless in killing the tree.
1: Yes. Attorney Lotok, what I've been trying to ask is not just the utterances which we've watched several times, but all the events leading to the utterances, and that is what I want. I understand what you're saying, that there were attachments or transcription, but the transcription would not be considered an assessment or an investigation. These were perhaps attached as transcription. And you earlier said that the threats are circumstantial, so that is the reason why I was looking for that in the affidavit of the investigation. In short, para pong nakulangan ako, pero kung sinabi niyong inattach niyo yung transcript, so be it. But then, if you will read the 50 plus pages again of your investigation, it seemed to me, at least at this point, that snapshots were taken focusing on the October 18 and the utterances, but there seemed to be events leading to it that may have not been included.
2: With but indulgence of Senator Judge Legarda, yes. Kindly wind up, ma'am.
1: Yes. So the last question, thank you, Mr. Presiding Officer. Na-interview rin niyo po ang mga miyembro ng media, and you ask them factual information. Did you also ask them about the emotional state ng mga kalahok sa media, yung mga pangyayaring naganap bago ginawa yung mga naturang pahayag? In short, not just the factual statement, but the atmosphere, the events leading to that Zoom press conference that led to the perceived or alleged utterances.
0: But wala po yan sa minutes of meeting, sa Q&A, wala po yan, Your Honor.
1: Should you not have asked the members of media and the others who were part of that so that you would have, in your own words, sir, the complete picture, so that everything is taken into consideration on why such a highly placed person would give such utterances, because such conditions existed that might have elicited it, but you did not do that investigation or at least conversations with the members of media. I leave it at that. Thank you for answering my questions.
2: Thank you, Senator Judge Legarda. Senator Judge Pangilinan, you are recognized, sir.
3: Yes, thank you, Mr. President.
2: And you may proceed when you're ready.
4: A few questions on inciting to sedition.
0: Yes, Your Honor.
4: For the witness, kasi pinapaliwanag mo yung sinasagot mo yung tanong ni Senate President Wynn kanina, no? Nasa NBI ka na, Cybercrime Division, since 2018.
0: Yes, Your Honor.
4: So, naalala mo ba yung kaso ni Ronel Mas, yung taga Zambales na nagkaroon ng Facebook post?
0: Yes, sir. Naalala ko po, pero hindi ko kami may hawak ng case na yan.
4: Kung maalala mo, dahil division ninyo ang nagsampa ng kasong inciting to sedition, no? Tama ba?
0: I-check ko yung record. Hindi
4: yes.
0: po yata ako may hawak
4: dahil,
0: ng case.
4: Well, to refresh your memory, nag-post siya sa social media offering 50 million to anyone who would kill former President Duterte. At that time, he
0: yes,
4: was
0: sir.
4: President.
0: Yes, sir.
4: So, you remember that?
0: Yes, sir. That's the news.
4: Tapos, inaresto siya. Sabi niya, I will give 50 million reward kung sino makapatay sa dating presidente. So, nakita ng inyong division na ito ay inciting to sedition. Tama?
3: Yes, sir.
4: And therefore, sinampahan siya ng anti-crime, anti-cybercrime law.
3: Opo, sir.
4: Meron ding isang kaso, 14 May 2020, dito naman sa Osamis. Pero palagay ko police investigation ito, no? Pero same, Cybercrime Prevention Act, inciting to sedition, ginamit ang Facebook account, Joe Mark Medina, and posted that he would give 150 million to anyone who would kill then President Duterte. So ito rin, naging kaso ng anti-cybercrime law.
3: Na balitaan din po namin.
4: Okay. So dito sa dalawang ito, in other words, to explain inciting to sedition, ang ganitong mga remarks have the tendency precisely to if not attack the government, put it in mobilize individuals or people to go against government, tama?
3: Yes, sir.
4: So that is what you found in the earlier in the later case of inciting to sedition that you have recommended for PI.
3: Opo, sir.
4: Kay,
3: yes, sir.
4: Vice President.
3: Yeah, as a matter of fact, yung isa sa mga heated arguments namin during that time nung ina-analyze namin yung case, nagtanong kami sa sarili namin, if we allow this unaddressed, yung pagganyan na nagbabanta sa buhay ng presidente, pag inayaan lang natin at yan yung maging norms na ng ating society, kahit sino na lang po pwedeng gawin yon. 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
4: Lalo na ngayon, dahil sa social media, no? Malaking influensya. Pag nakikitang nangyayari ito at hindi natutugunan,
3: opo, sir.
4: Sabi nyo may problem. Thank you, thank you. No more.
3: Thank you po, Your Honor.
2: What is the pleasure of Senator Judge Villanueva?
5: Yes, Mr. Presiding Officer, just one question, quick question on this particular topic on inciting to sedition, if I may.
2: The gentleman may proceed.
5: Yes, again, let me ask the witness just to clarify the factual basis for the National Bureau of Investigation's possible inciting to sedition. No? We recognize, Mr. Witness, yung strong criticism of the president may fall within the realm of what we call protected political speech, and it's really a balance, and somehow yun yung nagpapa confuse paminsan, kailan nagpo-fall into grave threats, kailan nagpo-fall into inciting to sedition. 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
3: Yes, Your Honor. Una, kinonsider namin sino yung utterer. So, una, yung utterer, the Vice President, the second highest official of the land. Then, pangalawa, kinonsider namin, ano ba yung mga in-utter ng Vice President? 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
5: Is it safe to say na yung pinaka-core nito is that when it falls under that category na it somehow steers public uprising?
3: Definitely, based on our investigation.
5: Yun
3: yes,
5: po yung
3: sir.
5: Core, would
3: yes,
5: you say?
3: Sir.
5: And do you use the same methodology as you use doon sa grave test? For example, yung four stages na binanggit po ninyo, identification, collection, analysis, legal evaluation, yung elements na binanggit nyo yesterday, yung factors considered, delivery, literal meaning, nature, relationship to the parties, blah, blah, blah. Ito ba?
3: Yes, sir.
5: Same?
3: Opo,
5: same.
3: Kasama po yan sa analysis namin. Ano yung epekto nito sa publiko pag ito yung naging norms na natin.
5: So this is the same na ginamit po ninyo?
3: Yes, sir.
5: And last but not the least, Your Honor, Mr. Witness, for purposes of investigating itong inciting to sedition, may we clarify, because it was, I don't know if Senator Bongo made mention about this. To clarify lang, is it necessary that someone was actually incited? Yun po ba? Just for purposes of investigating itong inciting to sedition, is it necessary that someone was actually incited para mag-fall dito?
3: Well, ang basis po namin, yung People versus Nabong, if I'm not mistaken, in order to be seditious, yung speeches, it is not necessary na mayroong actual sedition. The law also penalizes or punishes those statements na mag-i-encourage to overthrow the government or to steer the people against the government or to disturb the peace of the community or to undermine public safety and public order.
5: You Thank know you for the clarification. Thank you.
3: Thank you, sir.
2: Senator Judge Ejercito, thereafter Senator Judge Villar, Mark. What is your pleasure, sir?
6: Yes, thank you, Mr. Presiding. For just one question.
2: You may proceed, sir.
6: Nabanggit po kanina yung ano, no, yung admission against interest. Maaari po ba niyong ipaliwanag para mas maintindihan po ng nakarami? At why did you rely on this, if ever, ito pong admission against interest?
3: Yes, Your Honor. Maalala po natin yung November 2023, yung utterances niya, na that she had already contracted a person to kill the president, the first lady, and the former speaker, and that she instructed to be relentless. Itong utterance na to, instead na i-deny niya, which is definitely it should be denied kasi that's against her interest, instead na i-deny niya po yon, nung November 26, the video, nung tinanong siya openly and in public, kung sinabi niya yon, nireiterate pa po niya, Your Honor. In fact, inadmit po niya na, oo nga, may kinausap akong tao tungkol dyan. 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
6: Was this, ano, ito pong sinasabi niyong admission against interest, was this considered in your investigation?
3: Yes, Your Honor. Kasama po yun. Yun nga yung naging basis namin na aside doon sa sa utterances niya na no joke, no joke, kasi mukhang hindi yung no joke, no joke, sufficient na ba na talagang seryoso siya. 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
6: Thank you. No further questions, Mr. Presiding Officer.
2: Thank you, Senator Judge Mark Villar. You have 2 minutes, sir.
7: Thank you. Just brief question for the witness. You mentioned...
3: Of all, Your Honor.
7: Thank you. You mentioned earlier that there are many factors that come into play when you decide whether or not to file charges regarding grave threats.
3: Of all, yes,
7: there
3: Your
7: are many
3: Honor.
7: Factors in how you decide what constitutes a grave threat.
3: Yes, Your
7: and
3: Honor.
7: And I wanted to know, what weight do you give those factors? Are there certain aspects of a grave threat that you put more importance on, whether it's the type of threat or who the threat is made to? What does the NBI give more weight to a certain element of
3: this, yes, Your Honor. It's a convolution of these factors na kinonsider namin. Una, yung delivery or manner in which the utterances were spoken, which is sabi ko nga, nasa atmosphere na kung saan furious and seemingly mad yung Vice President nung sinabi niya yon. And then, aside from delivery and manner, kinonsider namin yung literal meaning ng statement, which is on its face, makikita natin na even before the press conference was held on November 23, 2024, in fact, even before the questions was thrown by Francis Maui to the Vice President had already contracted.
7: But what do you give the most weight to? I'm aware that you have different factors that come into play. Is there a specific? Because binanggit nyo po yung, halimbawa, meron kayong two tests for grave threat. Binanggit nyo po kahapon. I just wanted to know what is the basis for, or if there is a hierarchy in the level that in all these elements. If there is a hierarchy, what the elements are, but hierarchy. Is there a hierarchy in those whether or not when you decide on whether or not to file charges of grave threats?
3: Your Honor, it's a combination ng lahat po eh, na factor po eh.
7: So nothing is given more weight than not one in your past experiences. You've never there's no everything is equal. All these factors that you've mentioned.
3: Well, in this case, yung literal meaning at the same time yung nature ng instruction.
7: Is it more of the type of the actual threat? If it's a death threat or if it's a halimbawa, kung sasabihin niya, whether it's a threat of is the gravity of the threat a factor or is it who the threat is made to?
3: Yes, Your Honor.
7: That triggers your investigation more. I mean, what is there a factor that you place more weight to, or that you place more weight to, when deciding whether or not to file these charges?
3: Yung status ho ng nagsasabi nun.
7: When you made the decision, I was curious as to what factors did you put the most weight to?
3: Yung nature of the instruction as well as yung the fact na may kinausap na siya bago pa man siya tanungin. Yung po yung dalawa na yun, sir.
7: And these are defined, are these defined in any legal, or this is just purely the discretion of the NBI, or is there a particular definition in the law that would create a hierarchy of?
3: I would say it satisfies the elements of grave threats, Your Honor.
7: Okay, but it's not necessarily defined in the law. A lot of it is open to interpretation of the NBI.
3: Yes, Your Honor. Based on facts, nakita ho namin. Papasok ba yung elementong ganito, elementong ganyan, elementong ganon. Nung nagkaroon ho kami ng findings, nirefer ho namin sa DOJ. DOJ, sir, ito ang findings namin. Ano po masasabi nyo? Then nag-issue ho ng certification ng DOJ at ang sabi ng DOJ, certified all of the elements required for the crime charge is complete. So pwede na tayo mag-proceed sa preliminary investigation.
7: Yeah, thank you. Importante po kasi na ma-define po natin kung ano po yung grave threat, kung ano po yung and I just want to know what latitude does the NBI have in deciding whether or not to file a charge of grave threat.
3: Yes, Your Honor.
7: So, thank you very much, sir.
3: Opo, thank you, Your Honor.
2: Thank you, Senator Judge Mark Villar, counsel for the respondent.
8: just have last few questions, Your Honor.
2: Apologies. Senator Judge Irvin Tulfo. You may proceed when you're ready, sir. You have no more than 2 minutes.
9: Thank you. Just one quick question to our witness. Inciting to sedition po yung kinaso ninyo.
3: Opo.
9: Tama. Pero hindi ba nagbo-border ito yung inciting to sedition to propaganda? Kasi po ayon po sa diksyonaryo, propaganda is a form of communication that aims to shape the people's belief, action, or behavior. Na you say something para udyukan yung tao, para magalit. So, nagbo-border ito between propaganda and inciting to sedition. What made you say that this is inciting to sedition yung pinagsasabi ni Vice President Sara Zimmerman Duterte?
0: Again, Your Honor, we consider the elements ng inciting to sedition, okay. One of which is yung whether the speeches disturbs the community. And then inexplain ko na po kanina yung mga comments. At the same time, yung responses ng recipients, gaya ng several government agencies and the President himself, as well as the Speaker of the House. And then, Your Honor, whether it would undermine public safety and public order, which is malinaw ho dun sa comments at reaction ng ating government agencies like the PNP, like the National Security Council, at ganun din po yung Presidential Communications Office. So, pinapakita ho nila doon na alarming yung situation, it's an active threat, at the same time, it's a matter of national security, at hindi ho ito dapat palampasin. In fact, may classification pa nga yung ibang agency natin na yung kinausap is assassin. Both the PNP and the PCO, sir. So, sila ho, nakalampag ho sila, itong mga government agency na to, doon sa utterances na ginawa ng Vice Presidente. So, aside from that fact, nakita ho rin namin yung comments from social media platforms na meron ho talagang nabubuong magiging kaguluhan. Although, sabi ko nga po kanina, yung comments sa mga Facebook at social media platforms, hindi na ho namin nakasama sa affidavit of investigation po namin, Your Honor.
9: All right, thank you, Mr. Witness.
2: Thank you, Senator Judge Erwin Dulfo. Counsel for the respondent, for the continuation of your cross, I heard you say...
8: Ask few questions, Your Honor.
2: After the cross, before redirect, we shall pause for a 15-minute break. Counsel for the respondent may proceed.
8: Attorney Lotok, does a Filipino citizen have the right to express dissatisfaction with our government?
0: Definitely, sir.
8: This is part of freedom of speech, correct?
0: Yes, sir.
8: And as long as we do not commit an act to overthrow the government, this is allowed, correct?
0: It depends, sir, kung magfo-follow siya sa inciting to sedition, okay, sir.
8: But in that press con, did VP Sara directly urge the public to overthrow the government?
0: There was no... there was no such kind of a statement, but there was a sort of tendency because of those utterances.
8: All right. She merely voiced out her personal opinion during the press conference. Opinions during the press conference.
0: I cannot answer to that, Your Honor. Based doon sa nakaalap namin kung ano hong nandito.
8: That's okay. So, and just like any other ordinary Filipino who has the freedom of speech, she should be allowed to do that, correct?
0: Yes, sir.
8: Unless we are under martial law again, she should be able to speak, correct?
0: I cannot speak kung yung situation na yan. That's hypothetical, sir.
8: Nothing further, Your Honors.
2: Okay. Thank you, Counsel Correspondent. Again, as stated by the presiding officer, wala pa kayong balak mag-break talaga? Senator Judge Soto, let's give way to seniority. Thereafter, Senator Judge Pangilinan. You may proceed, sir.
10: Thank you, Mr. Presiding Officer. This will be very quick. Naliligaw ako eh. Because I think that even some members of the public that are watching, naliligaw doon sa discussion of grave threat and inciting to sedition. Di ba sa regular courts naka-charge yun, Mr. Witness?
0: Sir, wala pa hong, as far as I know, as far as the NBI Cybercrime Division is concerned, wala pa hong sa court, Your Honor, nasa preliminary investigation pa lang hong yung case natin.
10: So, pero sa regular courts pinafile, di ba?
0: Yes po. Apo.
10: Ang nakafile dito sa impeachment court, betrayal of public trust, di ba?
0: Opo, Your Honor.
10: At saka... other high crimes.
0: Yes po, Your Honor.
10: Hindi grave threat at saka inciting to sedition, di ba?
0: I think yung Article 4 yata may nakalagay doon, Your Honor, na
10: Pero hindi yun ang main charge, di ba?
0: Yes,
10: Your Honor. Betrayal public trust.
0: Opo.
10: Sige, kasi naliligaw ako eh.
0: Thank you po, Your Honor.
2: Thank you, Senator Judge Soto. Senator Judge Pangilinan?
11: Yes, very quickly lang dahil napag-usapan ito since nag-umpisa tayo ng hearing. Yung authenticated video ba, AI?
0: No, sir.
11: Ito ba, fabricated?
0: No, sir.
11: It's ito ba, spliced?
0: Hindi po, sir.
11: So, in other words, yung video ay accurate?
0: Yes, sir.
11: And representation of what happened?
0: Authenticated.
11: Kasi yes, dalawang linggo na natin dinedebate kung i-admit ba o hindi, o etc., etc. Hindi naman din sinasabi ng prosecution na altered or spliced, or yung defense, altered or spliced. Tama?
0: Yes, sir. Obviously. Okay.
11: Yes, go ahead.
0: Well, obvious. One of the ways to identify whether AI siya o hindi, isa ho doon yung tinatawag naming visual analysis. Number one, yung human anatomy anomalies. So, pag yung merong asymmetrical facial feature, pag merong unnatural positioning of hands, pag merong tinatawag...
11: Nagiging anim o pito yung daliri, ganun.
0: Opo, Your Honor. And then, kinukonsider din ho namin yung tinatawag naming temporal artifacts doon sa visual analysis. Meaning, kung sa one frame, ito ang condition, then pag tinuloy-tuloy mo nang i-play, minsan mawawala yung buhok, mawawala yung rilo. So, wala hong ganon na mga circumstances na
11: natin. So, for the record, lahat ng mga video na pinakita natin dito sa impeachment court, na pinakita ng defense at ng prosecution, lahat yon authentic.
0: Yes,
11: for the
0: Honor.
11: Record, no?
0: Yes, Your
11: Whether
0: Honor.
11: The witness or at least both. Okay. Just to put it also on record na dito sa mga sinulat, kasi nung nag-imbestiga kayo, sumagot yung lawyer, di ba? Ni Vice President Sara. Itong dated saan ba yun? Annex I, sorry. Annex J. Yung Annex J, sinasabi, sumagot yung Vice President, yung abogado ng Vice President, no, na our client vehemently denies Annex K having made any threat constituting grave threats under Article 282 of the revised penal code in relation to so forth and so on. Since your office acknowledges, kayo yun, ano?
0: Opo.
11: That it has access to publicly available materials on the internet, diba? We are confident that the content will and context of the entire press conference subject matter of your investigation will bear this out.
0: Yes, po.
11: So my question is, ito ba yung ginamit ninyong video? Yung sinasabi nilang it has access, since your office has access to publicly available material.
0: I believe so, Your Honor. In fact, yung video na yan is existing up to May 2025.
11: Okay, so in other words, kahit ang Vice President's office referred to the video in your possession as part of yung kanyang clarification and defense na hindi grave threats ang nangyari.
0: Yes, Your Honor.
11: Okay, thank you. No other question for this matter.
2: Thank you. Chair declares... You want to do that now, Senator Judge Padilla? Yes, Senator Judge Padilla would like to interject before we go on a break. You may proceed, sir.
12: Maraming salamat po, Ginoong Tagapamahala ng Hukom at sa ating Ginoong Pangulo. 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
0: Opo, Your Honor. 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
12: Opo. 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
0: I cannot comment on that po, Your Honor.
12: Kasi po, ang...
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0: Yes, sir.
12: Opo. 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
12: opo.
3: From investigation 1, 2, 3, noong 2015, 2016. Well, nung mula ako na pumasok ako sa academy, from investigation 1 hanggang ngayon sa regional director, sir.
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3: Na hindi po, sir. To? 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
3: Yes, Your Honor.
12: Opo. 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
3: In terms of what you mean kaalaman, sir, yung...
12: Sa religion po ng Islam, kasi Muslim Mindanao. 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
3: Yes, sir. 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
3: Your Honor, normal ho sa mga NBI agents na makakasuhan, in fact, maging sa sinumang law enforcement agency, that's the price we pay for doing our job and for protecting the country. As a matter of fact, in the NBI, Your Honor, we avoid the noise. We just finish the job.
12: So, sir. Ano po yan? Yes? Yes po yan? Yung sagot nyo? Yes?
3: Normal ho yan yun sa amin.
12: So, yes po?
2: Attorney Lotto, kindly answer the question.
3: Yes, sir.
12: Oh, yes. 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
3: Well, wala ho pa akong natanggap na official case galing sa ombudsman, pero may nakita na ho akong complaint na binigay sa akin from NBI. 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
3: 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We just finish the job, sir.
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3: 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But well, in so far as the investigation on the issue of whether or not may Romanov or operation of Romanov, sabi ko po kanina, nasa intelligence service po namin yan. 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
3: Yes, Your Honor.
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0: During that time?
12: Yes or no lang po?
0: During that time, ongoing ho ang validation namin,
12: so,
0: sir.
12: So, ibig niyo pong sabihin ngayon, meron na kayong personal knowledge na meron na kayong...
0: Hindi po, ongoing po ang validation. At sabi ko nga po, ang makakasagot po niyan, ang intelligence service namin at ang director po namin, sir.
12: So, hanggang ngayon po, wala pa kayong personal knowledge?
0: In so far as the cybercrime division is concerned back then,
12: ongoing ho... Yes or no po, ngayon po, sir, mahal naming saksi, ngayon po.
0: Kung ako tatanungin, wala pa po akong idea, pero baka meron ang intelligence service o ang director po
2: namin. Attorney Lotto, kindly answer the question directly. It's answerable by yes or no, and I think
0: yes, sir.
2: You know the answer.
0: Opo. Well, ako personally, wala pa po, sir.
12: Okay. Yun lang po. Maraming salamat po,
0: thank
12: mahal
0: you.
12: Na saksi.
0: Thank you, sir.
2: Thank Your you, Honor. Senator Judge Padilla. Chair declares a 15-minute recess. We shall resume at 5:38. At exactly 5:38. Trial is on short recess.
13: Isang pangalan, isang kontrobersya, isang makasaysayang laban na muling yayanig sa buong Pilipinas. 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
9: Ferdinand Marcos Jr. mentioned that he is open to reconciliation with. And if you know, when did that event, the interview happen, if you know?
10: I think narinig ko po kanina, parang June, sir, this year?
9: June of this year.
10: If I'm not mistaken, sir, no. June 2026.
9: In your investigation, Attorney Lotok, okay, you mentioned during the rex that you considered the statements of the president. Do you remember that?
10: Yes, sir.
9: And do you also remember that you considered a video of the president giving his statement?
11: Objection leading.
9: Your Honor, these are preliminary questions. This is just based on his direct examination.
11: This is allowed. Already redirect, Your Honor.
9: I know. Preliminary question is allowed.
12: Reform counsel.
9: Okay, now. You mentioned in your direct examination of a video where the president gave his reaction to the threats of the president.
10: Yes, sir.
9: Now, if shown a copy of the video, will you be able to identify the same?
10: Yes, sir.
9: Now, Your Honor, I move that the same video marked as Exhibit P dash Roman numeral 4-13 be played for consideration of the witness and the court.
12: So directed. Is it in a USB? Is that in the USB?
9: Yes, Your Honor.
12: So you will again have to break the seal?
9: Yes, Your Honor.
12: Yung seal, madali na i-break, ha? Mr. Witness, kindly break the seal.
10: Yes, Your Honor.
12: In front of the assisting counsels for both the prosecutor and the respondent. Counsel, do you know the timestamp?
9: Your Honor, it's a we will be showing only the first half of the video, okay. Your Honor. It's not too lengthy, Your Honor.

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2: Nakakabahala ang mga pahayag na narinig natin itong mga nakarang araw. 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
3: Your Honor, in fact, in the booth, we are satisfied. We may add at this point.
4: The tech is instructed to kindly pause and cease the playing of the video.
3: May I proceed, Your Honor?
4: You may proceed, sir.
3: Attorney Lotok, again, when did the press conference, the online press conference of the Vice President happen, where she uttered that she already contracted a person to kill the President, for example?
5: No, objection, Your Honor. It's misleading, Your Honor.
3: Why?
5: She never mentioned that there was a contract to begin with.
3: May kinontra, may kinausap na akong tao.
4: Reform Council. Oh. Reform the
3: where, if I may, Your Honor, where the Vice President stated that she already contracted a person to kill the President.
5: Objection, Your Honor. The Vice President never said the word contracted.
4: Kinausap, Council.
3: Kinausap, kinausap.
6: November 23, 2024, sir.
3: Now, November 23, 2024. Now, if you know, when did the President, Ferdinand Marcos Jr., issue that statement through the video that was shown a while ago?
6: If I'm not mistaken, I think November 24 or 25.
3: What year?
6: 2024, sir.
3: So, 1 or 2 days after the threats were made,
6: yes,
3: correct?
6: Sir.
3: Okay, now, you also mentioned earlier, in fact, I remember that instead of denying the threat...
5: Objection, Your Honor.
3: Wait, I'm not yet
5: Objection
3: done.
5: On the use of the word threat, Your Honor.
4: Kindly let him finish his question, Counsel. Counsel, for the prosecutor, finish your question.
3: Yes, Your Honor, yes, Your Honor. The question now is, you said that instead of denying her statement that she already spoke to a person to kill the President and the two others, you said that the Vice President did not deny that. Do you remember that?
5: Objection, Your Honor, leading.
3: Your Honor, just the basis, Your Honor. I mean, in fact,
4: witness may answer.
6: Yes, Your Honor, based on the video dated November 26, 2024.
3: A video dated what?
6: November 26, 2024, Your Honor.
3: Your Honor, at this juncture, we move that video be presented again, but this time with a limited timestamp, Your Honor, please. And for the record, the same is marked as Exhibit P-4-26, Your Honor, please. It is sealed. I move that the defense may also observe the unsealing of such document, Your Honor, please.
4: Let the witness be the one to unseal it in full view of counsels for both parties.
7: Ready.
4: Thereafter, tech is instructed to kindly play the timestamp to be swept to be identified by the counsel for the prosecutors.
3: And the timestamp is 10 minutes to 40 seconds to 11 minutes 50 seconds.
4: For the record, Assisting Counsel for the Prosecutor, accompanied by Assisting Counsel for the Respondent, are bringing the USB to the tech booth to be played.

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1: Pardon me. And then I was asked during a press briefing by a media person if I know of these plans, if you can say the word, if that is the correct word to use here, plans. So I answered, I was asked Romanov, and then I answered, I was told by two people, this is the first time I've heard of Romanov, so that is the third already. And I said, don't worry about my security. If they kill me, if I die, kapag pinatay ako, or kapag namatay ako, in the context of don't worry about my security. So this means pinatay ka, diba? Kasi hindi ka naman mamamatay by heart attack in relation to your security, diba? So pag namatay ako, I already asked a person to take revenge against three individuals. So.
2: Okay, pause now. Mr. Witness, when did this event where the Vice President uttered those statements, when did that happen?
3: Again, Your Honor, November 26, 2024.
2: That is 3 days after she uttered in that November 23 press conference that she already spoke to a person, and the person said yes to kill the president to others. Now,
3: yes, Your Honor.
2: Okay, now, Mr. Witness, what is your impression, if any, as to the emotional states of the Vice President when she confirmed that, in fact, she uttered those threats?
4: Objection, Your Honor. The witness is incompetent.
2: All right, good. Your Honor, I invoke Rule 130, Section 53 of the Rules of Courts. If I may read, opinion of ordinary witnesses, general rule, not allowed. But I think if we read the exceptions, Your Honor, it says the witness may testify, however, on his impressions of the emotion, behavior, condition, or appearance of a person. Section 53, Rule 130, specifically allows the question I just posed. As to his impression, as to the emotional state of the Vice President when she uttered those confirmation threats. It's in the rules, Your Honor.
4: Comment, Your Honor.
5: Comment.
4: Your Honor, the rules provide that the person should be sufficiently acquainted, Your Honor.
2: Oh, no.
4: And that is not the case here, so such rule does not apply, Your Honor.
2: Your Honor,
5: overruled, witness may answer if he knows.
2: Okay,
5: Attorney
2: so...
5: Attorney Lotto, kindly answer if you know.
3: Yes, Your Honor.
2: What is the emotional state of the Vice President 3 days after November 23 when she confirmed that she uttered those statements?
3: Yeah, again, Your Honor, when we tried to connect that in the November 23, 2024 event and the November 26, 2024 utterances, it shows na hindi ho nagbibiro yung Vice Presidente nung inutter niya yung mga utterances nung November 23. Pero at the same time, yung pagiging furious niya, at yun nga, yung sabi ko, yung fuming limad nung November 2023, dala pa niya hanggang doon sa November 26 kasi nireiterate po niya, Your Honor, at inadmit po niya na meron siyang kinausap na tao to take revenge.
2: So she admitted it again 3 days after.
4: Objection, Your Honor, as in answered.
2: All right, let me proceed, Your Honor, please. Now,
5: go on, counsel.
2: Now, Mr. Witness, earlier it was pointed out by the defense that now that line where the Vice President said that she spoke to a person and the person said yes to kill the President and the two others, that was just in response to a question by a certain Princess Maui.
4: Do you remember, Your Honor,
3: yes,
4: leading?
2: You're right. These are just preliminary questions, Your Honor. This is the purpose of redirect.
5: Let's move on, counsels. We all know what we're talking about here.
2: Yes.
5: Witness may answer.
2: Mm-mm. Did you consider that statement, that fact, that it was only in response to Princess Mao's statement? If any, if at all.
4: Objection leading.
5: Witness may answer.
3: Well, I don't think so, Your Honor. Kasi ang yung utterances, yung nature ng utterances, may kinausap na ako, ma'am, huwag kang mag-alala. So, ibig sabihin, even before the questions was asked, may kinausap na ho ang Vice Presidente base doon sa utterances niya.
2: Again, what is the significance, if any, and if you know, and if at all, that fact to your investigation?
3: Well, it's very much significant because we were able to determine there is intent on the part of the Vice President. The Vice President is determined insofar as that statement is concerned. At the same time, the utterances were not product of a temporary fit of anger or spur of the moment. In other words, the utterances, the threat was real, was serious, Your Honor.
2: Now, you remember during cross-examination yesterday, the good counsel for the defense presented you with a diagram using their props that the NBI is under the DOJ. Remember that?
3: Yes, sir.
2: And that the DOJ is under the... Now, the NBI is under the DOJ and the DOJ is under the President, correct?
3: Yes, sir.
2: In fact, you were asked point blank whether the President, if they refer to the President as BBM, I would like to refer to our President as President Ferdinand Marcos Jr. You were asked if he intervened. Do you remember that?
3: Yes, sir.
2: Did he, in fact, intervene, the President, to your investigation?
4: Objection,
2: if you know, if you know, if you know.
4: Leading. Objection leading, Your Honor.
2: If you know.
5: Witness may answer.
3: Not at all, sir.
2: What will you say that not at all?
3: Well, wala hong dumating sa akin na any information or any direction or any directive, even from the director, na nakipag-communicate ang presidente sa NBI during that time na nag-iimbestiga kami.
2: If you know, what is the basis of your findings in filing the cases for grave threats and inciting to the sedition against the Vice President, if you know?
3: And sir, what is the...
2: basis of your findings?
4: Objection, vague.
5: Objection, there's an objection. You may answer.
3: Basis of the findings? Well, as I have explained that, Your Honor, there were several factors that we considered before we come up into a conclusion. Yung una nga, yung manner delivery or the manner in which the utterances were spoken, and then the literal meaning of the statement, inexplain ko na rin ho yan, and then the nature of the instruction, relentless, huwag kang tumigil hanggat hindi mo mapapatay sila.
2: Alright.
3: As well as the relationship between the parties involved, meaning the Vice President and the President, Your Honor.
2: Yes, thank you so much. Now, earlier, the counsel for the defense, in their argument that it was merely an exercise of the freedom of expression of the Vice President when she uttered that, and they said that the Vice President is an ordinary citizen. Do you remember that?
4: Objection leading.
3: I think so, Your Honor.
2: Your Honor, again, this is the purpose of
5: witness may answer.
3: Yes, sir.
2: Do you agree with that? That the Vice President is an ordinary individual?
3: Definitely not, Your Honor. The Vice President is the second highest official of the land, sir.
2: Okay. Now, let's proceed. Mr. Witness, yesterday, the defense devoted more than 2 hours in pointing, for example, number one, an alleged discrepancy in the subpoena, okay, dated November 6, 2024, and according to the defense, the NBI supposedly started its investigation on November 23, but there was already a subpoena dated November 6. Do you remember that?
3: Yes, sir.
2: Mr. Witness, how do you characterize this error, if at all?
3: Typo, sir. Typographical error, sir.
2: Typographical. Para maintindihan ng ating mga kababayan, Attorney Lotok, ano ba ibig sabihin kung alam mo ng isang typographical error?
3: Well, basically, hindi ito substantial insofar as the document is concerned. Ito ho yung may mga instance maling spelling o nagkamali lang ng date. Then, pag makita mo naman dun sa surrounding circumstances, ito naman ang tinutukoy na date. Ugaya ng mga case numbers.
2: Case numbers. Now, what effect, if any, did this typographical error have on the statement of the Vice President threatening the President and the two others? What's the effect, if any, of these errors?
3: They don't have any effect at all insofar as the findings of the NBI is concerned, sir.
2: Why is that?
3: Well, because those typographical errors does not alter the fact that the video exists. It does not alter the fact that the Vice President uttered those statements. And it does not alter the fact that the findings of the NBI is that the Vice President committed the crime of grave threats and inciting to sedition.
2: Okay, now, you also, the defense also mentioned that there is a lack of signature of Attorney Rhea Asuncion on one of the several minutes of the interview, this time with a certain Jason Rubrico of SMNI. How do you characterize that error again, if you know?
3: Typo, sir.
2: Typo error. Sir. What effect, if any, does that typo error have on the statements of the Vice President threatening the President and the two others?
3: Again, sir, hindi ho nabago yung utterances ng Vice Presidente. Hindi rin ho nabago yung video. Hindi rin ho nabago yung findings namin na indeed kumpleto yung mga ebidensya at ang presidente ay nag-commit ng crime of grave threats and inciting to sedition.
2: Okay. Third point. What about the alleged discrepancy in docket numbers? How do you characterize that error?
4: Objection, Your Honor. The witness already testified during cross-examination that he was not privy to the assignment of docket numbers, as that is the function of the DOJ. So he won't be competent to answer.
2: Your Honor, I do remember, despite that, the counsel asked several questions after that, and the witness was able to answer those questions.
4: Your Honor,
2: it's for the witness
4: Your
2: to
4: Honor,
2: answer that.
4: He mentioned, Your Honor, that he does not have personal knowledge.
5: If counsel, if he gives a different answer, then you can address that in your recross. Witness may answer.
2: This discrepancy in the docket numbers, how do you characterize this error?
3: Again, Your Honor.
4: Objection, Your Honor, he won't be competent to answer that because docket numbers are signed by the DOJ, not by the NBI.
2: Exactly, that's the
5: point. Again, counsel, let him answer. If he answers that he's not competent, then that's his answer. Witness may answer.
3: Well, kung docket number lang ho ang pag-uusapan, hindi ho nawala yung existence ng video. Hindi rin ho nabago na ang Vice Presidente ay nagsalita na meron na siyang kinausap na tao.
5: Attorney Lotok, your answer is not responsive though. Kindly answer the question counsel.
2: Okay, how do you characterize that error?
3: Typographical error.
2: Okay, next question. What effect, if any, does that typographical error have on the statements of the Vice President threatening the President Ferdinand Marcos Jr., His Excellency, and the two others?
3: No effect at all, Your Honor. Hindi ho na-alter yung utterances ng Vice Presidente.
2: Okay, now, let's go to the affidavits of investigation which the good counsel mentioned in yesterday's cross-examination. During your cross-examination, you were asked questions concerning the January 30, 2025 affidavit of investigation. After that affidavit was submitted, now the question is, what action, if any, did the Department of Justice take, and if you know?
3: The Department of Justice evaluated the referral by the NBI. And then after evaluation, nag-issue po sila ng certification na kulang pa, insufficient yung inyong sinubmit. So dapat i-comply niyo muna itong mga requirements na to. So nagbigay ho sila ng, I think 7 ho ang nando doon. Yun po ang ginawa ng Department of Justice.
2: All right. Now, what did the NBI do, if any, in response to that recommendation from the DOJ?
3: The NBI complied the requirements of the Department of Justice, and as a matter of fact, nung na-comply na ho namin, the DOJ issued a certification stating to the effect na you have complied all the elements of the crime charge and you are now good for preliminary investigation, sir.
2: In fact, you also remember yesterday that you mentioned that the NBI also submitted a letter to DOJ. Do you remember that?
3: Yes, sir.
2: Why did the NBI submit a letter to the DOJ, if you know?
3: No, well, the I think that letter was signed by the then-director, Jaime V. Santiago, and the then-director was notifying the Department of Justice that the NBI has already complied with all the requirements and that the NBI is now submitting its affidavit with all the requirements attached therein and with explanation, specifically yung requirement na kailangan may complaint ang recipient, gaya ng presidente. Ang explanation ho doon sa letter na yon, na for purposes of preliminary investigation under the new NPS rules, hindi ho kailangan yung complainant himself, kundi pwede ang law enforcement agency, gaya ng NBI, na mag-file na complaint. Again, for purposes of preliminary investigation.
2: Attorney Lotok, if shown a copy of that letter of former Director Santiago, will you be able to identify the same?
3: Yes, sir.
2: Now, we are now in the process through Attorney Stephen Magallon of Saligal Law, showing you a copy of a letter dated February 11, 2025. We invite the defense to also peruse the same.
3: Yes, sir.
2: Also, with assisted by a lawyer also from Cebu. What relation, if any, does this document have with the one you mentioned?
3: The same docs that I mentioned, sir.
2: Your Honors, at this juncture, we move that the letter dated February 11, 2025 by Director Santiago, identified by the witness, where the NBI informed the DOJ that it already complied with all the requirements, be marked as Exhibit P dash Roman numeral 4-34 for the prosecution.
5: This is not yet pre-marked, counsel.
2: Not yet pre-marked. Introduced in response to the direct to the cross-examination by the
5: comment,
2: defense.
5: Comment from the counsel for respondent.
6: We do not object.
2: No comment.
6: We do not object, Your Honor. Just a photocopy, Your Honor. Just a the comment is that the document is a photocopy.
5: That's what I was waiting for. Counsel may proceed.
2: Right on cue, we have a certified true copy of the same. We move. We invite the defense.
5: Assisting counsel for the respondent, kindly confirm.

0: 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Impeachment coverage.
1: May we have a stipulation from the defense?
2: Is the certified true copy is the photocopy rather a faithful reproduction of the original or certified true copy presented by the assisting counsel for the prosecutor?
1: For the record, Your Honor, it's a photocopy.
2: Is it a certified true copy, counsel?
1: It is a certified true copy compared with a photocopy, so we are moving for stipulation that the photocopy is a faithful reproduction of the certified true copy of the same document.
3: Same manifestation, Your Honor.
2: Noted.
1: All right, now. Mr. Witness, which part of the attached letter did the NBI explain that no law requires the offended party to execute a complaint to conduct preliminary investigation for grave threats?
4: I think first page, the last paragraph, which says, it is to be emphasized that on 2024, new rules on preliminary investigation and inquest proceedings, a law enforcement agency like the NBI can file a complaint for the purpose of preliminary investigation unless the crime to be filed falls under Section 5, Rule 110 of the Rules of Court, of the Rules of Criminal Procedure.
1: Okay. Thank you so much. May proceed, Your Honor.
2: You may proceed, Counsel.
1: Mr. Witness, you were asked whether the NBI already identified the particular individual contracted by the president, by the respondent, the vice president, to kill the president and the two others. Okay, you remember that?
4: Yes, sir.
1: Now, to clarify for the record, what investigation, if any, did your own NBI Cybercrime Division conducts on this matter, if any, if you know?
4: Again, sir.
1: Okay.
4: Let me clarify.
1: You were asked whether the NBI already identified the particular individual contracted by the respondent to kill the president and the two others. And you said you remember
3: Objection,
1: that.
3: Objection, Your Honor, yes, on the use of the word contracted. We never said contracted.
2: Reform Council.
1: That the vice president already spoke to a person to kill the president, and that person said yes, so that's a contract. Now, do you remember that?
4: Yes, sir.
3: Objection, Your Honor. It's a conclusion of law made by the counsel for the prosecution.
2: Witness may answer.
1: All right. Now, to clarify, Your Honor, this is now the question, Attorney Law Talk. Now, to clarify for the record, what investigation did your own NBI Cybercrime Division conducts on the identity of this person that said yes to the order of the Vice President to kill the President and two others?
4: Yes, Your Honor. Again, the reason why we sent a letter December 2, 2024 to the Vice President is for that purpose. We informed the Vice President that we are also investigating on that alleged threats against her life. Unfortunately, hindi ho siya nag-appear, so wala ho kaming makitang validated information. Then aside nun, we also issued a subpoena to the media personalities who were present during those press conference and who have personal knowledge na nangyari yung event na yon. And in fact, tinanong po namin din sila, isa-isa. Kilala nyo ba yung kinausap ng Vice Presidente? May idea ba kayo kung sino yung tao na yon? 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But, ganun pa man, Your Honor, I know for a fact na yung aming intelligence service ay continue hong nagmamonitor at naghahanap kung sino yung tao na yan. 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
1: Okay. Thank you, Attorney Lotok. Let's move to another point. Now, in your investigation, Attorney Lotok, no, what significance, if any, did the NBI give to respondent's own admission that she already spoke to a person to kill the president and the two others? What significance, if any?
4: Well, mabigat ho yun kasi lumalabas na hindi lang ho siya nagjo-joke doon nung nireiterate niya yun, nung inadmit niya nung November 26. Ibig sabihin, may intention ho doon ang vice presidente base doon sa mga utterances na yun. Pinag-isipan ho niya yan. In fact, I can classify it as...
3: Objection, Your Honor. The answer is already based on his own interpretation. May we move, Your Honor, that it be stricken off the record?
1: Your Honor, whose interpretation should he be answering?
2: Witness will please complete his answer and then chair will consider the objection of the counsel for respondents.
4: Yeah,
2: finish your answer, counsel. Finish your answer, Attorney Lotok.
4: Yes po, Your Honor. Yun nga, sinasabi ko, it was contemplated, sir.
1: Okay, now. Attorney Lotto.
3: Your Honor, move to strike it off the record considering that he included conclusions of law in his
1: Your Honor, he's
3: answer.
1: A lawyer. I mean, you have been asking questions on the basis of law and we did not complain. Now I'm asking question to him as a lawyer. Then
2: counsel,
1: you are moving
2: please, motion is denied. Let it remain in the record for whatever purpose it may serve. Let the senator judges give it its due weight according to their discretion. Witness... Rather, counsel may proceed.
1: Thank you so much. Mr. Witness, you were also asked about the NBI's alleged lack of coordination with certain government agencies such as the PNP, the Armed Forces of the Philippines, and the National Security Council in its investigation on the threats to the President and the two others. Do you remember being asked that?
3: Objection, yes, Your Honor. It was not covered by my cross-examination. It
1: Your
3: was
1: Honor,
3: a query from one of the senator
1: judges. It was raised...
2: In the discretion of the court, the counsel can ask questions not covered by the cross-examination. We'll allow it.
1: Now, could you explain to the court how is this so, if you can?
4: Insofar as communication with other agencies, the cybercrime division back then, nakafocus ho kami sa investigation aspect. Now, pagdating doon sa security ng highest officials. Again, for a fact, I know na may ginagawa yung aming intelligence service and so far as communicating with other relevant agencies gaya ng AFP, PNP, PCO, and even National Security Council. Yun nga lang, yun sa amin, Your Honor, nakafocus kami dun sa investigation. Ngayon, kung may binababaho ang director base sa mga impormasyong nakalap niya from different agency, mag-i-instruct ko siya sa amin.
1: Alright, now, let me proceed. Mr. Lotok, you were asked during cross-examination about the investigation that you conducted on the alleged threats to the life of the Vice President. You were asked whether there was an affidavit of investigation, a report on such investigation that you conducted, and you answered there was none, correct? You remember having said that there is no affidavit of investigation?
4: For the Vice President?
1: For the Vice President, okay?
4: Yes, sir.
1: And you said, but there was an investigation, but there is no affidavit of investigation.
4: Yes,
1: then the question now is, so whatever happened, what happened to that investigation?
4: Again, Your Honor, since wala ho kaming ma-established na validated information, hindi ho gaya dito nung sa presidente na may apparent commission of crime, dito ho kasi wala kami mapagsimulan, hindi ho na kami pwedeng mag-produce ng affidavit of investigation kung that's the case. Ang ginawa ho namin, although nag-aantay kami ng validated information at nangangalap kami, continue ho na nagmo-monitor yung aming intelligence service. I know that for a fact kasi yun yung trabaho nila. Siguro ho pag sila ang tinanong natin, baka meron silang masabi kung ano yung nangyari dyan, ano yung update niyan. Maging ho ang aming director.
1: Alright, now. But Mr. Witness, you were also confronted with the facts that a certain Princess Maui mentioned in that press conference a certain Operation Romanov that allegedly is a security threat to the vice president. Do you remember that?
4: Yes, sir.
1: Now, what did you do, if any, on this information?
4: Yeah, security threat ang nakita naming relevant dyan. Yun nga po, yung pag-aalis ng 75 personnel sa BPSPG, then nilipat dun sa Manila. Then aside from that, base ho kasi sa record ng COA, meron pa ring 335 more or less na naiwan na security personnel ng Vice President. At ang narinig ko yata kay Honorable yung sa comment ng Ombudsman na ba siya noon o Secretary of Justice siya na yung number na yan ay mas malaki pa sa bilang ng security personnel ng Presidente.
1: Okay, now, I'm referring to, Mr. Witness, to Operation Romanov. Okay, what did you do, if any, on that information offered by Princess Maui, information on Operation Romanov?
3: Objection, asked and answered.
1: No.
3: That was his answer in the previous
2: question. Asked and answered, Counsel.
1: All right. Now, what else did you do, if any, in relation to the investigation, your investigation on the security threat to the Vice President?
4: Yes, Your Honor. Yung paulit-ulit kong sinasabi, yung open source, we trace kung ano yung mga relasyon ng security threats. Yung Romanov na yan, uulitin ko, na rinig namin yan first time sa bibig ni Mayor Baste during my ISUG rally in January 2024. And so far as the NBI is concerned, during that time, nung ako yung hepe, wala ho kaming na-establish na validated information vis-a-vis yung threat to life against the Vice President, sir.
1: Okay, now, you also mentioned that you issued a subpoena to the Vice President and a letter asking her to shed lights on the threats she said she was facing. You remember having mentioned
4: yes,
1: that?
4: Yes, sir.
1: Okay, now, again, what was the response of the Vice President to the NBI's official investigation to her to appear before it to shed light on the threats she was complaining about?
4: Based on the second letter, sir.
2: What is it, Counsel?
3: Your Honor, that is misleading, Your Honor, because the subpoena was for her to answer.
2: I think he mentioned letter, Counsel.
3: Yeah.
2: I heard letter, if letter. I'm not mistaken.
1: Let's focus on that letter, if you may.
4: Yes, I think that was the December 2, 2024 letter, if I'm not mistaken. And then nag-reply ho sila ng letter at sinabi po doon ng lawyers na the Vice President is confident that the NBI will also investigate the alleged threat against her life. Yun po yung tenor nung letter.
1: Right. Now,
4: sir.
1: Mr. Witness, you also mentioned that since the Vice President did not heed the letter you issued, you were not able to elicit information from her. You remember having said that, correct?
4: Yes, sir.
1: However, on the part of the threats to the life of the President and the two others, you did not need to interview them personally to proceed with the investigation. Remember having said that?
4: Yes, sir.
1: Now, the question now is for clarification before our honorable central judges, what's the difference? Why the difference between the two?
4: Again, ulitin ko po, Your Honor, insofar as the threat against the life of the Vice President, we have not established a validated information. That remains to be allegation. Insofar as the threat based on the utterances against the President, the First Lady, and the former Speaker of the House, that was apparent. Nasa video, narinig ho namin. Therefore, based sa aming jurisdiction, which is primary jurisdiction, kaya ho kami nag-imbestiga kaagad doon.
1: Okay, three more points, Your Honor, before the prosecution winds up its redirect. Now, It was also raised during the discussion, during cross-examination, that the vice president was merely exercising her freedom of speech and she was not committing a crime of inciting to sedition. Do you remember being confronted with that issue?
4: Yes, sir.
1: Now, you tell the honorable court, what is your response to that issue, if any?
3: Objection, Your Honor. It will call for his opinion.
1: Exactly. He is
2: a
1: lawyer.
2: Will call for?
3: Opinion, Your Honor. He's not an expert on the matter.
1: He's a lawyer.
2: Witness may answer if he knows.
4: Well, again, I already said, Your Honor, to reiterate, if the second highest official of the land uttered openly and in public that she had already contracted a person to kill the president, the first lady, the former speaker of the house, and she instructed that person to be relentless in killing them, and that person said yes, we failed to see any amount of freedom of speech in that utterances. Number two, should we allow that kind of argument? Should we allow that to become the norms of our society? Then nobody would prevent from anyone from doing the same.
1: Mm-hmm.
4: Imagine the chaos, the disorder, and the anarchy, Your Honor. Then number three, as a lawyer and being in the law enforcement, freedom of speech protects lawful expression.
1: Mm-hmm.
4: But it does not protect utterances that satisfies the elements of a criminal offense like this one, Your Honor.
1: A criminal offense like this one. Now, as a lawyer, Attorney Lotok, when the vice president uttered in public that she already spoke to a person to kill the president, the first lady, and the two others, as a lawyer, did the vice president betray public trust?
3: Objection, Your Honor. That will call for a conclusion of law already. And
1: Honor,
3: as a lawyer, it will call also for his,
1: Your Honor,
3: personal opinion.
1: If I do recall, the counsel were propounding questions on also
3: Your
1: issues
3: Honor, may
1: of
3: we get
1: law,
3: a ruling
1: felony
3: on the motion
1: versus
3: and the objection,
1: crime, what
3: please?
1: Is the penalty? I'm also asking the same line of questions, Your Honor. What is sauce for the goose should also be sauce for the gander, Your Honor.
2: A similar question was asked by the counsel for the respondent, and the witness may answer if he knows. If he knows.
4: Yes, Your Honor, as a lawyer.
1: She betrayed public trust.
4: Yes, Your Honor.
1: Last question. Listen, Attorney Lotok. As a matter of law, if the President Ferdinand Marcos Jr. is killed, God forbid, who assumes the presidency?
3: Objection, Your Honor.
4: The Vice President.
3: Speculative.
1: Ask and answered. The Vice President. No more redirect, Your Honor.
2: Before recognizing counsel for respondent for his recross, Chair would like to recognize Senate President Gatchalian for his interjections.
5: Thank you.
2: May proceed, sir, and you have 2 minutes.
5: Thank you, Mr. Presiding Officer. Attorney Lotok, napakinggan ko kanina yung isang sagot ninyo at sinabi niyo dito, just this morning, this afternoon, yes, we do believe that the Vice President had contracted. Naputo lang siya, but obviously contracted someone to commit a crime or to kill the president and the others. Kahapon, narinig ko na ipinapasa nyo sa investigative division ng inyong intelligence service ng inyong ahensya itong tanong na ito. So, ano ba? Meron bang nakontratang papatay o walang nakontratang papatay?
4: Yes, Your Honor.
5: This morning lang, sinabi nyo, you believe na merong nakontrata.
4: Yes, Your Honor. Base ho doon sa utterances, we believe the Vice President na hindi siya nagbibiro nung sinabi niya yon. So, ang stand po namin, meron na ho siyang kinausap na tao.
5: Anong ebidensya na meron kayo o meron ka o meron yung Cybercrime Division na made you believe na merong nakontrata?
4: una, Your Honor, kung yung pagbabasihan po namin is yung November 23 na may kinausap siya, pwede hong sabihin na nagjo-joke lang siya doon kahit galit siya or etc. But then nung na-incorporate po natin yung November 26 na ni-reiterate pa niya at sinabi niya doon openly and in public na totoo may kinausap na siya to take revenge kung sakaling mamatay siya. 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
5: so
4: director.
5: So yung belief mo ay nanggaling doon sa mga statements
4: yes, Your
5: Vice
4: Honor.
5: President Sara? No more?
4: Statements and admission, sir.
5: Yun doon lang nanggaling? Wala nang iba?
4: Insofar as the cybercrime division, Your Honor, yes.
5: Okay. And then, meron din siyang reply. Na sinabi niyo nga kanina, nagpadala kayo ng letter dated...
4: December 2, Your Honor.
5: December 2. And may reply rin si VP na dinideny niya na merong grave threat. No? 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
4: Hindi ho, Your Honor. 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
4: But, well, Your Honor, mere denial would not discount the fact na na-utter niya yon at may kinausap na siyang mga tao. 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
5: With your permission, Mr. Presiding Officer, just one last question. Nakita niyo ba kung merong capability si Vice President Sara?
4: Definitely, definitely po.
5: Ano ang nakita niyong mga ebidensya kung meron siyang capability gawin yung kanyang sinabing pagbanta at yung kanyang gagawin?
4: Well, for one, she is the Vice President of the Republic of the Philippines. And number two,
5: hindi naman porket Vice President ka, may capability ka gumawa nun. Diba?
4: Yes, Your Honor, not necessarily. But alam naman po natin yung background, naging presidente ang...
5: Hindi ka naman porket Senate President, may capability ka gumawa nun.
4: Yes, Your Honor.
5: Anong ebidensya na meron kayong nakita na kaya niyang gawin?
4: alam naman po natin yung background na yung tatay niya na dating presidente ay hinaharap ngayon yung kaso sa ICC dahil sa mga extrajudicial killings, etc. So, tiningnan namin yon na indeed, being in that situation, may capability ho, aside from the fact na Vice Presidente siya.
5: Thank you, Mr. Presiding Officer.
2: Senator Judge Ejercito, thereafter Senator Judge Ontiveros for their interjections. You may proceed, sir, when you're ready.
6: Thank you, Mr. Presiding Officer. Attorney Lotok, given that the Vice President repeated her alleged threats as presented no kanina, sabi niyo twice or thrice sa mga videos.
4: Yes, sir.
6: Did you consider the her persistent in making the threat or in going through with the threat, because these two are different?
4: Yes, Your Honor. I think yung inexplain ko po yan, yung nature of instruction. 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
6: 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If something happens to her, di ba? 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
4: Yes, Your Honor.
6: Does the heat of the moment still matter here? 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
4: Again, Your Honor, pwede pong mag-matter yan kung yan lang ho ang pinagbasihan namin, yung November 23, 2024. 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
4: Yes, sir. Insofar as persistence is concerned, nakita po natin yan noong November 23 utterances. At the same time, persistence in the sense na aside doon sa November 23, inadmit po niya at nireiterate niya yon in the November 26, 2024 statement.
6: Dahil meron po sa Article 282, no, yung threats without persistence are not considered grave.
4: Yes, sir.
6: So, in conclusion, Mr. Presiding Officer, sa inyong palagay, ano-anong ginawa ng Vice Presidente, ang may tuturing na pagpupursige o persistence sa kanyang mga banda?
4: Well, Your Honor, October 18, sinabi na niya doon na I imagine myself cutting his head, na gusto kong tanggalin yung ulo niya ba? 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
6: Okay, maraming salamat, Attorney Lotok. That's all. No more further questions, Mr. Presiding.
2: Thank you, Senator.
4: Thank you po.
2: Senator Judge Ontiveros, you may proceed, ma'am, when you're ready. You have 2 minutes.
7: Salamat, Mr. Presiding Officer. Mr. Witness.
4: Yes po, Your Honor.
7: Nabanggit niyo kay Senator Judge Ejercito, hindi ngayon lang, kanina, yung admission against interest. 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
4: Yes, ma'am.
7: May diferensya po ba sa pagtrato sa pahayag ng isang tao kung pabor sa kanya o against sa interes niya ang admission?
4: Yeah, I think so.

0: siya masyado. Pero I think part ng reorganization, Your Honor, ng PSG, if I'm not mistaken.
1: Part ng reorganization. So, yeah. 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
0: 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Ang sinasabi ko po, Your Honor, yung dating BPSPG is under ng attached unit ng Armed Forces of the Philippines, kung di ako nagkakamali. And then, inilagay na siya sa ilalim ng Presidential Security Command. 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Kaya lang, again, hindi po siya sufficient na mag-establish ng apparent violation of any criminal offense. 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
1: Yeah, Mr. Wittes, yun sa akin lang kasi yung pag-pull out ba ng security, was it sudden? 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
0: Opo, yung sa 75, ang naalala ko po sa news, parang inilipat ho sila, Your Honor, sa Manila, kasi mayroong issue ng kailangan nilang i-augment dahil may peace and order issue sa Manila. 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
0: Yes po, Your Honor.
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0: Sorry po, Your Honor. 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
0: Tama po kayo, Your Honor.
1: Thank you.
2: Senator Judge Alan Cayetano, you have 2 minutes, sir. You may proceed when you're ready.
3: Sir Presiding Officer, dear colleagues, susundan ko lang po yung kay Senator Risa, Senator Judge Risa, Senator Judge JV, at yung ibang nagtanong sa admission against interest. You stated this already, but just for the record, you viewed the whole video, right? The whole 2-hour video.
0: The November 23, yes. Sir.
3: Yes.
0: Yeah, one isang beses, sir.
3: Isang beses lang?
0: Yes, sir.
3: Okay. And how many times there has the Vice President made admissions against her interest?
0: No, sir, ang tinutukoy ko pong admissions against interest doon sa November 26, sir.
3: No, sabi mo yung November 23 din na ayaw ng defense gamited contracted, so yung kinausap is also an admission against her interest, di ba?
0: Di, sir, ang sinasabi ko pong admissions against interest, yung November 26 video po, sir.
3: Na sinasabi niyang totoo yun at hindi niya sinasabi.
0: Yes, sir.
3: Okay. So, doon sa November 23, may nakita ka doon na admissions against interest?
0: Insofar as I'm concerned, na nireiterate niya?
3: Hindi, not nireiterate. Siguro, para malinaw, in your mind, or as a lawyer or as an NBI agent, what is an admission against interest?
0: Yun nga po, yung ini-explain ko po kanina. Ito po yung isang bagay na ginawa ng isang tao na...
3: Hindi ginawa, sinabi.
0: Oh, sinabi
3: kasi
0: ng,
3: it's admission eh.
0: Apo, uh-huh. Sinabi ng isang tao na ikakasira niya, but then instead of denying na sinabi niya yon, in-admit pa niya ito, nireiterate
3: okay.
0: niya.
3: Okay, very clear yon. And you and Agent John Mark Kalilong said that the basis of the investigation was the November 23 video, the basis sa inyong affidavit of investigation sa file, nag-file ng kaso is certain portions of the November 23 video.
0: As well as so, the November, as well as the
3: as well as other evidence. Okay.
0: Apo.
3: Sa November 23, ilan ang admission niya against interest?
0: Ang sinasabi ko pong admission against interest,
3: No, this is a new question. 26. This is a new question. If you evaluated well the November 23 video, is there any circumstance in that video that you believe that the Vice President made admissions against her interest?
0: Plain ho yung utterance niya doon, Your Honor. Yung nakita lang ho namin, yung utterances niya, insofar as I'm concerned, yung admission against interest nangyari noong November 26.
3: Mr. Witness, sagutin niyo na lang ako. Lahat ng admissions are utterances.
0: Yes, sir.
3: Okay, admissions is verbal. 'Di ba? Hindi ito yung parang admission sa court. Pwede mo i-admit yung documentary evidence, pwede yung object evidence, pwede yung statements. When we talk about admissions against interest, especially in context of what we're talking about, may statement na laban sa interest niya.
0: Yes, sir.
3: So, tinatanong ko dun sa buong video, meron ka bang nakita? Wala. Yes or no lang yun, meron or wala. O meron at wala, hindi yes or no. Kayo nag-evaluate nun eh. Meron o wala? Admissions against her interest.
0: Yes, sir. The fact na in-utter niya yun.
3: Which one nga? So, meron ilan at ano yun? A little leeway, Mr. Presiding Officer, kasi hindi natukoy masyado yung tanong.
2: Senator, yes. Judge Allen, may proceed. Yeah.
3: So, which statement that? That one you're mentioning now. So, yung sagot mo, meron.
0: Ang understanding ko, sir, nung sinabi ko yan, I'm referring to the November 26, 2024.
3: Mr. Witness, paulit-ulit tayo.
0: Yes, sir.
3: Burahin mo na yung pinag-uusapan natin you're referring to. I'm asking you a direct question.
0: Yes, sir.
3: Sa November 23, meron o wala bang statements na you will consider in your professional as a lawyer and as an NBI agent in charge of investigating this? Meron ba siyang state admissions against interest?
0: Ang tinutukoy ko lang po again, Your Honor, yung 26.
3: No, I don't care. I'm sorry. I don't care, Mr. Presiding Officer, kung anong tinutukoy mo. I'm asking you a direct question. November 23, video. Meron o wala siyang admissions against her interest doon?
2: Attorney Lotok, yes, no, I do not know, I do not remember. We're referring to November 23, not 26.
0: I do not know, sir. Don't tell me na.
3: So you do not know. Okay. When she said, kung papatayin ako, may kausap na ako, patayin niyo yung tatlo. Is that an admission against interest? Yes or no?
0: Based on that utterance, sir, yes, I think so.
3: Yes, o kakasabi mo lang kanina, I don't know, ngayon, yes. O ano pa sa video na yon na admission against interest? Meron o wala? Or I don't know?
0: Yung utterances na yun, sir. Ang
3: sir, bukod nga doon,
0: To me, sir, yung utterances na yon, that's admission against
3: sir,
0: interest.
3: Sir, klaro na yon. Tinanong ka na ng presiding officer, sagot mo, I don't know. 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So ang tanong ko na ngayon, bukod doon, aside from that.
0: Sir, ulitin ko po yung sagot ko.
3: No, you don't need to answer.
0: Yung sinabi na, ko po na
3: no, I'm asking you, interest. Aside from the utterance, the statement, na kung papatayin nila ako, patayin sila. Is there any other utterance during in that video that you would consider admission against
0: interest? In so far as I remember, wala na po yun.
3: Wala na, okay. When the Vice President said, yung pinamigay sa DepEd, isn't that an admission against her interest kung may pinamigay?
0: Siya po yung namigay, sir?
3: Ikaw ang nanood ng video, ikaw nag-evaluate. Ako pa magsasabi sa'yo kung ano laman ng video. Akala ko ba, tinignan nyo ng mabuti yung video. Bakit hindi mo alam yung laman ng video?
0: DSW, ano, sir, pwede ko pong tingnan yung sinasabi
3: niyo. No, so you do not know what the alaman ng video?
0: Again, tinignan ko po ang video one time and ang nag-review po ng video, yung agent on case.
3: Yes, but you're the agent in charge and you're the one who filed the affidavit. Okay,
0: yes, sir.
3: Next question. Nung sinabing ano, mag-people power, tapos ang sinabi niya, hindi yun yung solusyon. O, kung nag-people power, sino magiging presidente?
0: Siya,
3: kung nag-people
0: sir.
3: Power at mawawala ang Pangulong Marcos, sino magiging presidente?
0: Siya, sir.
3: O, so hindi ba admission against her interest din? Siguro sa interest niya, maging presidente. Pero ang sinabi niya, what?
0: I think so, sir.
3: Okay. So I mentioned three. So my next question. When you have an admission against interest, do you take the whole admission or you can cut it up into parts?
0: Again, Your Honor, yung...
3: If my admission against interest is one sentence or one paragraph or three sentences, can you take one sentence and say yun lang yung admission and the two other sentences are not? Can you divide it up?
0: I think it
3: up?
0: Should be the whole, sir.
3: The whole sentence. So the whole sentence niya, nung sinabi niyang kung papatayin ako, is pinagbibintangan niya yung tatlo na papatayin siya. So if you say it's an admission against interest and you believe it, you also have to believe na papatayin siya nung tatlo. The same thing, if you're going to say na namudmud siya sa DepEd, ang sinabi niya galing sa First Lady yung pera. So you're also going to have to believe that. So if you're going to believe her na yung ibang sinabi is seditious, eh ngayon sinabi nga niya hindi solusyon ng people power. So as the evaluator, bakit hindi consistent yung evaluation niyo nung video?
0: No, I think yung in so far as people power is concerned, I think sinabi niya yata na yes ma'am, natutuwa ako dun sa ginagawa niyo.
3: Hindi.
0: Pwede ko pong ulitin.
3: Let the record speak for itself. It's on page 26. Same paragraph nung sinabi niyang papatayin, no? But having said that, last question, no? Bakit sa cybercrime ni-refer? Ba't hindi sa anti-terrorism or sinabi mo meron intel group? Bakit sa cybercrime?
0: Your Honor, may cyber aspect po kasi yung violation.
3: Okay. What are the aspects of the alleged threat? One is the cybercrime grave threat. The other one is a possible assassination threat, right?
0: No, Your Honor. Yung sinasabi kong may cyber aspect, the utterances was made through
3: cyber. And the utterance, in accordance with you, constitute grave threat.
0: Yes, sir.
3: But if she meant it, and if it is true, and if it is accurate, it's also an assassination plot, isn't it? Kung totoo yung utterance niya, napapapatay kita, may kausap na ako, hindi ba assassination plot yun?
0: Maybe, sir, yes.
3: No, hindi maybe. NBI kayo nag-ano eh. May nagsabi sa presidente, papatayin kita. How much plain can that be as an assassination plot?
0: That's why, sir, may validation process.
3: That's why may validation. Kaya yung tanong ko, ano ba mas mabigat, yung assassination plot o yung cyber aspect?
0: No, Your Honor. And
3: no, diretso yung tanong. Hindi, no. Anong mas mabigat? It's a direct question. If you were NBI director now or whatever, you were PNP chief, dalawang iniimbestigan mo, yung cyber aspect na pwedeng cyber libel, pwedeng grave threat, at yung assassination plot, ano mas mabigat sa dalawa? Ano yung pra-prioritize mo?
0: Your Honor, yung cyber aspect, based on the law, mag-a-add siya ng 1 degree higher doon sa...
3: So, magdidebate tayo kung anong higher. Papabayaan mong mapatay ang presidente.
2: Kindly wind up, Senator.
3: Yes, I'm winding up. The point I want to make, Mr. President, is whether I was the PSC, the Executive Secretary, NBI, or an ordinary citizen, my first concern is wag mapatay ang presidente.
0: Yes, sir.
3: But instead of the NBI director taking it upon himself, giving it to the anti-terrorist or to the intelligence, sa cybercrime binigay.
0: Your Honor, again, uulitin ko, yung utterances was made through information and communication technology. Kaya may
3: jurisdiction. I hope if any one of my colleagues here become president, magbago yung attitude ng NBI. Mas importante pala cyber kaso sa buhay ng presidente.
0: Not necessarily, Your Honor.
3: Thank you, Mr. President.
2: Noted, counsel for respondent is recognized for his recross, if any.
4: Just a few points, Your Honor.
2: You may proceed, sir, when you're ready.
4: So during your testimony, you mentioned that an unsigned document is a mere scrap of paper.
0: Yes, Your Honor.
4: But you also said on redirect that the lack of signature is a typographical error.
0: No, yung typographical error based sa tanong sa akin kanina ng abogado, yung misspelling, yung mali yung docket number, kung mali man yun. Yun, Your Honor.
4: Okay. Now, you mentioned on redirect also about the November 26, 2024 press con, correct?
0: Yes, Your Honor. Yes, sir.
4: So after that press con, did you interview VP Sara?
0: No, sir.
4: And despite not having interviewed her, you made findings on her mental state?
0: No findings ng mental state, sir? What do you mean by that?
4: So my question is, despite not having the chance to interview VP Sara, nevertheless, you included in your investigation or findings about her mental state.
0: Based on the series of events, Your Honor, as I have said, state of mind can be shown through the overt acts, Your Honor.
4: Okay. So you were also asked about persistence, correct?
0: Yes, sir.
4: All right. Now, the subject video was on November 23, 2024, correct?
0: Yes, sir.
4: But to demonstrate persistence, you referred to a press con on October 18, 2024.
0: No, sir. To demonstrate persistence, yung nature ng utterances niya, ulitin ko, sir, in-explain ko muna, the nature of the instruction was persistent because of the fact na ang sabi niya, huwag kang tumigil hanggat hindi mo sila mapapatay. And then, na-reiterate niya to noong November 26. Now, as to consistency patterns, at persistence pagdating sa galit niya sa presidente, yung October 18 may kinalaman kasi ang unang sinabi niya doon, walang kinukonsider akong number 1 hanggang number 2 lang yung Pilipinas na to. Then pangalawa, I imagine myself cutting his head. Then kinumpara namin siya noong November 23.
4: Already satisfied with the answer.
0: Consistent po yung...
2: What was that, counsel for responding?
4: We are already satisfied. No need to elaborate.
2: I think already answered. Yes.
4: All right. Last two questions. So you said that the February 14, 2025 DOJ certification found your findings or your investigation or the case that you filed sufficient.
0: Based on the certification, the DOJ stated that you have complied all the elements of the crime charge, sir.
4: All right. So this DOJ evaluation, does this amount to a final verdict of guilt or innocence by VP Sara?
0: Your Honor, ang maliwanag ho doon, for purposes of preliminary investigation. Wala akong sinabing na final verdict, Your Honor.
4: All right. So you also mentioned the concept of open source investigation.
0: Yes, sir.
4: Does this include internet browsing?
0: Yes, sir.
4: So you Google search, kasama ba yun?
0: Yes, sir.
4: So you Google search mga news articles, websites,
0: yes,
4: videos, correct?
0: Yes, sir.
4: Including mga YouTube videos?
0: Yes, sir.
4: Wow. All right. I'll show you a short video and I'll ask one final question now.
2: Kindly show the video, Tech.

0: Worry ko lang is yung mga anak ko dahil hindi talaga yan sila sanay na wala ako. 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
1: So, in the course of your open source investigation, did you encounter this video?
2: Hindi ko po na-encounter yan, sir.
1: Nothing further, Your Honors.
3: Before we let go of the witness, the presiding officer just has a few points. Number one, to clarify, Attorney Lotok,
2: yes,
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3: And as an advisement perhaps to the senator, judges, and the public as well, an admission against interest, as mentioned in the rules, is nothing really special. An admission against interest under the rules is simply an exception to the hearsay rule, where a person who is about to die or is unavailable to testify, his statements against his or her interest may be admitted, testified to by another person. Not the weight we seem to be giving admission against interest na parang umami na dahil labag sa interest niya yon. The rules are specific and the purpose also is specific. It is an exception to the hearsay rule. If there are no other points or questions to be raised by any of the senator judges, attorney talagang photo finish. Senator Judge Padilla is recognized for his intervention.
4: Pwede po bang magtanong?
3: You have 2 minutes, sir. Yes, of course,
4: ako,
3: sir.
4: Ako. 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
2: Ang naalala ko, Your Honor, yung kay Mas yata, yung sa... 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
2: Again, Your Honor, kung ibang unit po ang nagsagawa noon, wala po akong personal knowledge.
4: Opo, opo. 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
2: based on our findings, grave threat, Your Honor, and inciting to sedition.
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2: 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In the case of People versus Nabong, hindi ho necessary...
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2: In so far as yung Seditious Act, wala kaming nakita, sir.
4: Wala po, opo. 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Yes or no lang po?
2: Sa saan pong protesta?
4: Sa lahat po ng protesta na ganap, Dilawan, Pinklawan, Duterte, ano man po.
2: But wala akong personal knowledge, sir.
4: Yes or no lang po, nakita niyo po ba doon si Vice Presidente? 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
2: In so far as I'm concerned, wala akong nakita, sir.
4: Wala pong nakita. Okay lang po, maraming salamat po.
3: Thank you, Senator Judge Padilla. Attorney Lutok, you are excused and the court thanks you for your time and cooperation with this impeachment court.
2: Thank you very much, Your Honor.
3: May I ask, good that the Honorable Defensor is standing up. Tomorrow, the subpoena for Attorney Lopez is only for today and tomorrow. The subpoena thus far, yesterday rather, and today. The subpoena for Captain Bello is for... no subpoena, but she is scheduled to testify tomorrow. So what is your pleasure, Honorable Defensor?
5: Your Honors, before we proceed any further, the prosecution respectfully requests for a 5-minute recess. Just 5 minutes, Your Honor.
3: You can do your thing, Honorable Defensor, while I recognize Senator Judge, with the permission of Senator Judge Cayetano, yeah, of course.
6: Maybe they can...
3: Can they do their thing?
6: Yes, I was going to suggest that. I have a question about tomorrow. Maybe the defense can do their huddle while I ask
3: yes,
6: this
3: exactly
6: question.
3: The point.
6: The question naman is...
3: Senator Cayetano, Alan is recognized.
6: Thank you, Mr. Presiding Officer, Mr. Senate President. This is addressed actually to the Presiding Officer, Senate Press, and our colleagues. So, are we going to have the oral arguments tomorrow about
3: yes.
6: the... So, I think we all received the...
3: copies have been distributed. The memoranda of the parties have been distributed.
6: More or less,
3: Senator
6: it's
3: Judges.
6: 33 and 32 pages, so that's 60 pages. I'm beginning to study it today because I had to study about other matters tomorrow. So the second question is, while we will have the oral arguments tomorrow, will we decide as a body tomorrow or we have a little bit more time to digest what was discussed tomorrow and then decide on
3: we
6: Monday?
3: We will decide as a body tomorrow because my understanding is the parties will be needing time to analyze whatever data will be produced should the subpoenas be granted.
6: But that is for article... The subpoenas, the... For...
3: That is correct, Your Honor. That is for article 2.
6: 2, which we will start hearing in August, right?
3: As of now, it is the last one, but as we had talked about earlier, the prosecutors can decide to bump it up depending on their strategy to present evidence.
6: No, so I'm not moving that we postpone the oral arguments tomorrow because I think we're ready to listen. But I do want to make an intelligent decision. And there are many, many issues from the test of if it's definite, is it a fishing expedition, 20 years, or, you know, so there's so many issues. Would it be possible that we also have our own huddle tomorrow before we decide, just in case we're not, I mean, if everyone's ready to decide tomorrow, who am I to stop the decision? But I just don't want to make a mistake in deciding at medyo makapal tong assuming we read it once tonight, maybe once tomorrow.
3: The presiding officer yields to the Senate President with respect to the calling of a caucus tomorrow and what time. Para siya magpakain, hindi ako.
6: Yeah, well, let me leave it to the presiding officer and Senate President. My proposal is after the oral arguments and after all the senator judges have asked their questions, just so that we have one more night or one weekend to go through it and to... If we're not going to vote on it and we have a consensus, then no problem. And there's a precedent because we did this during the time of the late Senate President Enrile when it came to issues that were of utmost importance that could decide the impeachment trial results one way or the other, but that do have implications in terms of precedents, especially ito, pinag-uusapan natin AMLA at saka BIR.
3: The Senate President is recognized to respond.
7: I share the same feeling with Senator Judge Alan Cayetano. I started reading the both memos, and indeed it's quite lengthy and complicated, and we need to also consult our legal teams. So may I propose, Mr. Presiding Officer, to have a caucus tomorrow at 10 a.m. So that we can thoroughly discuss this.
6: Sir, Senate President, I mean, I really thank you that twice already during impeachment, without talking, we have the same wavelength. Mm-hmm. May I propose that it's we have a caucus after, just so that we can, for all we know, maganda yung discussion and we're enlightened by the prosecution. And,
3: so during the break.
6: And to be honest, I'll probably still be reading this at 10 a.m. No?
7: If that is the pleasure of the body, we can have a caucus maybe after. No,
3: during the break.
7: After the oral after the oral arguments, we'll pause for a break and have a caucus.
3: We can call a longer break, Senator Judge.
6: Thank you, right. Senate President and thank you. Senator.
3: Is the Honorable Defensor ready after his five-minute huddle?
8: Yes, Your Honor. Your Honor, may I request the court to recognize the counsel for the panel of prosecutors, Attorney Lorna Pataho Kapunan, Your Honor.
3: Attorney Kapunan, counsel for the prosecutors, is recognized. What do you have for us, ma'am?
9: Magandang gabi po sa inyong lahat, Attorney Lorna Pataho Kapunan, counsel for the prosecutors, under the control and supervision of the House Panel of Prosecutors. If I may, Your Honors.
3: Please proceed.
9: I can see Senator Panfilo Lacson coming in. At narinig ko po yung kanyang interview nung sinabi po niya na baka magkaapo na tayo dito at magkaroon na ng national bird hindi pa tapos ang impeachment trial na to. We have seen. This is...
3: Mami said national bird.
9: Hindi po ba, Senator Lacson? Somebody who interviewed you said that you said that.
10: It must be another Senator Judge or another person.
9: Talking about birds, okay.
3: No. Please proceed, ma'am.
10: I never talked about birds.
9: Then definitely my information was hearsay. In any event, in the last four trial days, we have had several hours of legal calisthenics. Direct examination, cross-examination, and today we also had redirect and recross. A total of approximately 8 hours a day and two witnesses. Today we are supposed to hear a subpoenaed witness, Attorney Zulaika Lopez. And after her, another witness, subpoenaed or called to appear here, Captain Belinda Bell. After hearing the two competent and credible witnesses, not expert witness, but through their credentials showed that they were competent to testify on the matters that they were asked to authenticate. After evaluating through these two witnesses, 19 documentary evidence from Agent Kalilong and 45 documentary evidence from our recent witness, Attorney Lotok, and after the very clarificatory and probing questions of our senator judges, after evaluation, and not only during this 5-minute hurdle na rin po yun. It is the wisdom of the public prosecutors as expressed through this representation that we find it totally unnecessary, redundant, and a surplusage to still present Attorney Zulaika Lopez and as well Captain Belinda Bello. Let me just state for the record the reasons why. Had we been able to present Attorney Zulaika Lopez, she would have proven three things, or we would want to have proven three things. First, that she was personally present inside that detention center when the Vice President uttered the video, Exhibit P-4-10, when she uttered the statements that she had contracted, that she had already contracted a killer, and you have heard this already before, and so on, to kill the President, the First Lady, and the Speaker of the House. That would have been the first offer of testimony, that she was personally present inside that detention center when the Vice President uttered those statements. Admitted by no less than Attorney Vinluan here, who in his closing remarks or opening remarks mentioned more than 10 times that press conference occurred, Attorney Zulueta and the Vice President was there, and that in that press conference or a live broadcast, the Vice President did utter the statements we have heard time and again, Exhibit P-4-10. Although Attorney Vinluan says, yes, 10 times, I counted just now. I counted that the admission there as to the utterance was made 10 times. Although Attorney Vinluan did say that it is a matter of interpretation, he says that the Vice President did not act as Vice President when she made those utterances. He attempted to give a humane picture to the Vice President that she had reacted as mother, sister, brother? No. And that she was not reacting in her capacity as Vice President. But in that statement that Attorney Vinluan mentioned, there was admission as to the utterances being made more than 10 times. He said, our interpretation is wrong, but again, that is left to the discretion of this court. So that was the first offer. The fact that there were utterances made in a press conference and that Attorney Zulueka was president. No need to present Attorney Lopez for this purpose. Secondly, our second purpose was that Attorney Sulweka Lopez was not only present, but so were other media personnel present there who heard the utterances of the Vice President. And lastly, we would have offered Attorney Sulweka Lopez to
3: Zulaika
9: Lopez to confirm the authenticity and the provenance of that video, Exhibit P-4-10. Totally unnecessary, because why? Because the defense themselves used the very same video, said exhibit, in their defense when they showed Attorney Sulweka crying and allegedly complaining about the violation of our human rights. So by their own admission, there is no question about this video. And so it is our contention, and we hereby manifest, that with these admissions on file, and thank you to the senator judges for the clarificatory questions propounded, and I'd specifically like to say thank you to Senator Tito Sen Vicente Soto for, in his brief statement, by virtue of clarificatory, brought us back to what this trial is all about. We are not a criminal court, and much time has been spent. Is there grave threats? Is there inciting to sedition? All of this is relevant. But in the context of, is it by doing these grave threats and by inciting to sedition, does it make the Vice President a violator of the Constitution? Does it make her a violator of her solemn oath of office? Is this a high crime? Is this betrayal of public trust? That is what this impeachment is all about. It is not what Attorney Binluan says. If it is grave threats, by all means, we admit. Prison, correctional, 6 months to 6 years. And that's a fine of 2,000 pesos. If it is sedition, the same. MTC should be trying these crimes, or the RTC. But that's not what this is all about.
3: Attorney Gapunan, okay, with your indulgence, kindly
9: last sentence,
3: take up the matter of the presentation of witnesses.
9: Correct.
3: Because that is the subject at hand.
9: So going back to that going back to why we are making this manifestation, we have said, and I have said, on behalf of the public prosecutors, Your Honors, that we will no longer be presenting Attorney Sulweka and Zulaika Lopez. And, Your Honors, in addition, because the testimony of Captain Belinda Bello is merely corroborative, she would have been presented only to corroborate the fact that there was a transfer order made in the detention center, and that that transfer order had been the subject of the video or press conference of November 23, 2024. And so, Your Honors, we are also no longer going to call as a witness Captain Belinda Bello. With that, Your Honor, I think the reminder of Senator Lacson that the accused, that the respondent, is entitled to a speedy trial. Prosecution, the prosecutors would want this to be a reminder to all. We are doing our part, we have reduced trial dates by lessening our presentation on this article by 2 witnesses, Your Honor. And therefore, we would also request that the same be also a reminder to the defense counsels or the counsels for the defense. Your Honor, please, in my 48 years of practice as a private lawyer, and I'm grateful for this chance, I have learned 2 things in litigation. The first thing I have learned is, first, learn when to present and not to present a witness. And second, learn when to stop. And I think that should be our takeaway from this manifestation. We have decided from the evidence presented and from everything in consideration that we will not present these 2 witnesses. And on that note, I will also say, we know when to stop. And this is where I stop. Thank you.
3: Thank you, Senator. Rather, thank you, Council, for the...
7: Moment. Mr. Presiding Officer.
3: Sadaling malito kasi sa sinabi ni Ma'am Lorna.
7: Just a quick reply, Mr. Presiding Officer.
3: Yes, Senate President Gatchalian is recognized.
7: First of all, let me thank the prosecution for foregoing the 2 other witnesses that is supposed to be presented this week. I was actually talking to our presiding officer earlier on, and I was just computing the number of witnesses. Based on our pre-trial order, the prosecution will present 57 witnesses. The respondent will present 45 witnesses. That's a total of 102 witnesses. At the rate we are going of 2 days per witness, we will finish in 17 months. That's a year and a half, or a year and 5 months to be exact. So any chance of shortening the proceedings will be highly appreciated. Thank you.
3: Presiding Officer also thanks the Council for Private Prosecutors. So therefore, tomorrow what is calendared for our agenda is the disposition of the 2 requests for subpoena by the Council, by the panel of prosecutors, namely motion for the issuance of a subpoena for bank records and AMLC records, and a motion for the issuance of subpoena duces tecum as well for the BIR records that we returned via a sealed box. Given that there are no other witnesses to be presented tomorrow, because Director Matibag was scheduled based on an earlier decision of the court on Monday, July 20. I hope we will have sufficient time to discuss these 2 subpoenas tomorrow in our trial. To remind, both parties shall be given 10 minutes to discuss the 2 motions, given that, and this will be discussed jointly already, given that you filed your respective memoranda jointly as well, discussing the 2 issues. You will be given 3 minutes by way of rebuttal and 3 minutes by way of surrebuttal, should it be necessary. Thereafter, the senator judges will proceed to discuss the matter in caucus and thereafter in plenary. Yes, Senator Judge Alan Cayetano.
6: May I just ask, through the presiding officer, is 10 minutes enough?
5: Your Honor, we will be raising our request to make it at least 15 minutes per party.
6: Because, sorry, I'll just use myself as an example now. I want to draw the line between a fishing expedition and this is definite, diba? And of course, if you can answer it in your presentation, better, I don't have to ask questions anymore. And I can tell you very honestly, I'm really interested in this issue. So may I ask my dear colleagues, can we, since we don't have any other witness tomorrow, I think it will go faster if we give them more time and ourselves less time. Maybe 15 or 20 minutes each, and then
5: 15?
6: Maybe, okay. Mr. President, Mr. Presiding Officer, you said 3 minutes rebuttal. I mean, can we give them more time to rebut each other? I'd rather they be rebutting each other than rebutting us But I think this will really be an issue that will educate all of us, and it'll really be good for the impeachment court and the Filipino people. So may I ask
3: the Honorable Defensor, 15 minutes?
8: Yes, Your Honor, 15 minutes per argument and 10 minutes per party on rebuttal, Your Honor.
3: So 15 and 10?
8: Yes, Your Honor. If
3: how about
8: the defense will agree.
3: Respondent?
1: We will just submit, Your Honor, to the discretion of this Honorable Court.
3: 15 minutes for the oral arguments in chief, and then 10 minutes by way of rebuttal and surrebuttal. And a reminder to the senator judges. Each senator judge can speak for a maximum only of 10 minutes and for a total of 1 hour for each side. Meaning to say, the side to grant the motion and the side not to grant the motion. So kindly discuss also among yourselves to make use of the time with respect to taking up and tackling your position, if you are for or against the motion, so that the period of time will be maximized. Senator Judge Soto is recognized. Yes, sir.
11: Did I hear you right, Mr. Presiding Officer, that you're going to allow us each 10 minutes?
3: But in no case to exceed sure a maximum of 1 hour, Senator Judge Soto.
11: For everybody, but... I'm sure not everybody would avail of 10 minutes, but if we do, that's 240 minutes.
3: Again, to reiterate, Senator Judge Soto, a total of 1 hour for each side, but a maximum of 10 minutes per Senator Judge each time they stand to speak. So it will be a maximum of 2 hours for this interlocutory issue of the motion for subpoena. Yes, Senator Judge Allen.
6: With the permission of former Senate President Soto, let me clarify. 2 minutes to ask clarificatory question. You're referring to the 10 minutes, 1 hour, when there's a motion already.
3: Yes.
6: So that assumes, dear Senator Judges, that we don't have a consensus after the caucus, and then we're going to debate it. Yeah, yes, that's why it won't last that long. I mean, assuming we all have questions na 2 minutes, so it's 48 minutes, give or take.
3: Correct, Senator,
6: then the 10 minutes and 1 hour is if we have a debate whether or not to grant.
3: If I may correct, Senator Judge Allen, the 2 minutes, if at all, applies to evidentiary issues and questions that we can throw to either party or the witness. But in this case, after an elongated oral presentation by both sides, both on in chief and on rebuttal, we should just listen and then go into caucus and decide if we can agree. If not,
6: yes,
3: then we go out and debate for a maximum of 2 hours, 1 hour on each side.
6: Each side, but those are different subpoenas, different for the BIR and the
3: As I said, AMLA. Senator
6: so,
3: Judge Allen.
6: To your point, Senator, former Senate President Soto, that's times two pa.
3: No. Senator Judge Allen, as I said earlier, since the memoranda was submitted by the parties jointly on these twin motions, we will be deciding on it jointly as well.
6: But would it be possible that we all agree, let's say, on the AMLA but not agree on the BIR or vice versa, or we both agree on both? Because there are different laws governing AMLA and BIR. Anyway, that's why we'll have a caucus.
11: Yes, may I suggest, Mr. Presiding Officer, and of course my esteemed colleague, may I suggest that we decide on how long each senator would be given after we caucus?
6: Yes.
11: Instead of setting it now, let's set the prosecution and the defense and and then we'll go into caucus, and then we decide in caucus how long will we be giving each member if we so decide to still debate here, instead of getting into a consensus in the caucus.
3: Senator Judge Soto, I completely agree. However, the presiding officer was merely citing what's written in our rules right now. We can, of course, change it by agreeing amongst ourselves to lower it or increase it. Hopefully not in the direction of increasing
6: Hopefully after the caucus, we will have a win-cheese solution.
3: Thank you, Senator Judge Allen. Any other points? Senator Judge Pangilinan is recognized.
12: Very, very quickly, Mr. President, this is pertains to an earlier manifestation I beg the indulgence of our colleagues because it took me some time to retrieve the file. This is reference to my earlier interpellation with the

0: The regional trial court had no jurisdiction, and so the motion to quash was granted, and the case was dismissed. In other words, it was not dismissed on the merits. For the record, Mr. President.
1: Yes, Honorable Defensor, just to remind you that tomorrow, kindly give us a list of your witnesses for the following week for the information of the court as well as for the other party.
2: We will, if necessary, Your Honors.
1: And will you be needing a subpoena for Director Matibag for Monday?
2: We won't need a subpoena anymore for Director Matibag for Monday's testimony, Your Honor.
1: Okay, then no need to issue a subpoena. Any other points the counsel for respondent would like to raise?
2: No, Your Honor, just to, before we end, can we request the clerk of court to reseal the evidence, especially?
1: Yes, after we adjourn, may I request the counsel, assisting counsels for the parties to kindly meet and reseal the USBs that were opened by the witness earlier. Amongst yourselves.
2: Your Honors, we have no other matters for consideration this evening, Your Honor.
1: There being no other business to be taken up by the court, trial is hereby adjourned until 2 p.m. of Wednesday, July 15, 2026. Thank you very much to everyone.
3: Isang pangalan, isang kontrobersya, isang makasaysayan laban na muling yayanig sa buong Pilipinas. Ang impeachment process ni Vice President Sara Duterte, ngayon, nakatutok ang sambayanan. 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Ang laban ng politika na susubok sa kinabukasan ng bayan. 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
1: 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Katropang Alex.
2: Motion of Senator Judge Alan Cayetano and House Prosecutor Defensor that the time be increased to 15 minutes for oral arguments each side and 10-minute rebuttal, while the senator judges are given 10 minutes each for a maximum of 1 hour for each side based on Rule 19 of the Senate impeachment rules. The presiding officer reminded the House Prosecution Panel on their duty to disclose by tomorrow their witnesses for next week. Following rulings by the presiding officer on various evidentiary motions and objections by both parties, the trial was adjourned. Pursuant to the rules of procedure on impeachment trials, the impeachment court will resume session tomorrow, Wednesday, July 15, 2026 at 2 p.m. The agenda is the oral arguments on the issuance of subpoena duces tecum to the BIR, AMLC, and the banks. Any questions?
3: You know kung last witness ng prosecution si Attorney Matibag, si FBI chief on Monday, kasi naalala namin 11 days ang hiningi ng prosecution para mag-present ng evidence and witnesses.
2: Yes.
3: for Article 4.
2: Yes. Hindi pa. They listed more witnesses. Nandiyan din si Sheriff Abbas, as I remember from the pre-trial briefs. And then they listed an unnamed psychiatrist. And also they listed a person that has that was threatened by the Duterte family. So that those persons are still unnamed.
3: Okay, so mababawasan lang yung 11 days because

0: finorgo na po yung pagpe-present kina Attorney Lopez.
1: Yes, I don't know as to the other witnesses. Marami pa eh.
0: Mm-hmm. And then isa pa po, si Vice President Sara Duterte naglabas ng statement kanina, dinideny yung allegation. Hindi ba in-explain po ninyo na saklaw din ng sub judice rule ng impeachment rules ng court ang respondent, ang Vice President. So, ano ang pwedeng gawin dito ng impeachment court as to the statement made by the Vice President?
1: Rule 18 is very clear on who are the persons required to respect the sub judice rule. So, the determination of whether or not there was a violation of that rule will be done by the Senate Impeachment Court themselves. Usually, if it was done by any party to the case or any counsel to the case, usually it's one of the parties that will raise such motion for the implementation of Rule 18. So, sila po ang magmomosyon. No? I think the policy of the presiding officer is not to motu propriuly determine any violation and to sanction any person. So, without such motion, he will not act on it by himself.
2: What happens pag may nakitang violation po, attorney?
1: Based on the rules, they can be cited in contempt. Based on the rules.
3: Nagbabati ka mo sa press conference ni Attorney Reginald Tungol, ang spokesperson sa impeachment court.
1: Of course, again, that will be a highly contentious issue which only the senator judges can determine by themselves. They will, of course, hear both sides. There will be, again, several schools of thought. Sasabihin ng iba, hindi, di ba? May executive privilege, etc. Courtesy. May isa pang school of thought na pwede dahil nakalagay sa rules at wala namang special circumstance for her to be excluded from the rules. So, yun yung mga in-anticipate na mga contentious issues when the time comes. But it's only the Senate Impeachment Court who will determine it once motion or once the issue is put forth before it.
2: But in general, attorney, kapag ka may witness na kinontempt, katulad din kapag ka legislative body ay pwedeng ma-detain?
1: May due process muna yan, no? 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There are many ways naman to discipline parties in ordinary courts. Sometimes, most of the time, we are just merely admonished. Ang ibig sabihin ng admonished, pagsasabihan lamang ng impeachment court. Pinakamababa siguro dyan, papaalalahanan. And then, pagsasabihan. Tapos dun na mag-resort siguro to the more serious na penalty of contempt. So, ang contempt po, base sa ano natin, pwedeng either pagbayarin ng penalty o kaya naman po yun nga pwedeng i-detena hanggat sumunod ka doon sa utos ng korte. So those are general concepts in law na mababasa naman yan at makikita natin diyan sa rules of court natin pati sa Senate impeachment rules. Tama po, either senator judge po or any party po. Hindi po. Of course, pwede if the matter is brought forth before him or it was done in front of him, in front of the court. Kunwari, yan yung mga instances na parang sinasabing tumigil ka na magsalita, tapos hindi ka tumitigil magsalita. So, by obvious reason, the presiding officer would have to rule na you are in direct contempt of court because hindi ka sumusunod sa akin. So yun. As a matter of example lang.
2: Attorney, yung sa 15 minutes po sa oral arguments, is that per request or 15 minutes total, both requests for subpoena ng bank tsaka tax records?
1: Kanina

0: na hindi pa malinaw, no? 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Pero nagre-raise nga ng ano si Senator Judge Alan Cayetano na ito ay different laws ang involved. So I think pag-uusapan pa nila finally after the caucus kung ilang oras. But the determination of the presiding officer earlier is to give them 15 minutes and then 10 minutes per senator judge. Basta ang overall niyan is 1 hour. Kasi yun yung nakalagay sa rules. But of course, sabi niya kanina, he's open to discussing it after the caucus, after they hear the parties already, the oral arguments.
1: Sir, clear na po ba na bukas din magkakaroon ng desisyon o after pa ng caucus, pag-uusapan nila sa caucus?
0: Bukas na talaga magkakaroon ng desisyon after the caucus. So of course, the caucus will have to consider kung ano yung sinabi sa oral arguments. And at the same time, we'll have to consider the points of view of each of the senator judges. So that's why after the caucus, that's the time they will determine amongst themselves if they will go with the presiding officer's time limitation, imposition, or they will have to extend or shorten it dun for the senator judges themselves.
1: Sir, Attorney, pahingi lang po ng picture kung paano yung magiging takbo ng oral arguments.
0: Kala ko picture ko.
1: Pwede rin.
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0: 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So ganun, parang debate po yung format.
1: Tapos pwede po sumingit doon anytime yung mga senator judges or after pa nung rebuttals?
0: After po ng rebuttals, after ng pareho nilang oral arguments, doon po magko-caucus, and only after the caucus will the senator judges are allowed to argue or even ask questions regarding the issue.
2: Nagpapati ka mo kay Attorney Reginald Rigi Tungol, ang spokesperson sa impeachment court. Ganun kayo magkabinan, magkapatawag man sa press briefing si Attorney Michael Poa, ang spokesperson naman ni Vice President Sara Duterte kag sa defense panel.
0: As a matter of right, they have the right to ask for that compulsory process. So I think gusto lang nilang maaga masettle yung issue kasi nga nagkaroon ng issue dun sa BIR box. So mas mabuti nang maaga nilang na ibigay sa korte para at least medyo ma-lessen na rin yung burden on the impeachment court regarding these certain issues.
3: And then sabi po kanina ni Senator Jesus Escudero, pwede po daw i-up ng prosecution ng Article 2. Pwede na siyang sumunod dito sa okay
0: yes.
3: Lang po ba yun? Pwede po ba yun?
0: Yes, because under sa Supreme Court decisions, the prosecution has the right to determine how they will present their case. And also, by parity of reasoning, the defense will also have that same right on how they will present their case dun sa sequencing. Kaya nung una pa lang, pinayagan na sila doon sa unang request nila for the sequence to be jumbled na hindi siya sequential because of that same Supreme Court decision of Tanengge.
4: Sir, di ba po Monday, nag-submit ng kanilang memorandum ang prosecution and defense tungkol dun sa subpoena for the bank and tax documents. So, ibig sabihin, kaya may oral argument because nag-oppose ang defense panel. Tama po ba? Pwede ba kami makahingi ng gist kung anong laman ng memorandum nila? particularly

0: Casino Plus, Plus, Plus.
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1: Mahalagang paalala, ang VisionX Plus ay hindi gamot at hindi dapat gamitin panggamot sa anumang uri ng sakit.
2: X.

0: Exactly. My next question is very simple again. Is inciting to sedition a felony?
1: Under the revised penal code, yes, sir.
0: It's also under the jurisdiction of the trial courts, correct?
1: Yes, sir.
0: It's even bailable, correct?
1: Yes, sir.
0: So both grave threats and inciting to seditions are felonies, correct?
1: Yes, sir.
0: In other words, they are not impeachable offenses, if you know.
1: Well, if you mean by impeachable offenses, whether or not magka-qualify ba siya as betrayal of public trust, it's the appreciation of the judges, Your Honor, wala ko sa amin.
0: Appreciation of the judges, by that you mean the trial court judges, not the senator.
1: No, since impeachment to, impeachment court po.
0: Yeah, but there's a possibility that if it's in conflict with the trial court judge's decision, then we have a problem.
2: Objection or argumentative?
0: I will withdraw
2: sustained.
0: That.
1: Ang tanong niyo,
0: okay, all right. Grave threats and inciting
3: isang pagpamangkot sa defense kay Attorney Jeremy Lutok ng witness sa prosecution.
4: Sa dugang malita national, gintumod ni Senator Judge Alan Peter Cayetano ang punto kun nga ana threatened sanday President Ferdinand Marcos Jr. iya asawa kag si former Speaker Martin Romualdez nga patyon sila mismo ang wala man sang plano nga patyon si Vice President Sara Duterte. 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
5: Just one specific Alan, clarification on that point just so that we don't lose the point.
6: With your permission, may proceed.
5: Excuse me lang sa prosecution and sa defense. Witness, one point lang, maybe one
1: yes,
5: or
1: sir.
5: Two question on that
1: yes,
5: point.
1: Yes, Your Honor.
5: Sabi mo, the President, sa pananaw mo, and yung iba, Speaker Martin felt threatened.
1: Base doon sa investigation namin, sir.
5: Base sa investigation at base sa video.
1: Base sa video, sa investigation, yes. At sa ibang testimony.
5: So if they felt threatened, that means tingin nila totoo yung sinabi ni VP Sara na patayin sila. Kasi they wouldn't feel threatened if they don't think na she meant it, na patayin silang tatlo, right?
1: In our investigation, they trinato nila yung utterances as seryoso.
5: Yes, so they won't feel threatened unless tingin nila seryoso yung threat.
1: According to them, seryoso yung threat,
5: yes.
1: Sir.
5: Okay, but the threat was, pag pinatay niyo ako, papatayin ko kayo. So kung hindi naman nila sila balak patayin, why would they feel threatened? Unless you're saying now, you think, balak na nilang papatayin si Vice President.
1: Actually, sir, ito, from the point of view of law enforcement like us, yun nga yung naging alarming na issue dun na sa amin, sir.
5: No, I agree. I'm also, Mr. Wittes, I'm also alarmed with the language, with saying that. I'm alarmed with what's happening in our country, in flood control, etc. But that's not my point. My point is, in your investigation, para maging grave threat, kailangan yung party na trineten feels threatened. Pero ang sinabi ni VP Sara, pag pinatay ako, patayin silang tatlo. So kung wala naman silang tatlo, balak na patayin siya, why would they feel threatened? Did that not come into your mind as an investigator?
1: What comes into your mind, Your Honor, is yun nga, yung possibility na God forbids may mangyari sa BP na hindi naman alam ng tatlo, then matitrigger ngayon yung instruction, then papatayin yung tatlo na hindi naman nila alam. At the same time, no, then may mga that, ibang grupo.
5: Then in that case, hindi ba logical, because you are the President of the Philippines, you order

0: Wednesday at Casino Plus. 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
2: Christine po, before po kasi bukol-bukol po ako sa liig. 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

0: that you are discussing in these two documents na which has a conflicting or lainabi ang mga docket numbers. Usually, may nga mga technicalities, ina, pwede ina namon, pwede ina may excuse. One or two technicalities na pwede na. Pero unless, Josel, na dodamo na gidbala, na kadamo na gid, sang mga discrepancy, damo na gid, sang inconsistency, hindi magtali ang isa mo na, ang date sa isa mo na, hindi lang ka isa, kaduha, kundi mga tatlo, apat, or several incidents or matters do not tally, no? Or wala nag-coincide, then it can be interpreted as a fatal inconsistency or discrepancy. Kay base ang judge or ang korte manungtong na this is not just a mere human error. This is just not committed through inadvertence. Pwede nga maguna-una ng korte na ini raso badges of fraud na ini or badges of fabricated documents because these were not regularly done. Kay kung regular business ang imo sa Ron Josel, bisan date hindi ka usually, hindi ka sila magsala, ang docket number hindi mo sa masalaan. Pero kung gin-fabricate mo na lang na just to make up a story after the fact, eh, kung di saan nagsala na nagsala, one error leads to another and it will lead to another. And the court might interpret it as a fatal inconsistency sa imo nga teorya nga basi makuna-una ang korte nga ining fabricated na ini, that's why damo nagsala.
1: Oh.
0: But generally, kung mga isa malang o duha ka, excusable, may human error in man, kung isa wala man namang ginatagaan sa attention, all we have to do is to ask for the amendment or correction of that number.
1: Mm. Ang isa pag-idri ka inconsistency nga nakita, Attorney Cartagena, sa NBI, may ginatawag sila nga investigation data form nga ginasubmit nila sa DOJ kasi they are directly under the Department of Justice. Okay. It was subscribed ang investigation data form because sa part and parcel ina sang kaso kung i-file gidmani mo sa korte. It was dated ang pag-subscribe February 11, 2025. Pero ang pag-receive sang investigation data form sang DOJ before the filing was dated January 30 in that case. But tamalun sining, it was subscribed February 11. Pero on the other hand, ang date of receipt appeared to be pagbaton iya sang korte. Ang iyang ginbutang nga date of receipt is January 30, 2025. Pero ang pag-subscribe, natabo sang February 11, 2025. Subscription is February 11. Pero it was received January 30, according iya sa record sang prosecution presented. How big ini, Attorney Cartagena? Daw na una bala ang karusa sa Carabao?
0: Josel, no, as I have said, basta kung isang numero, pwede man na mapasinsya. But then again, sa ginhambal mo sa akon do, kalayo, ganyan do, mahambal mo inadvertence. Kaya ang date of subscription is February 11, pero ang date acknowledging receipt is January 30.
1: Yes.
0: So, iti ang under normal procedure, regular business nila ina, before it will be submitted to the DOJ, kagi stamp nila the acknowledging receipt, it should have already been subscribed. Diba mo na tani ang regular nato na. But in this case, nauna ang date stamp sang receipt, kag ulihin ang date ng subscription. So kung isa nakaduda ka nga, when it was filed, maybe it was not yet subscribed. They were able, they forgot to have it subscribed. Kay basing maguna-una sila, ang investigating slip, wala na gina-subscribe, no? Ang investigating information. And then later on, they realized na piling niya ay dapat i-subscribe tagali. So balikin na lang itong, waa na lang itong binpa-receive ka sa January 30, kaya i-subscribe ka na lang. Ang

0: Yeah, doon nga mag-subscribe, siling hindi ko na niya ma-subscribe before January 30. Kaya if this will be examined later on, madakpan ako ng libro ko yan at submit ko na sa January 30. Tapos, February 11, pero hindi na mag-coincide sa ako na libro. Hmm. That's why siguro ang nag-notaryo sa to, ginutang niya yan mong itang pizza February 11. So that could happen. Again, no, balik kita dito, bisa na dito may duda pa, but then they will be able to explain that. Although may human kita kung isang mga sala, but they have to explain it, no, unless nga hindi lang magambal sila nga na matikuto typographical error, you have to explain that. Because ang typographical error, pero sabi karon na 21, yung butang mo 11, today na. 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So that's why nga, while generally, wala mang ginasapak o ginakonsider ina ang mga gamay ng mga inconsistencies sa pizza, pero in this case, kung naga-series na of sa mga sala, tapos wala pa ma-explain maayong, you cannot just say that it's typographical error. It's substantial, really. So, kung di mo ma-explain na, magmuda ang korte sa imo nga these documents were just fabricated or there were shortcuts, procedural shortcuts, kaya hindi dapat tanik nila din himo. So, ano na lang nila pala, sa una, wala nga mga ano, ginmuro-muro na lang just to comply with the requirements. So this could be taken by the court as serious, no? Serious discrepancies.
1: Ang isa pa gid diri attorney to consider, no? Ang impeachment case against the Vice President was filed at the House of Representatives February 5, 2025. Now, paano nangin attachment ini sa impeachment complaint ang investigation data form sang NBI submitted to the DOJ if it was only received or kung gin-receive ini February 11, if we follow the February 11, paano mo ini ma-serve as attachment? Kay February 5 gin-file mo ng impeachment case sa House of Representatives, February 11 mo pa gin-pa-subscribe, Attorney Cartagena?
0: Ang pag-file nila, Josel, I just want to be clear first now. Ang pag-file nila sa February 5, ara na ng attachment ka na?
1: It was not cleared yesterday sa ila sining deliberations nor sa ila sining trial. Pero February 5, may nag-file sa impeachment complaint sa House of Reps. And it was not substantially discussed sa House Committee on Justice and sa House of Representatives, Attorney Cartagena. Pero kung sundon ta ang timeline, February 5 abid last one nga nag-file sang impeachment case against the Vice President, presumably attached na ini ang kaso kag investigation data form and the investigation and the recommendation of the investigation of the NBI to the DOJ, parte sa kaso iya ni Vice President on sedition and grave threats. So paano abing kung sundon ta duha ang timeline abi attorney sa IDF nga na investigation data form January 30 and then February 11 ang data receipt sang DOJ January 30 pero ang subscription pag subscribe February 11. If we follow the February 11, in short na file na ini kag na attach na sa impeachment complaint sang Vice Presidente against the Vice President sa House, wala pagali ma-subscribe, Attorney Cartagena?
0: Yes, no. Kung na munang lang tawon ta, no, kay ti ang prima facie evidence na da is presumption di sina da is ang dated, na munang dated. So unless, as I have said, nga ma-explain mo ina ang amuna, then that should be the date it was subscribed.
1: Oh.
0: So, kung magamuin na, I do not really know the internal of the House the Justice Committee. But pag file sina sa February 5 sa House of Representatives, pwede pa bala sila makapasulod during the hearing of the Justice Committee for purposes of filing the impeachment complaint. O kung hindi na pwede, I am of the idea na base ang akong opinion na tani hindi na pwede kay siyempre Justice Committee, you already discussed there whether this cause for you to file the impeachment complaint. So nagwa sinaga on na file na nila February 5 kag February 11 ng isa ka document. Dogin pagwa lang unless explained da Josela. Nga din palagas lang nila ito surreptitiously included in the impeachment complaint na din file na iya sa Senado. Bali daw din palagas lang kahit naka-file sila sa February 5 unless the minutes of the proceedings in the Justice Committee will show na really they were required by the Justice Committee or your complainant, there is lacking this document. Can you submit it to us? So, mambal ang complainant, okay, during the hearing, we will submit that. So, we have here already the subscribed investigation slip, no? Investigation form ina. Kaya ba si Bala Josel nga nagambal sila, together with the February 5 filing, there is this date January 30. Now, it was found out during the deliberation in the Justice Committee. It was not subscribed. So the Justice Committee required them to have it subscribed. So they subscribed it on a date after the filing when it was already pending with the Justice Committee. But then again, the prosecution must explain that that matter happened. Because if they will not be able to explain that, madudahan sila sing korte nga palusot nyo lang ni gining balay-balay nyo ni kada ginimo nyo lang ni nga palagas because at the first place hindi ni tanik dapat.
1: Now, between sa duha ka conflicting dates, abi, date receipt ang investigation data form sang DOJ from NBI January 30 and ang subscription date is February 11, 2025, Attorney Cartagena. Sa legal nga interpretasyon, diin ang mas may weight kag masaligan nimo kag mapatihan mo ang subscription date o kon ang date receipt duly stamp sa Department of Justice.
0: Well, depende sa matter nga i-prove naton Josel, no? If it is a matter na when was the investigation
1: data form
0: was submitted, then ang ma-prevail is that January 30. But then again, kung ang imong i-prove when was it subscribed, then what will prevail is February 11. So nakita ko na Josel nga base pala na tabo pala Josel nga pag-file nila, kin-submit na nila January 30, then gin-include nila na sa impeachment complaint nila sa House, gin-file sa House of Representatives February 5. Pero galing during the deliberation base sa Justice Committee ay kulang dali ni kailan lang i-subscribe naton. Ipa-subscribe nyo, Anay. So it was subscribed on a later date or the date after it was already filed. So kailan lang, there must be minutes to this or records that the Justice Committee allowed this. Because if not, but silingon, mapakita sila na illegal ang ginhimo nila, kagin palusutan nila.
1: Mm-hmm.
0: Oo, hindi mo na pwede nga matandog mo pato kaya to. Anytime makuha mo, ma-subscribe mo lang.
1: Uh-oh.
0: So, kung hindi nila na-explain, if there is no minute showing to that effect that they were directed after that or they were allowed to have it subscribed on February 11, then these are badges, tawag na mo.